0: necessarily know. So from the Enniskerry, Kilmechanic greater area, Callery, all that kind of area, down to Greystones. Yeah, obviously we'd love a bus service, it would be very helpful, but what I've established is that there's up to 30 families now don't have transport from the area to Greystones. So that's 30 odd students that I know of that are travelling every day down the N11 and to Greystones, which is a lot of cars on the road.
1: Okay, can I ask you why? People might say, well, it's a 45A sitting out there in Kilmac. Why don't you get on that bus and go into Bray?
0: Well, you know yourself, Declan, so the students would have to get the 45A down into Bray and then another bus service into Greystones. So it's just not really achievable.
1: Well, what about a school in Bray?
0: Okay, so a lot of parents don't have an option. They put their name down for a whole lot of schools and they might get a school in Greystones. And if they do, the current system doesn't allow them to apply for a school bus service. So I'll break into what exactly happens. You log into the Bus Éireann portal and you apply. You put your student's name down, what school they're going to and where you're from. And the system automatically determines whether they're eligible or non-eligible for a school bus service. And the reason you become eligible is if, for instance, my son is in a Church of Ireland school and the closest Church of Ireland school to the area is Greystones. So you automatically become eligible, which is great. But for all the other people who have applied for schools in Bray and Greystones, they've got a school in Greystones, they become non-eligible and then this other word called concessionary. And what that means is they're asked to apply, but they're basically applying for a school bus that doesn't exist, and it doesn't exist because for the department and the government to put a school bus on, there needs to be 10 students eligible, 10 or more. So the minimum number is 10. Right now, this year that I've been able to establish so far, we only have 8 people that are eligible. So all the other 30 people, now these numbers I'm quoting, we set up a small WhatsApp group to try and capture as many people in the locale as we can. And so these are factual numbers. These are families that have, we put up a poll a couple of days ago on the WhatsApp group and we said, okay, who's eligible, who's non-eligible and concessionary. So today, as of this morning, we've 30 people, 30 students that in total that need transport, and of that there's 8 that are eligible.
1: And this is to Greystones?
0: This is to Greystones, yeah. This is to, they're all going to school in Greystones.
1: Okay, so, and just to clear up the constitutional matter, it's not all Church of Ireland?
0: They're not. If they were, we'd have a school bus straight away.
1: Yeah.
0: So I'm presuming, and we don't know the hard facts, but I'm presuming it seems to me that the only students that are getting an eligible status are those that are in Temple Carrick. Because
1: right.
0: All the other schools and the different denominations and religions, the closest school might be Bray. So for instance, I've seen the application, some people have screenshot it and showed it to me, where their student has applied and it said no, you're in Greystones and your local school is St Killian's, for instance. That's your closest school. So the way the website works is it's automatic. It shows you on a map where you are, where the school is, and it says it joins A to B and says no, that's your local school. So it's just there's a few reasons I'm here today, and the first reason is to try and capture people who aren't on that social media WhatsApp group, that are listening to your show this morning, that are in the area of, you know, Enniskerry, Kilmechanic type area, that are travelling to Greystones, especially if they're eligible. If we get 2 more people, we have a bus, and then all those other concessionary students will be able to get a bus too, because concessionary means you're on a waiting list. If there's a bus, there's going to be if a seat is available, you're on that waiting list. So we're not just here today for my own student and the eligible students. We're here for the bigger picture, trying to get all those cars off the road. Like, the NRA are spending a fortune on that N11. We're very aware of that with the bus corridors. What's the point if the government doesn't, you know, work holistically on this and try and even get that amount of cars off? Now, this is only my own data. I don't know how many more there is. Mm. There's probably a lot more. So today, that's the number one thing.
1: So when does it become an acute issue for you? In September?
0: Yeah, September of this year. So today, what we're trying to do is, the closing date is tomorrow. It's only in the last few days I've realised there was only 2 or 3 people on this group. But when I did a deep dive into the application process, I figured out that people just don't really know how to go about filling in this Bus Éireann website. It's really, really difficult, convoluted system. So for instance, and you know, I don't want to lose customers, but our listeners, but you you log in. If you've logged in years past, it automatically logs you in for this year. But you have to cancel. It seems you have to cancel and reapply to get the eligible status again. Now, I've been onto Busair and they haven't phoned me back. I don't know whether they're taking into account the people that it just basically says, if you haven't done that, it says, sorry, there's no bus route. You have to cancel it, right. Reapply, so pay.
1: There's issues.
0: Yeah, there is. Yeah. That's the first reason I'm here. The second reason I'm here is, in the case we don't find these two more eligible students to help everyone out,
1: you won't get a bus.
0: I don't know about that. I think we need to move on then. Even though the closing date is tomorrow, that's our easiest route. That's the easiest course of action, is find the golden number 10, help everybody out. And if we don't, then we need to just still capture those people who are concessionary, and we need to go to the department and say, look, we have 30 more families that need this bus. And then I know Melanie Corrigan has been doing great work on trying to change that silly rule where it's based on you go into your local school, because not everyone can get their local school.
1: Okay, well, listen, you mentioned Melanie Corrigan there, who is a Fine Gael councillor in the area, and she's here in the studio. Good morning to you, Melanie.
2: Good morning, Declan.
1: Thank you very much indeed. And you are a member of government party and all this sort of thing, but this problem has been going on for years in different parts of the county. I mean, we've highlighted Tinahealy and Garnew and Newtown and Roundwood into Kilcool and all that sort of stuff in the past. So every year it's perennial, you know, you guarantee it's like Christmas. Here along comes the problem with the school buses. Kyle's particular situation, and I don't know how much the denomination of the school is wrapped up in this, because Temple Carrick is the only Church of Ireland, I know, secondary school. There's no secondary school in Bray that's Church of Ireland. But what is the situation of getting from Kilmac to Greystones on a school bus?
2: Yeah, Declan, you're so right. I sat in this very spot this time last year with Elaine Harris talking about the exact same subject, trying to get a school bus from Kilmacanic to Greystones. We had 44 children last year on the list, all going to the school in Greystones. We didn't have enough for Temple Carrick. We didn't get the 10 for Temple Carrick, but we had 44 in total, and we had muted trying to get one bus to service the three schools. But exactly as Kyle has said, a lot of the children going to Greystones, they're not going to their nearest school. Now, that is because maybe a sibling couldn't get into a school in Bray 5-6 years ago, is still in Greystones. So obviously a parent is going to want to send the subsequent siblings to the same school, but because they're not sending it to their nearest school, they're not qualifying. They have to get letters to say that the schools in Bray were full. Now, that might not be the case. It might have been the case with the first child, but then maybe not with the second or third child. But the parent, you're not going to go to Greystones and to Bray. So they're complicating the whole thing. And a review of this was done in 2024. And they said, the department said that by 2030, they would be removing the eligibility to the nearest school criteria of it. Now, it's 2026 now. Surely to goodness that they should be doing something. I was referred last year from the Department of Transport to the Department of Education to fight this. I fought it again last year and got nowhere. And here we are again, a year later, trying to fight. And as Kyle has...
1: Imagine, there's no secondary school in Kilmac. So if you live in Kilmac, or if you live in, Enniskerry, there's no secondary school. So where does the measure... Did they get out with a tape and say, oh, you're 5.5 kilometres from there? Well, but you're only 5.25 from there. Is that the way it works?
2: That's the way it works. And it's done, you know, on a Google Maps scenario. But again, like, this is real life here. It's not always as easy to go to your nearest school when your siblings are going to Greystones, or possibly your parents work in Greystones. I mean, parents should be entitled to have the choice. I mean, a school place is another issue, which we won't cover today. But, just the system is wrong, and just every year here we are fighting again. And as Kyle said, we're appealing to any parents out there that aren't aware to contact myself, or they can contact Kyle and get their names down, get them down, so we have the numbers. Then we can go back to the Department of Transport and again fight again this year and say that we really need, like, when you think about it, there's 10-12 cars going from Kilmacanic, Callery, Enniskerry to Greystones every day. One bus would service that.
1: Yeah, is there lift sharing?
2: There is a lot of lift sharing going on. And one comment that was given to me last year was extra buses had been put on going from Kilmacanic to Bray and Bray to Greystones. But some of these schools start before 8:30 in the morning, which means the child would have to get up at 7 o'clock. To make that short journey from Kilmechanic to Greystones, they'd have to get up and get a bus at 7 o'clock to get to school for 8:30. It just doesn't make sense.
0: So I'll just jump in there. We trialled that, and Temple Carrick are actually in at 8:10. So it's 6:30 start to get to there for 8:10 in the morning, because Temple Carrick is a little bit of an earlier start. So it's not really functional to have a child getting those button number of buses in, you know, in the morning. But I'd just like to add to it as well, and it's really important one that I found with families who have had students in the school for a number of years. And again, Bus Éireann, we've been unable to clarify this with Bus Éireann, but if they've applied in years gone past, it's really important that they log into the portal today and check if it says under category. If it clearly states that there's no bus service available, they need to click the cancel button, they need to reapply, and then you have to pay your €100, even though there's no bus system. They give you a refund, I believe. But then you will then become eligible. And what we're unclear of is if it doesn't say eligible under the category, we don't know if it counts. So it's just really important. Everyone does that.
1: Melanie, this is too complicated.
2: It is very complicated. It's not a very user-friendly site. Unfortunately, parents will have to pay the €100 just to register. They will get it back, but it is terribly complicated for such a simple thing.
0: Reach out to us, that's what we're saying. Yeah. Please do, if you're uncertain, reach out, because we do know it at this stage, so we can guide them through it. And we might reach that golden number of 10.
1: Okay, well, I hope that's prompted people to sort of realise in that particular general area of Enniskerry and Kilmac about the issues, and maybe some action will be taken. Thanks very much indeed to you all for coming in. And that's Kyle O'Connell. That's a parent from the general area of Kilmac, and Fine Gael Councillor Melanie Corrigan. Thank you very much indeed.
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1: FM. 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Now, new figures from Eurostat show that Ireland now has the highest household electricity prices in the EU, with consumers paying almost 40% more than European average, adding an estimated €480 a year to typical household bills. Experts say a combination of factors is driving up costs, including Ireland's dispersed population. It means as a lot of infrastructure has to go in to get electricity to various places, and one-off houses and things like that. It just costs more money to get electricity into those. Then we have the data centres, of course. There's always a question mark there. And there are other issues as well, like reliance on imported fossil fuels. Now, you can hear all that. You can sort of take note of all that. But it doesn't make your bills, when you come to having to pay it, any cheaper. So let's go to Stephen Moffat, who's National Policy Manager of Bernardo's. Hello to you, Stephen.
6: Good morning, Declan. Thanks so much for having me on.
1: Good morning to you, and a worry for lots of people, and the energy help that people, consumers, got last year, not there this year. So have you come across people who are, maybe even lying awake at night, and let's put it like that, and just saying, how am I going to, pay these bills, and the choice between eating and heating?
6: Yeah, absolutely. It's been a concern of ours for, the past number of years. You had the cost of living crisis a couple of years ago because of the start of the war in Ukraine, energy crisis, grew rapidly. We saw a slight levelling out for a period, as in the inflation came down, but it was still increasing. And look, we've seen a huge ramp up in the last couple of months. So I think, a lot of parents we support, a lot of parents across the country have been worried about this for the last number of years, and there just doesn't seem to be any respite. And so that concern, you know, that day-to-day anxiety and concern about what is an essential item for their children, for their homes, you know, that's really having a big impact on parents. You know, it's constantly, as you said, you know, parents can't just sleep being worried about this.

0: Yeah, and there's obviously concerns, you know, our biggest concerns is often that, you know, families who are often the least able to afford electricity are often the ones paying the most. So that's generally, that's families who are having to use prepaid meters. They're charged, you know, a surplus for, or, sorry, an additional amount for having to use that service. You know, so the real concerns for those families, they're generally on very low incomes. They're not in a position to pay high rates, but they are paying the highest rates. And the knock-on impact as well for that is that, you know, they can end up actually self-disconnecting. So they go without a couple of days of topping up. So there isn't enough electricity. And we don't really think that's right, and particularly in a country like ourselves. And it would be a concern that, you know, if energy companies are making an additional profit from those consumers, we don't really think that's appropriate, you know, that households are going without electricity, without heating. As a result of that.
1: Yeah, so what can people do about this? You know, how can people organize their finances better? You know, there's people, organizations like yourselves to come in and help, and various others. So, but at the same time, it's a demanding life to try and find something to alleviate the problems.
0: Yeah, so I suppose what we would, you know, always try and look to support families as much as possible. Can we provide additional supports, practical supports? So we would always urge families who are really struggling to look. It's not in any way, there shouldn't be any stigma associated with it. Go look for help, look for supports from the likes of ourselves, from other organisations. You know, there are things that the Department of Social Protection, you know, are able to provide, you know, emergency payments. Absolutely look for help. It's actually a sign of, you know, doing the right thing for your children where you can. In terms of budgeting, we know that that is an issue for some families, you know, just getting a little bit of help around their budgeting, you know, what they're able to prioritise. But by and large, this is an issue around income. And it's just a case that families don't have sufficient income to be able to cover all their necessities, particularly families, you know, where there's parents unemployed, where there's lone parent families, where there's quite a large number of children within the families. Those sorts of families are particularly vulnerable. And for them, there's just generally not enough income. And that's where, you know, more targeted supports from government need to be put in place, you know, to make sure that children aren't going without. But yeah, it is something, you know, parents, there's only so much they can do on their side of things, because unfortunately often this does just come down to insufficient income.
1: When you think of sort of accidents of birth, children born into, you know, well-to-do families, middle-class families, families with a few quid, and then there's others, and their children are children are children, but yet, you know, they can't really be sufficiently looked after. It can be heartbreaking. So I'm sure it has detrimental effect on the well-being and development of children to be faced with these sort of situations.
0: Yeah, absolutely. We know that, you know, there's research out there. We see it ourselves across our services. But the longer that children go without, you know, essentials, the bigger an impact it has on their lives. So we certainly know that, you know, around, and this is obviously a different topic, but around homelessness, the longer the children are in inappropriate housing, the bigger an impact has on their current development and their future opportunities. Similarly, we know that around, you know, living in poverty and deprivation, the longer that a child spends in deprivation, the bigger an impact it has on their, you know, their development, their future opportunities. But as well, just in general, you know, children living in homes where they're not able to have enough sufficient electricity, have enough heating, those homes tend to be colder, damper, there's bigger risk of respiratory problems. You know, there's a bigger issue, you know, as I mentioned earlier, that you're living in homes where parents are constantly financially stressed. They're having to prioritize their sort of energy and focus on that instead of being able to focus on children and their childhoods, essentially. So parents aren't able to give as much attention as they would to children. That has an impact, particularly when this is, you know, an ongoing, you know, year after year sort of issue, and it's not just, you know, short term. That's the biggest thing. Like, this is something that's happening across a childhood. You know, if children who are 4 or 5 years at this stage, you know, they're going through and living in those homes, you know, that's a day-to-day basis for them for years.
1: Yeah, indeed. Well, no doubt we're going to hear more about it. Stephen Mofford, thanks very much indeed, Stephen.
0: Thanks a lot.
1: Thank you. Stephen Moffat is National Policy Manager of Bernardo's. It's

0: A morning show at East Coast of Embassy. Bonnie Tyler has been taken to hospital, a great iconic singer in the 80s, and she had some hits in the 70s as well. Intestinal problems, seemingly, and she'd been rushed to hospital, and seemingly she's making some sort of a recovery. But anyway, if we hear an update on that, her health, pass it on to you. Our number is 087-77-11-103. Now, Pat says, when I was going to school, I lived in Newtown, and I used to go to school in Wicklow, and I used to get the Wexford bus to Rathnew and walk to Wicklow 2 miles away. So none of the designated school buses, says Pat. Okay, so there you go. Thanks for that, Pat. 087-77-11-103.
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0: FM. Now, Arklow for Emer is a community fundraising campaign launched by local people in support of Emer Byrne, who's a 30-year-old primary school teacher at Gaelscoil on Invermore, who is trying to raise €600,000 for life-saving medical treatment in the United States. The campaign aims to ease the financial pressure on Emer and her family by encouraging clubs, businesses, schools and community groups across Arklow to organise a fundraiser to make a donation or anything at all that can help. I mean, several fundraisers, whatever is in your particular area. Organisers hope the town-wide effort will highlight the strong community spirit in Arklow, raise awareness through social media and inspire as many people as possible to contribute towards helping Emer access urgent treatment. And it's a high bar, 600,000. And in fact, we were talking to Emer in the past, but Emer Russell rejoins us now. Hello to you, Emer.
4: Declan, how are you?
0: Good morning to you. How are you today?
4: Well, this is a different Emer. I'm Emer Russell as opposed to Emer Byrne. It can be a bit confusing, just to be sure from the start.
0: Well, we like Emers, so it's good to have another one, and like yourself, and thank you for coming. But how is Emer herself?
4: Emer, I actually don't know Emer personally. I have been communicating with Emer over the phone and that this weekend. She seems like a wonderful girl. But I'm just an Arklow resident, and myself and a few friends, Aoife, Ciara and Siobhan, were chatting a couple of weeks ago about Emer's plight. And it just seemed so insurmountable for her and her family to have to navigate her health diagnosis and then have to raise 600,000 on top of it. So we approached Emer and Niamh to see if they'd be interested in us kind of starting a campaign to take the pressure off them a little bit. And that's how Arklow for Emer was born.
0: Right, and of course we're talking about Emer Byrne, who has to go to the United States, and your Emer Russell. And that was totally my misreading of it. So just
4: that's okay, it's a brand thing.
0: But just to say, I was just saying, such a daunting figure, and I know a lot of people have come behind all this, and so many things have been happening, but 600,000, it's quite a lot.
4: That's the thing.
0: The nature of it is this particular operation to help her in the United States.
4: Well, we were just talking about it. I can't remember another fundraiser that seemed so massive. And, you know, for them to have to, I mean, even remortgaging your house wouldn't touch that target. So we wanted Emer to just try to focus more on staying well. I believe she's still working, which is amazing. And I know she's well loved in the Gaelscoil in Arklow. And we just said maybe if we could mobilise the community into one sort of campaign, Arklow for Emer, that we might be able to generate some kind of movement across the next few months so that we can keep, you know, ticking away at it. It's worked really well. In the last week, we've seen the target, we've seen the amount raised on GoFundMe double from 80,000 to, I think it's 156,000 today. So we're definitely going in the right direction.
0: Yeah,
4: but we have a logo. Elizabeth Foley designed it for us, and it's beautiful. So in the next few days, you're going to see that popping up everywhere around Arklow. We have a beautiful letter as well, and Brian from Blueprints as well came on board and has just printed everything free of charge, which is amazing. And we met with Stephanie from Bridgewater, who has kindly given us a hub over there. So on Saturday, we're going to have buskers, singers. There's going to be sensory play in the afternoon. So all of these are on our social media pages, Arklow for Emer, on Instagram and Facebook. So what we're really hoping, Declan, is that there's something for everybody. We want to make this everybody's social event for the next few months. So it's not like 25 head shaves. There are things that you can go to, and there is your activity for the weekend. Bring your children hiking. Bring your children to the sensory play. Go to the sound bath. Attend the music night. It's things that you would do anyway socially, but the money this time is being diverted to the GoFundMe.
0: Have you ever done anything like this before, Emer?
4: A little while ago, I was in a choir and we had done Wheels for Dara, Fitzgerald, an Arklow beautiful boy who has since passed away. But that was a smaller scale. We raised enough for him to get a proper kind of customised vehicle that he needed, but never 600,000.
0: Yeah.
4: So this is such a challenge, but we're up for it and we're in for the long haul. I really believe that we can do it. We have literally been inundated with children making cakes, little toddlers going on walks. The Gael School themselves are going to be doing a tapathon, which is to try and break the world record for the longest line of people tapping on the shoulder. That's next Friday, tomorrow week. We literally can't keep up. When I started the social media pages, my intention was to pace it and space it so that everybody would be able to take everything in. And there's actually too much volume. So I've actually asked people today just to bear with us. Please read every post. Please give every donation. It's moment, because we don't want to, we're almost oversubscribed, but that's what we need to get 600,000.
0: Yeah, and it's just you're drawing on Arklow, and Arklow in the past have been very generous, so this is proving it. I mean, when you read out the amount of activities that people are doing and fundraising events that they're showing, I mean, it's remarkable, isn't it?
4: Yes, it is. And, you know, a nice kind of byproduct of it is that it showcases the community spirit. So I, for one, am definitely going to revise my online shopping. I want to remember the boutiques in Arklow, the hairdressers in Arklow, all of the different companies that have come through, you know, small businesses that are struggling, cost of living crisis, and the generosity of their pledges is just beyond belief. I just think that has been such a lovely, positive, uplifting experience for the town. And it's really kind of bolstered that community spirit as well. All in the good cause.
0: Right. So to see it all together and see what events might be near you or how you can get involved, where's the best place to go?
4: Instagram, I think, probably is better than Facebook slightly, because I think we've probably been able to tag more businesses there. So that's kind of, you know, giving them some exposure, but also you can get in contact with them directly there. But Facebook is just as lively as well. So either of the pages, Arklow for Emer, get in touch. The DM facility is there, and we'd be happy to answer your queries, give you posters, anything that you need. There will be a lot more visibility of the campaign over the next week. The print run, I think, is just finished. But Declan, if I could just put out an appeal, Arklow is a town. Everybody's really, really getting behind this campaign, but we really need a massive leap. And I'm appealing to you and your listeners, if anybody knows anybody in the corporate world that will be in a position to just boost this campaign up by 100,000, it will be amazing. And we have to be cheeky, we have to push it. These are the figures we're dealing with, and it's going to be a real slog for Arklow. We're going to do it, but if there is anyone in the corporate position that can help us out, please get in touch. We'd be very grateful.
0: Right, and it's all about Emer, which is spelled E-I-M-E-A-R, so it's Arklow for Emer, and it's Emer Burn. And we wish her all the very best, and, you know, we met her and her sister and all that, which was, you know, it was great. And
4: oh, they're great girls, it's such spirit. Yeah, they're brilliant. And thank you very much, East Coast, for your continued support as well. It's really, really helpful. Thank you.
0: Yeah, what about yourself, Emer? I'm just curious about you, if you don't mind me taking the focus off the other Emer for a second. You seem very, you know, feeling very together and articulate about things. And I mean, what's your other life? What's your real life?
4: I'm a school principal, and I made notes, so they were going prepared. We're off today. There's an ESB closure. Big shout out to Castletown National School, if that's okay.
0: Yeah, sure.
4: We have a few fundraisers in the pipeline as well.
0: Right, very good. Excellent. Well, great to talk to you, Emer Russell. Thank you very much indeed.
4: Thanks a million, Declan. Really appreciate
0: take
4: it.
0: Take care. Bye-bye. Morning Show at East Coast, our number is 087 77 11 103.

0: Good morning. 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
0: 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Our number is 087-77-11-103. Now, what about the Champions League this year? Paris Saint-Germain straight through after a tussle with Bayern Munich, and they finished off that goal in the difference on aggregate last night. Arsenal the previous night, and Arsenal are through to the Champions League final for the first time in 20 years after they beat Atletico Madrid. But a lot of the post-match celebrations, you know, they seem to be, you know, we've already won this, or here we've won the semi-final. I mean, they've no, you know, silverware basically in the cabinet. They were just celebrating a win. Does it seem a bit over the top to you? I don't know. Well, former England captain Wayne Rooney questioned whether the celebrations at the Emirates were over the top, given Arsenal haven't won the trophy, saying teams should celebrate after lifting silverware. Others, including Declan Rice, said they defended the scenes, arguing that reaching a Champions League final is a huge achievement. I wonder what Pat Devlin makes of all this. Good morning to you, Pat.
3: Good morning, Jackson. How are you?
0: Good morning to you. So Arsenal, you know, they were all out there. Way, we won the semi-final, you know. Does it seem over the top for you? Or is it a cause for, yeah, let's celebrate this and then we'll knuckle down to actually playing in the final?
3: Well, you know, there's a couple of ways you can look at it. If you're an Arsenal fan, it's pure relief. 20 years in the waiting to get into a Europe Champions League final. So, yeah, there is that. There's a lot of antics on the line now. I think you probably would have noticed that as well, with the managers, the players, you know, referees' decisions. I mean, everybody is emotionally high, and the reactions and the relief of getting to a final, particularly the Champions League final, is quite remarkable. It's built up now to be the best competition in football. So, look, getting there is a magnificent achievement. Arsenal have got there, and they've got there in a little bit of style. Paris Saint-Germain, what a team. The game last night against Bayern, you'd feel sorry for Bayern in a sense. A couple of decisions went against them very early on with the referee. That's the bit of luck you need. It didn't go for them. And Paris Saint-Germain went, you know, on and convincingly looked a really top team. And, you know, this is their second year in the final. So, a third year. So, it's saying a lot, you know. And Arsenal certainly will have their work cut out to beat them. But overall, you know, when people say, you know, can we enjoy it? If you're waiting 20 years or 30 years for something to come along like that, you really do have to enjoy it. You have to embrace it. And obviously, some of the opposition or some of the independent punters looking in would say, yes, it is a little bit over the top. But if you put yourself in their position, or you put them in a red and white jersey or a Paris Saint-Germain supporter, you'll celebrate till the cows come home. And obviously, it's the big day, end of the month in Budapest, and you know, who would back against Paris Saint-Germain? You know, only the brave ones. So Arsenal have it all to do. It will be an intriguing final.
0: I was just thinking about, you know, from a manager point of view, you've been there psychologically. You know, if the hunger edge is just taken away from the players, and then the sort of a celebration, say, well, just we've achieved it now. That's great, you know what I mean. I know we've another game, but so what, you know what I mean. It's, and psychologically they're saying that. I know they're not saying that in person. They still know they've another game, but does your mind work tricks and say, well, look at all this celebration, you know, and it takes the edge off having to go out and fulfill the next part of the deal, which is winning.
3: Well, you know, in many, many ways, you're correct. A manager is just not nowadays the guy who picks a team and talks to individual players and does the media. He's got to watch everything. It's not just, you know, how the player reacts. It's, you know, if you look at it now, if a defender makes a good tackle, they're all giving him high fives and chest pumps and, you know, saying, well done. Years ago, you'd never see that. So we're living in a different world, and everything is celebrated. Everything is just amazing, well done, fantastic. And sometimes the ordinary bit of work that gets done on the pitch is not noticed. So the manager has to manage all this. And of course, you know, he has to manage all their egos. And there's a lot of big egos out there. And there's a lot of big stars, well paid, overpaid, some people would say. But my God, it is some job. So I suppose in many, many ways, he's got a jigsaw. And that jigsaw has to finish. And the only way you can finish it is by winning the trophy, because you get a chance at it. And, you know, if you don't take that chance, and it's up to him to make sure everybody, from the physio to the doctor to the chef, to everybody on board, the gear, the equipment, that no stone is unturned. And
0: right.
3: if you have someone as meticulous as that, and they are, that's why they're there, well then, yeah, roll on. Celebrate, do whatever you want, providing we win the game.
0: Yeah, and is he up to it, Arcata? Is he the man?
3: Well, the question will be answered at the end of the month.
0: Okay.
3: And I do think Carlos Saint Germain is they're definitely the
0: ones
3: favorite.
0: The ones to beat, yeah. Okay.
3: I wouldn't back against Arsenal either, so there you go.
0: Pat Devlin, thanks, Pat. Good morning to you.
3: Thank you.
0: Thank you. Now, we've been enjoying good weather, and some people say, well, it's barbecue season, even though it's some cold breezes around the place, especially if you're near the sea. But you're out in the back garden, and it's time for barbecue, get out the meat and all sorts of things there, and it's very, very enjoyable. Except, you know, you've got to be aware of food safety as well as tasty food. Well, Ben Henderson is from the Wicklow Heather, and he's got some barbecue tips for us. Morning, Ben.
4: Morning. How are you keeping?
0: Okay, thanks for joining us. So, what's the story of going out into the back garden then with all the stuff? And then, okay, we want to have a good time. We want to feel full and all that sort of stuff. But we don't want to be picking up any bugs, and we want to make sure everything is cooked through and, you know, that we don't get any nasty bugs out of it. So, where do we start?
4: Yeah, look, I suppose, I mean, the barbecue is the first thing, I suppose. You know, a lot of people, traditional, they like the coal barbecues. Very good. I think a bit time-consuming to kind of get in going. I don't think you kind of use a coal barbecue as much. I think a gas barbecue, I always used to use a coal barbecue, but we kind of went to gas a couple of years ago. And it's just much easier to control. You can lower the heat, higher the heat. So, you know, there's like an oven, I suppose. You're trying to use your barbecue as an oven, an area kind of to cover yourself is the size of the meat. So, you know, jumbo sausages don't always work on a barbecue because they're kind of the size of them. Maybe better off going for a smaller sausage. And you know, chicken thighs are very, very good on the barbecue. They cook up beautifully. A chicken breast works, but I suppose if you're gonna use a chicken breast, I would kind of suggest cutting it through the middle, so it's just not as thick. You can kind of control the cooking a bit more. You know, it's I suppose it's the size of the meat. You know, your lamb kebab, if you're doing that, just make sure there's little kind of gaps in between on the skewer, just so the heat can kind of get around it, but it's not too dense, because the barbecue is quite an intense heat. So, you know, you don't want it black on the outside and raw in the middle. So, you know, the other key thing is on a barbecue, they always have that kind of second shelf above the cooking area. no harm in just, once you think your meat's cooked, just putting it on the shelf, letting it rest for a couple of minutes, put the lid down, and, you know, the heat is still in there. The meats will still be cooking, but, you know, it's not going to be that intense heat, and it's not going to kind of burn it. It just kind of gives you a bit more control, I suppose. So yeah, and like it's always good to marinate your meats as well first. You know, a little bit of, say, fresh lemon juice, some olive oil, bit of thyme leaves on there. Just let them sit in the fridge for 15-20 minutes before you kind of put it on the barbecue. That just starts like a little bit of a curing process. You know, you could go for a little mustard marinade. So again, little Dijon mustard, some olive oil, just mix that over your sausages. Just adds another kind of layer of flavors to it, I suppose. So yeah.
0: Yeah, sounds great. I was just thinking about utensils then. You know, you start off maybe turning the raw meat on it, but then you probably tempted to use the same utensils to take it up when the meat is cooked. So
4: yeah, no, look, I suppose, yes, that is a very fair point. It is always, you know, you would have two sets in a kitchen, so on the barbecue would be the same. It, you know, you need to, these are all the little areas you can kind of, yeah, be very cautious on, yeah, having like a second set of utensils is definitely a good idea. And having a clean, separate area for a plate, for putting it on once it's all cooked. Like I say, that shelf in the barbecue is brilliant just for holding meat at a good temperature without it kind of carrying on cooking too much.
0: Yeah, good idea. Okay. Well, that's our introduction to barbecues this week.
4: Yeah, that's next. Salads, you know, salads are always important at a barbecue. Yeah. So, yeah, they kind of simple salads, you know, just some lovely grated carrot, some fresh orange juice, bit of olive oil, salt and pepper. Goes lovely with a beef burger. You know, it would go in your hot dog with your chicken, beetroot salad, a little bit of mustard, diced beetroot, mustard, olive oil. I think, yeah, for me, like, the salads kind of make a barbecue. They're a big part of it, and they don't have to be kind of overcomplicated.
0: Lovely. Thanks very much indeed, Ben. Talk to you again.
4: No, thank you very much.
0: Thank you. Take care. That's Ben Henderson there from the Wicklow Heather restaurant in Lara here in County Wicklow about getting out for that barbecue.
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0: Welcome into our number two of the Morning Show. We're going to hear about green loans. What exactly are they? Well, Charlie Weston has written about them in the Irish Independent. Also, we're going to hear about cyber security and a person that we haven't spoken to in a while on the programme, but he was excellent in the past, Brian Onan, who is, you know, involved in cybersecurity, how to keep your businesses and yourself safe. He'll be having a chat to us a little bit later. And Window on Wicklow, we'll hear about the Special Olympics Ireland Summer Games that are now just weeks away. But first of all, what about this story that's emerging? Residents in Ashford have expressed growing frustration and embarrassment over the long derelict Mount Usher View housing development, which has remained unfinished for almost a decade. Now, the front of it seems to be okay, but the back of it, not so good. Locals describe the site as an eyesore with damaged buildings, broken windows, dumping and overgrown vegetation, affecting the appearance of the village, and it's disappointing for both residents and visitors. The development has changed hands several times and been the subject to ongoing planning and legal complications, while Wicklow County Council has now moved to place it on the derelict sites register and issued notices over safety concerns. I mean, there it is, gorgeous village, which is Ashford, and there's this thing going on probably since 2015 or 2016, something like that. So let's get a view from local Fianna Fáil councillor Gail Dunn. Good morning, Gail.
5: Good morning, Declan.
0: Good morning, and how are you personally? I always ask you, but I know you've ongoing issues.
5: How you doing, fairness? Now, listen, I'm getting on well. Things are going on well, and we're getting there, hopefully, like, you know. So keep the positive side out, like, you know.
0: Good man. Keep fighting the fight.
5: Fight the fight, yeah.
0: So, listen, this place in Ashford, I mean, it's a lovely place to live, Ashford. That's a potentially a great, you know, development as well. But it's been trundling around over the years. I know COVID was in the middle, but what's the story? What's the status at the moment?
5: Well, basically, as you know, this has gone on for 10, 12 years, where these houses were started back in about 2015, 16, and they were never finished, right? And then they've had to pass through a couple of different builders' hands. And I suppose that one of the problems was the first time it was appealed to on Bord Pinála, and it was in the board for 6 years. And so then I was granted, Declan. And then it came out again, and the guy went in for a new planning permission. And that's been appealed to the board. So I think overall, it's been in the board for the last 8 years. But things have moved on a good bit since in the last year or so, where basically new developers have come in, and they own the land now. And they had, I was talking to the developers recently, and they had surveyors up on site. So their plan is that they want to finish it off, because you're dead right, Declan. It's an eyesore in Ashford, and both the new developer, and I'm not talking about anybody else, and the people of Ashford don't want this, because it's really, like, Ashford is a gorgeous place as soon as possible.
0: And tell us about its placing on the derelict sites register. Will that affect anything?
5: It does, like, but if the developers are dealing with the council and they're starting to make moves on the site and starting to clean it up and do things properly, it won't. It's a slow process, the derelict site, like, over the years in Wicklow and different places, like, you know, different sites go on, but it does give the council an option to go legal with the site. So they've informed the developer. He's wrote back to them, explained what he's going to do, and I don't know whether the council have talked to the developer since then, but it gives the council a stronger hand without doubt, Declan. But I'm hoping that it won't get to that. I'm hoping that By the time, like, you know, the developer moves in to there, and he's going to try and get it done as soon as possible. Because, to be fair, even though he's only after taking it over, he knows that it's not good news for Ashford. Like,
0: yeah, you don't know what the infrastructure of it is like, do you?
5: No, they need to. Like, they need to, just the houses, like, as you said, the front of it is you know, it looks
0: reasonable.
5: It still looks bad enough now, but
0: yeah,
5: the back of it is definitely in trouble. Like, so they're going to have to send in surveyors to find out what they can save and what they have to build new. So that's just going to take a bit of time, but there is a dude thinking, but he's got a commitment that he's going to try to sort this out once and for all.
0: Yeah, what happened to it? I mean, I know maybe you don't have the definitive thing, but what's the sort of view? Is it come out of the crash and unfinished and all that sort of stuff? Because you're going back to, I don't know, 2012, 2013. You know, what was the story?
5: Well, I think the original, I think it was just a money issue. I know, I didn't know the original guy, I didn't know him. But, like, planning permission was, then it's changed hands on a couple of occasions, and to the new owner, who I said to you, is trying to make sure that this is finished quickly, because, you know, I mean, the people of Ashford don't want this, like, it's just a disaster. Yeah. And by the way, whether it was Ashford or whether it was Rathnewick or town, it'd be the same. Like, nobody wants derelict buildings or derelict sites. I thought they were taking the, I suppose we have to give them a bit of time.
0: Yeah, it's great potential in it anyway. Right, Gail.
5: Oh, it's beautiful and natural protective. You know, it really is gorgeous there, you know.
0: Yeah, and good to see your own health coming along. Thanks very much indeed, Gail.
5: Lovely to talk to you, Declan. Thank you. Thank you.
0: Bye bye. And that's Fianna Fáil councillor Gail Dunn there about that development in Ashford's Mount Usher View. It's a morning show at East Coast FM. In the Irish Indo this morning is an article about a surge in green loans as consumers rush to counter energy hikes. So let's find out about these green loans. And do you get them cheaper interest rate, or what's the story? Well, I don't have the info, but I tell you somebody who does, the personal finance editor of the Irish Independent, Charlie Weston. Good morning, Charlie.
6: Good morning, Declan. Can you hear me?
0: Yes, I can. Good morning. Thanks for joining us. Listen, green loans, what exactly are they?
6: Yeah, these are loans that are used to improve the energy efficiency of your home or else to buy an electric vehicle. So essentially you're helping the environmental problems that we all have. And they tend to have very good interest rates. As you mentioned interest rates there. For example, the one that the credit unions have come together, a number of them, they're offering a standard product and it's called Greenify. It's got an interest rate of 5.5%. But if you also go to the banks as well, they tend to offer very good rates for on loans for if you're doing a home energy upgrade, a green loan, in other words. So yeah, it's yes, you have to borrow. Probably have to borrow money, and that's expensive, and not everybody's going to be able to afford that. But if you at least anyway, the interest rates are competitive. They're pretty good, you know, compared with what you'll get for a personal loan to buy a car or other kinds of loans.
0: And who's taking the hit? Are the financial institutions?
6: Yeah, they're prepared to offer a better rate because it's a good investment for them. But you know, they're also fulfilling their corporate governance kind of targets. But by offering green loans, it's all part of. You know, the banks all have corporate governance targets where they try to be more environmentally friendly. So giving good rates, green loans, it ticks boxes along there for them. So they're happy enough to do this, and it just shows you the kind of profits they can make on other loans if they can offer very competitive rates on green loans. But the credit unions, you know, the thing there is they're not trying to make a profit. They're owned by their members, so they can offer good rates. And the interest rate charged by a credit union, it's not determined by the European Central Bank, unlike the banks. They tend to have their own surpluses and you know, they operate themselves, they have their own funding, and they don't need to turn to the European Central Bank to get funding. So that's one of the reasons why your credit union can be very competitive. So I think that Greenify loan is definitely worth watching, worth looking at. If it's offered in your credit union, a rate of 5.5% is pretty good, I think.
0: Now there's calls for, you know, from particularly a TD in this constituency, Jennifer Whitmore of the Social Democrats, to have more favourable, you know, even grant system for people taking out loans for green energy. And she's talking about an increase in grants, etc. Well, what's available, you know, for people, say, on social welfare or pensioners or people like that?
6: Yeah, you know, I mean, fine, if you can afford to take a loan, that's all very well. And, you know, particularly to buy an electric vehicle. So a lot of people can't. And this is why you end up in a situation, as was found in a Trinity College study recently, that electric vehicles, solar panels and heat pumps, they tend to be concentrated in affluent areas because these people can afford to go out and borrow money to buy a 20,000-30,000 euro EV, even if it's you know, a big 4x4, they can afford to do that. But if you're a poorer person, particularly if you're using home heating oil, kerosene, I mean, that's got very expensive. It's 500 euros more expensive for 1,000 litres than it was at the start of the year. There is a scheme called the Warmer Home Scheme for people who are on low income, or on social welfare, pensioners, those kind of people, that you can get the upgrades done without having to borrow the money, you know, and that's great. Yes, there's good value green loans, and there are very good grants, and they have been increased very good grants, and they're paid through the Sustainable Energy Authority of Ireland. You know, for example, you can get up to €4,000 if you need to replace windows and doors, €1,800 for solar panels, up to, you know, and there has been a big rush this year of people being approved for grants. But if you can't afford it, to take a grant and then borrow money as well, because unless you have the savings, you probably will need to borrow. There is a warmer home scheme that's worth looking into, where you can get that some upgrades done to your home. And I think the issue here really is, Declan, that people can see another energy crisis unfolding before our eyes due to the Iran war. We've already seen one energy company increasing its prices. We've had warnings from the Minister for Energy, Dara O'Brien, that there could be increases of 9% in electricity. So people are looking at an autumn and a winter period thinking, oh, this could be expensive. I need to maybe better insulate the home to make sure that we're not spending so much on heating the home, essentially.
0: What did you make of the Eurostat figures yesterday? We've got the highest household electricity prices in the EU.
6: Yeah, I was the one who uncovered that yesterday morning. Eurostat had looked at energy prices, decided and found that we are the most expensive in Europe. We're probably in the world, actually, but I just haven't got any up-to-date figures on that. But if you look at America and Latin America, etc., we are extremely expensive. Why the hell are we so expensive? Well, we're heavily dependent on fossil fuels. We import huge amounts of wholesale gas to generate electricity. We're spending a fortune on upgrading the network to allow data centers and renewable energy connections. And that's expensive. Maybe 40% of your bill is made up of network charges to fund these upgrades to the network, and about €18 billion is being spent. We also have a very dispersed population. Look, there's lots of reasons, but really, really, the government needs to do more. It has a thing called the National Energy Affordability Task Force, some mouthful, looking at energy costs, but energy costs in this country are way out of whack. We should not be so expensive. We're getting hammered on electricity costs and the highest in the EU. You know, we should not be top of that league of shame. It really is, it requires much more fundamental changes to stop that situation.
0: Right, well, a lot of people talking about it, and of course the green energy loans there in there as well becomes part of the whole conversation at the moment. Good to have that with you this morning, Charlie, and you can read Charlie's articles there. They're all online on the Irish Independent. Thanks very much indeed, Charlie.
6: Thank you, Declan.
0: Good morning to you. Thank you. That's Charlie Weston there, Irish Independent Personal Finance Editor. It's Morning Show at East Coast FM. Do you remember the HSE had a cybersecurity attack a while back? Well, they get intermittent ones from time to time. We're going to hear about that in just a sec.
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0: Morning Show at East Coast FM. Very soon we'll have Window on Wicklow as we look ahead to the Special Olympics Ireland Summer Games. Now, we've already heard in previous conversations about the preparations going on in Wicklow Town in their group there. But today we'll hear about how things are getting on in the Lakers, who are closely associated, of course, with Bray. Our number here is 087-7711-103. Now, several key health service executive HSE websites, including those linked to cancer services and the National Ambulance Service, remain partially offline following a cybersecurity incident that triggered unexpected activity on a web server earlier this year. The affected pages, which provide important information about accessing healthcare services, were taken down as a precaution, but around 20% still not restored months later. While some sites have since returned, others such as the National Cancer Control Programme and ambulance service pages are still being gradually republished. HSE is working with external providers to fully restore the remaining content. Now, remember the big attack a while back, a few years ago, on the HSE. And at that time, we spoke to Brian Honan quite a lot, CEO of BHedge Consulting and an independent cybersecurity and data protection advisory firm, is what BHedge is. And Brian, as I say, is CEO. But we've invited Brian back on again to have a catch up on this, especially in light of recent attacks on the HSE. Good morning to you, Brian. Good morning. Now, good to talk to you. So, you know, cybersecurity incidents seem to be occurring from time to time.
13: Well, unfortunately, they're occurring all the time, and it's when organizations such as HSE or other large organizations get hit. It's when it makes the news, and we end up talking about it again.
0: Right, but little niggly ones go on from time to time, which can be devastating, as we're finding out. So back to the very beginning, do we ever discover who's responsible for these?
13: For these recent attacks?
0: Yeah.
13: No, there's no details as to who's responsible, but this type of attack is unfortunately very common. So if any of your listeners out there are running businesses and have websites, it's important that they do think about the security of their websites and ensure that they are being properly looked after and maintained. After all, like, your website is equivalent to your business front or shop front or office front on the street, and it's important that you keep your virtual presence as secure as your physical presence as well.
0: Yeah, how do you stay one step ahead of these people, these malign individuals who, you know, their job basically is to mess you up? So, you know, you're trying to stay one step ahead of them at the same time as do the work that you're supposed to be doing.
13: Yes. Yeah, it's a very good question. And, you know, particularly for many businesses, that, you know, their core business is whatever they do. It could be, you know, East Coast FM. Your core business is radio broadcast and media. It's not managing cybersecurity. So I think the key thing is, if you are running a business, is to be aware that, you know, as your business depends more and more on technology, on the internet, websites, cloud services, etc., that you identify which of those are critical to your business, and then talk to an expert, either that's somebody in your own business, your IT people, or somebody external, to see, well, what are the risks that could happen? You know, so if we have a website, could the website be hacked? Could credit card details be stolen? Could the website be taken down? Could it be defaced, which is where the equivalent of somebody hacking into your website and putting up pages that aren't yours to promote something else or whatever. And seeing what are those risks and then how do you protect against them. Because from a business point of view, you do have legal obligations in many cases to protect certain data. If it's personal data, like your details and my details, and we're dealing with a business, that business is legally obliged under GDPR to keep the information secure. So you do have to take cybersecurity as serious as any other risk to your business, whether that's health and safety, food management, anti-money laundering, whatever other risks. You need to take cybersecurity as part of that risk as well.
0: Mm. And presumably, you've got to keep this updated all the time.
13: Correct. Yeah, and that's where I think for many businesses, I think that's probably the Achilles heel and everything, because you set up a new website or an e-commerce site, or you engage with an external provider to promote your business or platform in whatever way, and you produce a fantastic website, you push it out, but then you don't maintain it over time. And unfortunately, what happens is that all software that we use do have weaknesses in them, and over time those weaknesses are discovered, and they can be used by criminals to break into the systems and cause the havoc that they do. So it's important that you have somebody who's regularly keeping the systems updated and secure, and that you're regularly testing your system to make sure it is secure. And there's quite a lot of resources out there that many businesses can use. The National Cyber Security Center, for example, have excellent guides for small and medium enterprise businesses on how to keep their business secure. And it's simple things, as you said, they're keeping all your software up to date. But I think the key thing, and where a lot of the attacks are happening, is actually through people's weak passwords. And your researcher Sinead just told me as I was coming on that today is World Password Day, so yes. it's a very apt day to be having this conversation. But people, whether you're a business or an individual, it's important to make sure that you have strong passwords. Or I'd use the thing, instead of using a password, use a passphrase, because they're easier to remember. Is having strong passphrases for the different systems that you log into. And also ensuring that if the system provides it, so whether that's your email platform, your social media platforms, your banking, credit cards, etc., as you're logging online into them, that many of them offer what's called multi-factor authentication. So that's an extra step to log in. And it can either send a text to your phone, or you'd have an app on your phone, which are free to download, that will display a number that not only do you have to type in your passphrase, your password, but you also have to type in that number as well. So that makes it more difficult for an attacker to break in, because, if I was to guess your password to your email account and you don't have multi-factor authentication, set up, I can log into your email account and do whatever I want. But if you've got multi-factor authentication turned on, I need access to your phone as well as your password to get into the account. So it makes it that much more secure.
0: Right, so you have to do the two to get in. It can
13: correct.
0: be a pain and whatever, but it ultimately protects you in the end. So that's it. That's a good piece of advice. Just one, sorry, go ahead.
13: Yeah, I was just going to say, what you're trying to do really is balance the pain of setting this up and using it against the pain of losing your account or having your system hacked. Personally, I'd go for the pain of prevention. It's like good dental hygiene. Flossing and brushing your teeth are important, and we need to do them. It can be inconvenient at times and be a bit of a pain, but it's much better than having a tooth extracted.
0: Yes, very good. Okay, it was just one last thing. We've got a feed in here from the Oireachtas Committee on Children and Equality. It mightn't be strictly your area, Brian, but they've got some representatives from the tech companies in before the TDs here, I see. But they're onto particular section at the moment talking about security of youngsters under 16, how to prevent access to people of a certain age group to social media and how they could enforce that. I mean, from a technical point of view, and I don't expect you to know all the answers to this, but do you think it's possible that these things are enforceable?
13: Well, it is going to be difficult because let's think about this. How do I prove on Brian Holland to TikTok or to Facebook or any of those social media sites? I think the proposals that are out there include having to upload your driver's license or your passport or use your PPS number as a way to prove who you are and what your age is. So in order to put this ban in place, in effect, you need everybody in Ireland who is going to be accessing these websites to be given that information to these websites. And these websites in the past have proven to be, haven't proven to be trustworthy with our personal data. The more personal data they gather on us, the more information that gives them to profile us and to promote all types of material to us. So, that's a big difficulty. How do you protect our individual privacy and sensitive information, such as the information that will be held in passport, etc., given them to a private company who have in the past had histories of abusing personal data for their own means. To me, that is a big challenge that has to be overcome. Now, there are proposals at the EU level, and indeed the Irish government are part of the initial rollout of this, is to have what's called a digital wallet. So similar to the wallet you might have on your mobile phone, that this is produced and developed by the EU and will sit on your phone, and that could be the app that would verify you against these social media platforms as being Brian Honan of a certain age without having to pass on that information. Now, unfortunately, the first rollout or the initial rollout of of this has proven that app hasn't been as secure as we'd hoped. So these are the big challenges. So, your question, is it technically possible to do this? Short answer is yes, but it's not going to be easy. Plus, it raises a whole lot of other questions around that, around privacy and rights. And I think what it's really doing is this conversation is pushing the onus and responsibility onto the users of these platforms to prove who they are, rather than forcing these platforms to take responsibility for ensuring that they're safe places for people of all ages.
0: All right. Anyway, it's a live debate at the moment, and we'll see where it all goes. Brian, thank you very much indeed. Good morning to you.
13: Thank you.
0: That's Brian Honan, there, CEO of BH Consulting, an independent cybersecurity data protection advisory firm, is BH Consulting. And thanks to Brian. Window on Wicklow, Special Olympics, coming up in a second.

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1: Now, in today's episode of Window on Wicklow, we look ahead to the Special Olympics Ireland Summer Games that are now just weeks away, with more than 1,200 athletes from across the country set to compete in Dublin. Right here in Wicklow, the Lakers Sports and Social Club in Bray are preparing to send 18 athletes to the national stage across six different sports, and reporter Jamie Ryan has been meeting some of the competitors and volunteers involved and hearing why the games mean so much to everyone at Lakers.
3: Yeah, we are going for gold. Definitely. Yeah.
4: I hope we get gold.
5: Yeah, I hope so. We've been home with a gold few, a half full of medals. But all you have to do is you have to achieve it before you win it.

0: social activities, and everyday connection. And this summer, their athletes are stepping onto the national stage. Across multiple sports, Lakers will be represented by a strong and determined group in sports such as bowling, swimming, football, and table tennis.
1: My name's Una Hogan. I'm going to be representing swimming with Bray Lakers. I'm really excited to, because I've never swam in competition like this before. So I'm really excited about that. I did swim the regionals both times and I got gold in both races. I swim in Shoreline on Fridays and I also swim. I'm a member of the pool in the Royal and I also do a lot of sea swimming as well. I work in Circle K and they are going to sponsor me. I'd like to thank my manager, Jehan, and the staff who are going to staff there. They're just so kind and they're going to sponsor me.
2: My name is Kyle. I live in Kilmechanic. I came to Lakers an awful lot of time just to do a bit of different sport with Lakers, like football at the moment that we're into. Prevent Lakers of sporting that I like to do in football is like where I meet new people, new friends, and I really do enjoy having a team together, having new friends and making everyone feel happy to be part of the team with me as well. And to kind of, if they find that they're left out, they can come along and be friends with anyone likes of me. But if they struggle with things, I can always fix it for them, try and help them. Football is my favourite hobby, but my favourite team is Lakers. They're doing pretty good this year. I really hope this year to try improve to win them up first place again on the table. I'm really looking forward to all the players on Saturday and Sunday to play a game with them all, and I really hope they enjoy each game that we get.
3: My name Marion O'Rourke. I'm doing 10 pin bowling. No, half all my life. I'm very used to Bonalis in Dublin and Bray. Training every Tuesday, and then again, some competition in Dublin. Yeah, I look forward to it. I do think of wrestling, sir, and meet new people, new friends in round wrestling, sir, and all my family.
4: My name is Levi. Sport I represent is table tennis. It's really cool, yeah, I know. I'm so excited. I did do swimming in some swimming before 2014.
0: Following the tragic incident in 2018, where Bray Lakers' original facility was burnt down, it seemed like they'd never bounce back. But what followed was a rebuilding effort driven by determination, support, and a refusal to let something so important disappear. Today, Lakers is thriving once again, now based on the Eglinton Road in Bray, providing opportunities, creating friendships, and making sure that no one is left behind. And that impact goes far beyond just sport. For many athletes, Lakers is part of their weekly routine. It's a place to go, people to meet, and something to look forward to. It builds confidence, it builds independence, and it builds community. The Special Olympics Ireland Summer Games capture all of that on a national scale. Across 4 days, athletes will compete in 12 sports, with additional programs like the Motor Activity Training Program and Young Athletes, ensuring that everyone, regardless of ability, has the chance to take part. But there's also a wider support system behind it, from volunteers working across venues to organisations backing athletes through initiatives like the Support an Athlete campaign.
5: I'm Anne-Marie Connolly. I manage the fundraising and events for Lakers. I have been with Lakers probably for about 7 or 8 months, started in 2025 in September, and I love everything about it. The whole ethos, the energy, the feeling you get when you walk in here. I skip out of here. It's the most wonderful place for our members. So yeah, it's a fantastic place. It's wonderful. And we are so proud of all the members. The excitement and love they have for their sports is is really evident, but actually being able to take them to the games as well and represent Lakers as a club, it's phenomenal. So yeah, we're really, really proud of them. It's a really cool achievement.
6: My name is Luca. I've worked for Lakers for almost 2 years. I started as a junior instructor and now I'm in office and compliance administration. I started as a volunteer.

0: And yeah, I absolutely love it. The members are amazing. The people are amazing. I say it's love in its purest form and just pure joy and happiness. They've all trained so hard, put so much work in. And honestly, we haven't done that much. It's all been the athletes. They've been incredible. So yes, we just want to say we're so proud of you. We love you all.
1: For some athletes competing this June, the Summer Games could open the door for something much bigger. The Special Olympics Ireland Summer Games also acts as a qualification pathway for the 2027 Special Olympics World Summer Games in Santiago, Chile. Athletes compete within skill-based divisions, with strong performances and high-ranking results helping to determine who will go on to represent Ireland on the world stage. While inclusion and participation remain at the heart of the Games, there's also a serious level of competition involved, with athletes training for months on end with the hope of earning that opportunity. For the Lakers athletes this June, there's pride in simply taking part. But for some, this could just be the beginning of their journey. After everything they've been through, from losing their home to rebuilding to now stepping back onto that national stage like they've done before, this is more than a sporting story. It's a Wicklow story, one built on resilience, on community, and on people who keep showing up no matter what. For Window on Wicklow, I'm Jamie Ryan.
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2: Morning Show at East Coast. Now, negotiating your salary can be one of the most important and often most daunting parts of starting or progressing in a job. Yet it's something many people still feel unsure about, from knowing when to raise the topic to understanding your value in the market and how to approach the conversation with confidence. Getting it right can make a real difference to your long-term earnings and career satisfaction. So, how do you prepare? Let's talk to Louisa Meehan, HR expert here in County Wicklow. Louisa, good morning.
5: Good morning, Declan.
2: Good morning to you. Many people feel they don't like having this conversation, but what's your advice?
5: Yeah, I think a lot of people don't like having this conversation. Even the people who like it don't necessarily like it. The place to start with anything is you have to know what your value is. So you need to know your skills, your experience, the industry that you're in, the background that you have, the education you have. How much is that worth to the organization that you're applying to, or an organization that you're currently in if you're looking for sort of a salary increase? So you need to go out there and do some research in terms of what your value is. How easy is it for you to get the job that you want, or get the salary that you want in relation to it, or if necessary, to move? How accessible is moving? Because all of those things will impact on your negotiation ability.
2: Okay, so homework is the first thing.
5: Homework is the first thing, always.
2: Yeah, so how do you evaluate? I mean, are there websites? Is LinkedIn a good sign? Or do you have to make phone calls? Or this research, what form does it take?
5: So lots of the recruitment agencies will share sort of salary data, and that can be accessible online. So having a look at that, looking at how much jobs are being advertised for in your area, in your field. A lot of jobs that are being advertised will put a salary range onto it. And, you know, paying attention, if you're working in an industry or a sector, you typically know people or work alongside people who are in the same industry and sector, and you can get a feel for how much other people are earning, and sort of creating an awareness around that is really important as well.
2: In jobs that have, say, organized trade unions and things, they, you know, maybe collective bargaining, they go to the company based on various criteria. And often the pushback from companies is, you know, well, we really can't afford to that. We'd love to pay you, but we can't afford. Well, what happens if you come across that? Or is that the standard answer usually from employers?
5: I think it depends on the situation. So you have to remember, when it comes to collective bargaining, so if you're looking at, I mean, the largest employer in the country being the HSE, so if they're talking about a 1 or a 2% increase, then you're potentially talking about millions, you know, so it can be a very, whilst it's a very small amount of money for the individual employee, it can come at an enormous cost to the organization. But any individual person who's applying for a job, that's not their concern. Their concern is how much do they as an individual earn? And that's an entirely different conversation. So within the public sector, they have pay scales, and you typically will go in at the bottom of the scale and work your way through, dependent on years of service, and you get incremental pay, and it's very set. And that's where collective bargaining really comes to the fore, because the trade unions negotiate the increases. In organizations within the private sector where there is pay ranges or there's spot salary, so individuals are placed on a salary dependent on their experience, then there can still be incremental pay in some of those areas, but it's far less common. And what you would tend to get is more sort of individually negotiated starting salary positions. And then it is from that that you get your salary increases and all of your pay increments, bonuses, etc., for the remainder of your time within the organization. So your starting salary, your entry salary into an organization or into a role, a new role within an organization, is important, because all of your future increases are based off of that. So if you're getting a 2% increase on 20 grand, it's different to a 2% increase on 40 grand or 60 grand. So negotiating that is different. And if an employer is going out there and they're seeking to hire somebody into a position, then they have already, you know, secured a budget to pay that person. And they know what the going rate for the market is. They know roughly how much they're willing to pay for different levels of experience. Your job as an employee is to negotiate it. There's a piece of legislation coming down the road, Declan, called the EU Pay Transparency Directive. It was supposed to be enacted for June of this year, but that's getting pushed out. The Irish government haven't quite got their ducks in a row, so it's not being enacted into Irish legislation, but it will be coming very, very quickly. And two key changes within that are that if you're advertising a role, you will have to provide a salary range. So therefore, if you're applying for a role, you already know the range at which an employer is willing to recruit somebody into that position. Bear in mind, employers are typically looking to recruit somebody in the lower part of that salary range, so there's an opportunity for growth and development as you're in the job. But it gives you an idea as to how much that job is worth to the company. And the second part is, currently, an awful lot of organizations will have a clause which says, you know, pay negotiations are confidential. Don't discuss your pay terms. You yourself may have signed a contract like that to say, you know, you're getting paid X, you're not allowed to talk about it. You're getting a bonus, you're not allowed to talk about it. That will be gone. You will no longer be allowed legally to restrict any employee from discussing their pay with anybody that they want to, including your other employees. So that will open up more information to employees in terms of what their peers and their colleagues are getting paid.
2: Oh, interesting. All right, let's see how it all develops. Louisa Meehan, as always, thank you very much indeed.
5: Thanks, Declan.
2: Good morning to you. Thank you. And that's it for today. Thank you for everybody who texted in. There was an ESB interruption to our power earlier on, but thank you for all the notifications from everybody. It's nice to know you care to tell us. Thanks to our producer, Sinead, and from me, Declan Meehan. Have a good day today. We'll see you back tomorrow.

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1: To be honest, this conversation mightn't be as enlightening as we normally strive to do, because this is, I'm going to say, one of the biggest messes in housing. 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

0: 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In mí Baltana, Míle Níge the Shaska Dó, Han Marilyn Monroe, Happy Birthday, Mr. President, Eg Brella Uchtaron Mericánach, John F. Kennedy, Streamy Duration for Marilyn Monroe Boss.
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0: Eg Gávila is a ní, Honig Mud on Chéad Achtra Dunstra Mericánach, Glee, Aaron Show, Han Sheath, Journey, Don't Stop Believing. Agus Chuí an Auron, Instacartacha, Eg Iver a Cahar. In me Baltana, Gal Vila is a tree dig, Vispossera Chris Hadfield is boss, August Khan Shea's Space Oddity o David Bowie.
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0: In Gal Vila Schacht, Pose on Tauroni Amy Winehouse, Blake Fielder in Miami. Ach, Scarishid Asihela, in Gal Vila Isani. For Amy Winehouse boss, in Gal Vila Sahinzig, Niroshi, Ach Fichi Schacht. That's Crack Agus Ciúil on East Coast FM.

Hi, I'm Anna O'Flanagan and here's your 60-second good life tip for East Coast FM. 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Do you find that although you do very little exercise, you still get a stiff neck, sore back or tight shoulders? Well, our sedentary lifestyles don't help. Going from the bed to the car to the desk to the car to the couch is not the way we were meant to live. Our bodies don't tolerate inactivity for long before it starts to remind us that we need to move. Our day needs to be broken up so that you're never hunched over a computer, sitting in traffic or lying awkwardly on the couch for too long. One way to do this is to stretch. Try this one with me now. First of all, take a big stretch. Tighten your arms and pull them back so that you stretch your chest and your shoulders. Stretch and tighten your legs at the same time by pulling your toes up towards you and then pushing them out straight. In reality, that takes all of about 20 seconds. And it's just one of the many exercises you could try throughout the day to interrupt that cycle of inactivity that leaves you stiff. If you do these simple stretches regularly, you'll find that you have more energy, better concentration, and less aches and pains. It's definitely worth a try. Always consult with a relevant professional before you try any new movement. I'm Anna O'Flanagan for East Coast FM.

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1: Lately I've been living in a dream. 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
2: I'll start with sorry. And please believe me. Kills me to see you cry. Can't stand that look in your eye. And if I gave you one thing, it was my best impression of someone you loved, but who wasn't enough.

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Do you find that your money situation is getting out of hand and you're getting into more and more debt? Are you continuing to live beyond your means and ignoring bills and reminders? Well, nowadays, debt is becoming a common problem and it's a dodgy road to go down. Debt can lead to all sorts of problems, from feelings of guilt and shame to a threat to your home, your belongings or relationships. There is no quick fix to solving this one, but here are a few tips to get you started. First of all, don't ignore it. It won't go away. 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List everything that you owe and work out how much you can afford to pay back. This may be less than was agreed, so sometimes it's useful to explain to your creditors that you're finding it hard. Show them your budget and suggest a new repayment figure that you can afford. The decent lenders will be reasonable once they know the story and see that you're being responsible. The main thing is that you don't ignore it. Don't suffer in silence and take some action before it's too late. I'm Anna O'Flanagan for East Coast FM.

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4: It's 6 o'clock. Good morning. I'm Tara Duggan. Iran has accused the United States of breaching a ceasefire after it launched a series of strikes yesterday. President Donald Trump says they were a defensive action after three U.S. Navy destroyers came under fire in the Strait of Hormuz. He's insisted the pause in fighting, though, is still in place, telling reporters what happened.
5: People weren't hurt, but they were firing at us, and we were firing back at them. And our firepower was a hell of a lot stronger than theirs, and they knocked the hell out of them. They took down a lot of small boats. You know, we call them small boats or fast boats. They're both small and they're fast.
4: Some Tenerife residents say they're nervous ahead of passengers arriving this weekend from a virus-hit cruise ship. The World Health Organization says the wider public health threat from the hantavirus outbreak on board remains low, and it's not the same as the COVID pandemic. There are five confirmed cases on the vessel, and three people have died, while a fourth is critically ill. Work started on a vaccine for the rat-borne disease 2 years ago. Dr. Azel Sardbreva is one of the researchers.
6: Isn't really an effective vaccine against the diseases. We know that every year about 200,000 cases happen around the world. So it's a very debilitating disease which needs a vaccine for prevention.
4: More than 1 million vehicle checks have been carried out by Gardaí in the first 3 months of this year using enhanced insurance and driver data. Over 5,000 vehicles were seized for having no insurance, while more than 6,500 charges and summons were issued. The figures are being released at a road safety seminar hosted by Insurance Ireland and the Motor Insurers Bureau of Ireland. Aidan Flynn, Director of Advocacy at Insurance Ireland, says data is significantly improving roads policing.
7: We're seeing the fruits of the investment and the labour now in the last year or so, where the Gardaí have the technology now to be able to review whether a vehicle is insured or not. Our conference is focusing on how better data and stronger collaboration can improve enforcement and support safer roads across Ireland.
4: A new Irish Times and TG Cahir opinion poll suggests the Galway West by-election race is too close to call. The survey suggests strong voter dissatisfaction with the government's handling of the fuel crisis. However, Fine Gael's Sean Kine leads on 17%, just ahead of Independent Ireland candidate Noel Thomas on 16. Labour's Helen Ogbu is polling strongly among left-leaning voters and could benefit from transfers as the count progresses. Pat Leahy, the Irish Times political correspondent, says transfers will be crucial, with Sean Kine just edging it.
8: When we asked about second preferences, he was on 15%. Noel Thomas, who's just behind him on first preferences, is back down on 7% for second preferences. But Helen Ogbu of the Labour Party is also strong on transfers at 11%.
4: A bike shed for University Hospital Kerry costing €127,000 is being defended. Sinn Féin TD for Kerry, Pa Daly, says staff had asked for it and it was felt it was necessary to attract people to work in the hospital. That's despite his party colleague, TD Piers Doherty, yesterday slamming the huge money spent on the bike shed when it could have cost just €6,000. Deputy Daly, though, says the costs simply mounted up.
9: There was other options available and the groundworks did cost a lot of money, 40,000. The VAT was 13,000, and the CCTV electrical security works cost another 16,000. The actual steel works and the bike rack itself cost in the region of €56,000. So it's important to remember that
4: Finally, Welsh singer Bonnie Tyler is in an induced coma to aid her recovery after emergency intestinal surgery. A post on her Instagram account on Wednesday confirmed the operation in a hospital in Faro in Portugal went well. Total Eclipse of the Heart and Holding Out for a Hero are among her best known hits. The 74-year-old was due to tour Europe later on this year. That's your news update at 6:04.
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0: A cloudier day with limited brighter spells, scattered showers, some of those turning heavy at times, with mostly light or variable winds. Top temperatures 12 to 14 degrees. Right now in Dunlavin, it is 6 degrees. All the latest Wicklow news now available on the East Coast FM website and app.
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10: 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Freshly squeezed with Rob G and Laura Wood. And, ladies and gentlemen, boys and girls,

0: Well, it's been a short old week because of the bank holiday Monday. Here we are already, the weekend, Friday morning's Freshly Squeezed with Rob G and Laura Wood, which means we will have all of the usual Friday bits, including, I'll mention them first, Laura's Friday Funnies. We'll get those before 9 o'clock this morning. We'll lump the heads off each other for the obligatory Friday song off. Songs going head to head, Rob versus Laura in the battle of tunes. We get to that after 8 o'clock this morning as well. So much coming up on the show, including a couple of ways to win. First one's with the Parkview Hotel in Newtown Mount Kennedy on our Freshly Squeezed Pop Quiz. And we will also have €190 in the Voice Vault in around a quarter past 8. If you want to register for that, you can now. VV for Voice Vault to 087 77 11 103.
1: Also, because it's Friday, it's Pun Day.
0: All right.
1: We're going to have, I'll tell you, I'll give you a little choice of some pun day items coming up a little bit later on this morning.

0: Freshly squeezed on East Coast FM with Rob G, Laura Wood and Roy Seven. We should be lovers. Good morning. 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
1: Now, jargon that people have no clue what they're saying in the offices. Mm-hmm. I'll ping you.
0: Right.
1: I'll ping presumably just means, I've never said that in my life, nor, and if I do, I want you to shoot me. But ping means message you, does it?
0: Yeah, or I could shoot you an email, or ping you an email. I assume that's what they mean by that.
1: 1 in 10 don't know what TLDR stands for. What? Do you know what that is?
0: TLDR? I like this one.
1: Yeah.
0: Absolutely no idea.
1: Too long, didn't read.
0: Oh! I would use that now. When anyone sends me a long-winded voice note or a TLDR or a message even, as opposed to a voice note. TLDR, that's the first time I've ever heard that.
1: And me too.
0: Is that regular? Is that
1: apparently,
0: a on-the-go thing?
1: Right. Yeah, yeah. The other ones were LWT.
0: Is that not a television place? LWT television?
1: No, okay. Well, it is, but it's also Let's Whiteboard This.
0: Oh, God.
1: No. And PAPIT.
0: Please appoint a person at, I don't know.
1: Put a pin in it.
0: Oh, God. Because it's easier to say put a pin in it.
1: Yeah. It really is, isn't it? I'm sorry, let Whiteboard This cannot know. No, I love Too Long Didn't Read, though. No, I'm going to take that.
0: I was familiar with all the other office jargon that we've spoken about on the show multiple times, but this is all new to me, all of this speak. I'm glad I work in radio.
1: Yeah,
0: as much as there is an office out there outside the studios, it's not quite an office environment. And having to wear a shirt and tie every day. Oh! I mean, I'm sitting here in the nip and people are oblivious. Except for you, of course.
1: Yeah, I'm subject

0: Chaperone on East Coast FM, that's the Subway, 6:26 on Friday morning. Weather today, a bit of a churn, cloudy today with some limited bright spells, scattered showers, some of those showers are turning heavy as well. Don't go hanging out your washing, temperatures between 12 and 14 degrees as well. So, not a great day weather-wise, hopefully an improvement over the weekend. We'll have a look at the long-range forecast maybe later on this morning and let you know if you can hang out your washing on Saturday or Sunday. Wouldn't that be handy?
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3: 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Emer Burns fundraising campaign are holding a music night Friday the 8th of May at 7:30pm at the Arklow Bay Hotel, featuring music from James Reid, Deja Vu and Sean Fox. 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
7: 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Let's get you up to date with the latest from the newsroom. John Hart.
8: Good morning, Rob. The US says it struck Iranian military targets after Tehran attempted to target three US ships transiting the Strait of Hormuz. Votes are now being counted in elections across Scotland, Wales and parts of England. The European Commission has said the EU has made good progress towards ratifying its tariff deal with the US by the July deadline. And the beloved environmentalist David Attenborough is celebrating a special milestone today. He's been described as a true national treasure. A live event will be held at the Royal Albert Hall in London, marking the occasion of his 100th birthday. These stories are more in full at 7.
1: Freshly squeezed, Wicklow's favourite breakfast show, in association with Wicklow's favourite convenience store, Casey's Centra

0: Cold Zero on East Coast FM. That is Two Sweets. This is Freshly Squeezed with Rob G and Laura Wood.
1: Good morning. So, you've seen some films with appalling Irish accents, the likes of Far and Away with Tom Cruise and Nicole Kidman. Oh, there's so many of them. You feel a little bit more sorry for them when you hear that Irish accents are among the most difficult to learn, particularly for British and American actors. A celebrity dialect coach has said she has more than 30 years of experience, and the Northern Ireland accent is the hardest one to teach because it's nasal and has a specific rhythm, she said. But also Liverpool, Scottish, Geordie accents, difficult for actors to master. Be tricky, wouldn't it? Imagine being an actor or an actress and having to... Like, I when I did Juno and the Paycock, when I was Juno, I had to do Dublin. That was grand.
0: Yeah.
1: But if someone had asked me to do Scottish, I'd be in trouble. Like, it would take me a good while to learn it. I know how to say a couple of words.
0: I tend to go for celebrities that if I'm doing an accent, you know, like if you said Scottish, I'd do a Billy Connolly or something. And that's what I tend to gravitate towards. I'm like, okay, who do I know that has that kind of... Yeah, but it's the Irish ones I'd struggle with, to be honest. I mean, I can do Scottish, I can do English, I can do Scouser, I can do Geordie, and do all of that. But if you ask me to do Drogheda, you know, I'd like, struggle a little bit.
1: It's funny the way most people can say the name of the place in the accent. Drogheda. No, I didn't even get that one right. But I can say Glasgow. No, I can't even.
0: You can.
1: See, okay, forget that example. I can't say any of them. But usually you can say the name of the place in the accent, can't you?
0: Yeah. Glasgow. Newcastle. Why, aye, man. Liverpool.
2: Mate. You're right, mess. Boss, mate, that is. You getting a bit of chicken?
1: That's good, in fairness. No, you're good at accents. It's, and I think you either have it a bit or you don't. Like, my sons are good, and my daughter, by her own admission, literally can't do any accents at all.
0: Mm.
1: And, yeah, I wouldn't be the best. So, yeah, I think you either sort of have the ability to do it or you don't.
0: Well, I haven't done Billy Connolly in quite a while, I have to say.
1: Good old Billy Connolly.
0: Yeah.
1: Haven't heard from him in ages. Hope he's okay. Legend.
0: Who can you do? Here's a question this morning. Voice notes, please. 087-77-11-103. Who's got an impression? That'd be good, wouldn't it?
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0: President of Dean on East Coast of M, Man I Need. You're on Freshly Squeezed with Rob G and Laura Wood. Good morning, it's Friday!
1: Yay! Right, you're getting in touch with your accents you can do, and thank you for those. We'll get to more of those a little bit later on. We were talking yesterday about ways that, like hacks that you can do, and leaving shirts in the shower room to get the creases out, and also basically using bicarbonate of soda for absolutely anything. Apparently, copying recipes from TikTok or YouTube is totally replacing using cookbooks. Cookbooks are basically a dying breed.
0: Oh, it absolutely is. I'm that soldier. Yeah. Every video I see pertaining to anything, be it dinner, dessert or anything, I'm saving it into my phone and I'm forwarding it on to Lana or whoever else is interested, and I look at it myself.
1: I come back to them though. I save a load of them and then don't use them. Do you use them?
0: Because my kids, it was Pancake Tuesday was recently, wasn't it? And they wanted American style pancakes, and I normally usually make the crepey ones.
1: Mm.
0: And they wanted big fluffy American pancakes, and so I had to go on to, and I immediately went to TikTok, because I knew I'd get a short form version of this in video form with the ingredients there, and that's what I did, and I made them, and they were gorgeous, and happy days. So I still have that in my phone, along with numerous other bits, cheesecakes and all the rest of it.
1: Yeah, good that you use them. I save them all the time and never ever ever go back to them. Anyone else do that? Never go back to any of the recipes they save? Let us know, 087-77-11-103.
0: I mean, if you were frugal now, you'd get your daughter, Amelia, who you've told us is fairly good in the kitchen for her young age. I mean, get her on
1: She makes stuff.
0: Yeah, exactly. Yeah. What you need to do is you need to become, like, you know, her manager mom now. Momager. And get her on TikTok. Doing all of that.
1: Edit the videos. Don't let her have TikTok, so I'm not letting her on it.
0: You manage this account. She doesn't have it. You manage this account, right? So, Amelia Bakes or whatever. Call it something. Get a following. Monetize it. Make a few million. Thank her very much and send her on her merry way to school. You know? These are the things you need to be thinking of. If she's got a talent, let's go. That's what I'd be doing. I should, you know what? I'll be her manager. I'll monetize it.
1: No, she's not going on TikTok. Fair enough. Don't believe in TikTok.
0: Fair enough. Tell me how to win the game.

0: There's John Lennon on East Coast FM. That's Woman, your Tuesday snooze before the 7 o'clock news. Friday morning with Rob and Laura. Hello.
1: Good morning. Now, pun day today. You know what that means, don't you? And listen, we had lots of stories in the press recently in relation to the fact that plumbers are a bit of a dying breed. Only 25 of them registered in the country as apprentices this year, which is unbelievable.
0: 25 apprentices?
1: Yeah, that's it.
0: That's all?
1: Yeah.
0: That's remarkable.
1: Yeah, and also we're going looking for plumbers all the time and everything. So we're honouring the plumber this morning with our music plumbers playlist, right?
0: Mm-hmm.
1: So you're changing up a song. Never mind the Bullcocks or the Sex Pistols, or you could have Flush Dance, Water Feeling by Irene Cara.
0: Very good.
1: You get it?
0: Uh-huh.
1: This one, Plumbers Too Tight to Wrench On by Simply Red.
0: Oh my God.
1: But it's too tight to mention. Any others, get them into us, 087 77 11 103.
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9: It's 8 o'clock, live from the East Coast newsroom. Good morning, I'm John Hart. Iran has accused the US of breaching a ceasefire after it launched strikes yesterday. Donald Trump says it was a defensive action after three US Navy destroyers came under fire in the Strait of Hormuz. He's insisted to reporters that the pause in fighting is very much still in place.
10: People weren't hurt, but they were firing at us, and we were firing back at them. And our firepower was a hell of a lot stronger than theirs, and they knocked the hell out of them. They took down a lot of small boats, you know, we call them small boats or fast boats. They're both small and they're fast.
9: Tenerife residents are nervous ahead of passengers arriving from a virus-hit cruise ship. The World Health Organization says the wider public health threat from hantavirus is low and is not the same as the COVID pandemic. There are five confirmed cases. Three people have died. A fourth person is critically ill. Work began on a vaccine for rat-borne disease 2 years ago. Dr. Asel Sartbieva is one of the researchers.
11: There isn't really an effective vaccine against these diseases. We know that every year about 200,000 cases happen around the world, so it's a very debilitating disease which needs a vaccine for prevention.
9: Local news, a €50,000 safety upgrade has been approved for the Cove in Greystones. The funding will be used to replace and repair damaged railings along the popular coastal amenity after growing concerns over public safety. Some sections of the railings have collapsed in recent years due to coastal wear and erosion. The works will be funded through the local property tax allocation, with upgrades expected to begin over the course of the coming months.
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9: Communities across County Wicklow are preparing for darkness into light. 5 kilometre walks get underway tomorrow morning at 4:15 a.m. sharp across the county, with events in Arklow, Bolton, Glass, Bray, Carnew, Greystones, Avoca and Tinahely. This year marks the 10th anniversary of the walk in Wicklow town. One of its organisers, Geraldine Mooney, is encouraging everyone to come along, even if you've yet to register.
13: On the night, you can come and give a donation at 3:15. We're at the Kyoto's building in Wicklow, the boathouse. So we take donations at 3:15, and we have some t-shirts still left. So it's never like, and even after the walk of people, there are buckets there. So it's never too late.
9: Also, the SAR and the beloved environmentalist David Attenborough is celebrating a special milestone today. It's been described as a true national treasure, and a live event will be held at the Royal Albert Hall in London later, marking the occasion of his 100th birthday. He says he's been struck by the sheer volume of well-wishers.
14: I had rather thought that I would celebrate my 100th birthday quietly, but it seems that many of you have had other ideas. I've been completely overwhelmed by birthday greetings.
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9: Aston Villa are on course for first major European trophy since 1982. Unai Emery's Villans thrashed Nottingham Forest 4-0 last night at Villa Park, overturning a 1-0 first leg loss to book their place in this year's final, where they'll face Germany's SC Freiburg in the decider. Elsewhere, Crystal Palace also booked their place in a first ever European decider in the Conference League, beating Ukraine's Shakhtar Donetsk 2-1 and 5-2 on aggregate, setting up a showdown with Spain's Rayo Vallecano. Domestic league leader Shamrock Rovers head west to face Galway United this evening. Bohemians on a 9-game winless run are also in action, level in points with Dundalk. They pair meet at Oriel Park. Derry City travel to Drogheda. Shelburne continue their hunt for a first home win of the season when they face Sligo Rovers. At 8 o'clock, St Pat's in second take on the league's rock bottom side, Waterford. In the first division, there could be movement at the top. League leaders UCD take on Cork City. Cove head to Bray Wanderers. Athlone Town face Treaty United. It's Kerry away to Finn Harps, and Wexford take on Longford Town. Real Madrid have opened disciplinary proceedings against their players Federico Valverde and Aurelien Tchouaméni. The pair clashed multiple times at the Spanish Giants training ground, with Valverde needing hospitalisation. And Rory McIlroy is 1-under heading into day 2 of the Troyes Championship at Quail Hollow. The Masters winner with a round of 70, he's 7 adrift of leader Matt McCarthy, who leads on 8-under.
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3: Cloudy here today, limited brightness spells with scattered showers, some turning heavy, mostly light or variable winds with top temperatures 12 to 14 degrees. All the latest Wicklow news now available on the East Coast FM website and app.
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0: Yes, it is. Friday morning, the 8th of May, 2026. Freshly squeezed with Rob G and Laura Wood.
1: Good morning. It is very good. It is very nice, and we're having crack. We've already loads of you getting involved with our plumbers playlist this morning for Pun Day Listopia. You know, whatever. Plumbing's too tight to wrench on. Simply Red. You're changing the name. Changing the name of the song and bringing it back to us and making it plumber-like.
0: I'm talking about plumbing.
1: There you go.
0: Yeah.
1: You got it.
0: So also, think of plumbing terms and stick them in and change a word of the song.
1: Exactly.
0: That's what we're after.
1: Anything at all. Also, we are going to be talking about some very, very clever students that we have in this country. Glow-in-the-dark slitters and seizure-detecting gloves amongst the inventions.
0: Also, your chance to win very soon. We will be playing a game called Name That Tune, which is where you have to name that tune. It's very simple. We'll play the song and you start getting very quickly on the WhatsApp. If you want to send a WhatsApp or a voice note, tell us what it is, artist and title, for your final chance this week to get into the draw, which we'll do later on for an overnight stay for two at the park for you. Also this morning, there's €190 in East Coast FM's voice vault and only two little voices there for you to guess. Guess the both of them. We'll give you

0: Florence Road, Break the Girl on East Coast FM. Good morning, it's 13 minutes past 7. It's Friday, it's Rob and Laura. Hello!
1: How's it going? John was just talking about the fact that it's David Attenborough, the lovely, lovely David Attenborough's 100th birthday. And, amongst other things, he was saying he was overwhelmed with all the birthday wishes. He'd hoped, he thought maybe it would go quietly, but of course it didn't, because so many people know and love him. But, Rob...
0: Go on.
1: He's been honoured with a parasitic wasp being named after him.
0: Could they not have given him something nicer, no?
1: Yeah, I'm thinking maybe a gorilla or like a, you know, a lion.
0: No, like a butterfly or something. Or maybe they've all been named at this stage. So this is a new species of wasp that hasn't been named, is it?
1: Yeah, I know, but I just... I think I'd prefer to have an existing animal named after me, like one that's just born, rather than a parasitic wasp. But anyway, there you go. He's 100 today. Happy birthday.
0: 100, and there's loads of stuff on the Beeb today in relation to Attenborough celebrating that milestone and a message from the King, who he'd know personally anyway. So, and the other way, when you reach a certain age, even in this country, you get something from the President.
1: Yeah, it's the same over there.
0: Like, you get a birthday card from the King, it's whatever. It's just another card, because he knows it so well, the royal family. So. Anyway, interesting chase here in Greece. A German man was away on his hollybops, and he's after winning a case. The Sun Lounger hoo-ha that we've all experienced. So the Sun Loungers at his holiday resort were constantly reserved by other tourists. So he decided, I've had enough of this. He took action against the travel agency who he'd used to book his trip to the Greek island of Kos. And he argued that the firm and the hotel management failed to enforce a ban refusing to allow tourists reserve poolside loungers with towels, which they all did.
1: Yeah.
0: He even got up at 6 a.m. and still was left without a sun lounger.
1: Yeah,
0: so he decided,
1: annoying. They have to have a better system. You can't pay to go on holiday and not have a sun lounger.
0: Well, he won the case, got €900 back for his holiday. So there you go. There's a case there for anyone that's gone on holiday soon if you find yourself in that predicament.
1: I wonder if it even covered his legal costs. That's the only thing. But he was making a point, which is fair enough.
0: I'm sure a few eyebrows are going to be raised because he was German, though, as well.
1: Yeah, yeah. Well, I did think that when I heard the story.
0: I say it out loud, so everyone's thinking this.
1: Totally. Yeah, yeah, yeah. And a couple of very clever students in our country. So firstly, a glow-in-the-dark slitter awarded the top prize of this year's Students Enterprise Programme. It was in Mullingar yesterday. It's called the Glow Ball, and it was designed by a guy called Carl Sweeney in Limerick. He's already generated €40,000 in sales over the past few months. So he's 16 and it's rechargeable, phosphorescent, and it'll allow hurlers and camogies to speed train on dark winter evenings, which, as we know, there are a lot of in this country. And the other one is a 17-year-old from Dublin who invented a glove that can identify a seizure before it happens. Swatsi Sahu. What a name, is in Adamstown Community College. She came with the idea. She saw a friend fainting before an exam. So before you faint or have a seizure or anything like that, apparently there's this like storm in your body. And
0: his name sounds like something I'd say to my wife when she's looking particularly well.
1: It's a she, but yeah.
0: Swatsi's
1: a who. Yeah.
0: But the hurling thing is interesting because imagine hurling at Croke Park in the evening, right, and when it's dark, and the lines on the pitch are LEDs, and the slitter's obviously a light as well.
1: Yeah,
0: even the hurls themselves are lit up, and the goalposts are lit up.
1: That would be very cool.
0: It would be very different, but very cool. But
1: I love watching the hurling. I don't know any of the, like, I don't know the rules, I don't know lots of sports I enjoy watching, but the speed of them.
0: Oh yeah.
1: The speed of them. They look like they're in fast forward. It's just incredible to watch.
0: I think it's the fastest ball game in the world.
1: Probably.
0: Hurling, yeah. And I wouldn't say, I wouldn't fancy it on a, not a cold day getting hit with one of the balls or the hurls, and camogie as well. Like,
1: but to watch.
0: Oh, yeah,
1: it's truly wonderful, particularly if you, as you said, that would be great, actually. Like the idea of that.
0: Croke Park in the dark.
1: Croke Park in the dark.
0: 2026.
1: Yeah.
0: Hurling, brilliant. 18 minutes past 7.
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1: The weather today, a cloudy day with limited bright spells, scattered showers turning heavy, and you've got some pretty strongish winds today as well. Top temperature is about 14. Currently it's 7 in many parts of Wicklow.
0: Also quiet on the roads this morning. N11, N50, the N81, the N3, N4 and the N7. The N7, one of the busier ones at the moment. A little slow around Clondalkin this morning. But overall, little or no traffic to report on this morning, to be honest. Well, it is Friday. Lots of people working from home. So we'll see how we fare for the rest of the day. If you do find yourself stuck in a jam, if you let us know, we'll let the rest of the county know. Our number is 087-77-11-103.
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0: Daft Punk, Pharrell Williams, Get Lucky. You're on East Coast FM. It's Friday. We are looking for you to think of words in relation to plumbing or plumbers and put them into songs. So change up the words of a song, put a plumbing word in there and have it make a little bit of sense.
1: For example, to fix pipes by.
0: Yeah. I was thinking Justin Timberlake's Sexy Crack.
1: Yes. Very good, Rob.
0: Yeah. Queen. Water pressure.
1: Brilliant. Water or pressure. Flush.
0: Flush as opposed to flesh.
1: Queen. Ah. Yeah.
0: How about the Jacksons? PVC.
1: Yep.
0: It's PVC pipes.
1: Brilliant. Or you could have, we have a text in here from Dan. Good morning. Cisterns are doing it for themselves.
0: Very good.
1: Unblock me, Amadeus. Fantastic. And it's just a little flush.
0: Armitage, Shanks and Bigfoot.
1: Yes.
0: Armitage,
1: yes,
0: Shanks and Bigfoot. Yes. Very good. Another one I thought for myself because it was a topic of conversation I was having with a plumber not so long ago in relation to a P-trap. I'm like, what the hell is a P-trap? And it was all explained to me. So how about the Boomtown Rats? P-trap.

0: A recipe drop, brilliant. Yeah. Sink instead of think, Aretha Franklin, thanks for that one.
1: Why don't you sing?
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1: I don't get that one.
0: Listen to your heart, too loudly on your radio. You know the way, like, there might be a little radio there turned up really, really loudly while they're doing work.
1: Oh, right, okay, yeah.
0: Never mind the bull cocks, uptown tap leaking, lime scale cowboy.
1: Like Glenn a lime scale cowboy.
0: And I really, really like this one as well. Instead of bleeding love, Leona Lewis, your radiators need bleeding love.
1: Bleeding radiators.
0: Your radiators need bleeding love.
1: Chemical Brothers, galvanized pipes.
0: Yep.
1: They're all very smart, aren't you? Very clever bunch.
0: Soft cell blowtorch. Instead of system of a down, cistern.
1: Cistern of a down. Yeah.
0: Papa's got a brand new lag, James Brown. Stopcock in the name of love. The Supremes. I will do anything for love, but I don't do weekends.
1: Stopcock in the name of love. Did you just say that out loud? Yes, right.
0: In fact, I sang it.
1: I think I've come up with the best one yet, to be honest. Justin Timberlake, sexy crack. Beat that, lads.
0: And the shower must go on. 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
1: But created a few there. Flush, water pressure, and the shower must go on. I can't think of any more Queen songs that cover the plumbing.
0: Cover
1: stuff.
0: The whole of Queen there. Thanks, lads. 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
1: 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It's Freshly Squeezed with Rob and Laura. Let's get you up to date, 7:32. It's John Hart.
12: Good morning, guys. The US has struck Iranian military targets after Tehran attempted to target three US ships transiting the Strait of Hormuz. Votes ongoing in the UK elections. Members of the higher civil and public servants will debate a range of motions at their annual conference. The new Irish Times TG Carr opinion poll suggests the Galway West by-election is too close to call. Almost 4 in 10 workers are currently looking for a new job, according to SD Works, a HR company. David Attenborough is 100 years young today, and Kneecap could be about to make history with the first ever Irish language album to top the UK album chart in the form of Fenian. Have you been following this story?
1: I have to watch the Kneecap documentary, which by all accounts is brilliant. I haven't jumped on that bandwagon, yes. I'm familiar with the whole Volcara story. The one that's on Amazon.
0: It's a film, isn't it? The film is absolutely brilliant. Yeah, you need to get on that. Do that this weekend, because Lana would really enjoy it as well, I think.
1: Well, she's filmed an Irish, so it'd help.
0: Whereas I'm not.
1: I'm familiar with the Mokara stuff in the news recently, but this is interesting. So it's going to top the charts.
12: By all accounts, it's on the cusp, according to the data they collate before the thing is announced officially. It would be seismic, really, let's be honest.
1: Yeah, I don't quite understand how people can listen to a foreign language album.
12: It's like the thing, though, we say Bad Bunny or Hispanic rap and Latin American and even French rap apparently is huge. So it's kind of like, because it takes hard work to digest and translate a lot of rap anyway.
0: Yeah.
12: So
0: to be honest with you, lads, like with a condition like mine, mongrain, you don't know the words to anything anyway. So I was able to thoroughly enjoy all Kneecap's music while I watched it, not understanding. I'd say understanding possibly it maybe. A third.
1: I have a bit of Irish, like in that I could listen to that album and maybe half understand what's being said, Oscailge. But
12: for a
1: British audience to listen to that and get it to the top of the charts and not understand a word, that's remarkable.
12: You'll have a lot of our friends across the water are fine people, but they don't embrace foreign languages, perhaps no more so than ourselves, really. I suppose, especially what would be essentially a minor language in Irish, it's through the form of Irish, although it's used in the European Union, of course, naturally enough. Handy jobs for someone there if you ever learn your Irish and went to a Gaelic school, like my kids did and have done, and whatever else like your own. So Irish, there is a boost in Ireland through the Irish language in Ireland, but for it to be performed in the UK charts, that would be interesting.
0: Fair play to them.
12: Fine in
1: here. Shame Top of the Pops isn't a thing now, isn't it?
12: Remember Foster and Allen years ago? That was not Irish, but
1: 25 to 8.
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1: Nothing to report on the N11. Traffic is fine on the M50 in both directions as well. Sir Rogan Road, Rock Road, Drumartin Link Road, the Brewery Road in Leopardstown, all of those are moving well too. A busy spot this morning is the N7. A little busy around Clondalkin, but nothing major. Lots of people WFHing today, working from home. That's tended to be the case for the past couple of years, actually, on a Friday morning, and that's certainly continuing this morning. If there is anything we've missed, do let us know on 087 77 11 103. And hang on, because in the next few minutes, we are going to be playing Name That Tune. So we're gonna start the song, and then you've got to be really quick on the WhatsApp, or even quicker if you can on a voice note, and tell us what the song is, artist and title, because the first person to do that with the correct artist and title will go into the draw, which we'll do later on. It's your final chance to get in to win this week for the overnight stay for two at the Parkview Hotel in Newtown Mount Kennedy on parkviewhotel.ie. That will include your breakfast the following morning. So Name That Tune is coming up in about 3 minutes on Freshly Squeezed.
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0: 7:38 on East Coast FM. It's Rob and Laura, Friday morning. Now, limber up there, limber up. Get your text and WhatsApp thumbs ready, or your voice note voices ready, because we are about to play a game called Name That Tune, where you have to name that tune as quick as you can. It's your final chance to get in to win this week that overnight stay for two at the Parkview Hotel in Newtown and Kennedy. You and whoever you fancy bringing with on us. All right, so you ready, Laura? You ready, Laura?
1: Yep.
0: You keep an eye on the old text and the WhatsApp.
1: Keep an eye on the text and WhatsApp. When I see, I'll start firing the answers as soon as they start coming in, okay?
0: Now, first in will win, correct and right. You need to be right on both artist and title, and we'll stick you in the draw, okay? So you name that tune this morning. Get ready now, and remember the number, 087-77-11-103, is this. God, already. Stop the music.
1: Lady M, it just says.
0: Lady, no, we need artist and title. No, you're cheating. Lady M will not
1: Lady
0: do.
1: M,
0: not Lady
1: okay,
0: M.
1: Okay.
0: 087. Oh, 087-77-11-103.
1: Justin Timberlake, Sexy Back.
0: Justin Timberlake, Sexy Back. God almighty, no!
1: Stop!
0: Stop! All right, go on.
1: DJ Mary J. Blige, Family Affair.
0: Mary J. Blige, Family Affair from DJ. Is the right answer! Yes, DJ. Love it. Is he a DJ or is his name DJ?
1: He is a DJ.
0: He is a
1: it's
0: DJ.
1: It's Darren from Kilcool. Good morning, Darren, who I know does lots of stuff around DJing around the community for loads of different people.
0: Oh, okay.
1: Including, I remember, Roddy's School Disco and The Coup, which they had great crack.
0: So he's DJ, DJ.
1: DJ, DJ.
0: DJ, DJ.
1: DJ Darren. DJ Darren,
2: DJ Darren.
1: Known.
2: On the decks in full effect.
1: He was quick. He was quick off the mark.
0: Very good.
1: That means you are our last person into the draw for the overnight stay in Parkview Hotel, Newtown, Mount Condy. Well done, Darren.
0: Yahoo!

0: Friday morning, freshly squeezed with Rob Cheel, Laura Wood and Mary J. Blige there. That is Family Affair. Now, I was yesterday years old when I learned something new in relation to my dishwasher. And I'm wondering, am I the only one that went, huh, are you serious? Dishwasher tablets. Sometimes, when I have a few bob, I buy the fancy pants 3-in-1 jobbies. Not yep. those ones, right?
1: I do.
0: I found out yesterday that I'm using them incorrectly. Those 3-in-1 tablets should never be put in the tablet compartment and the lid closed. They're supposed to go on the floor of your dishwasher. I was like, why is
1: What's
0: this?
1: What's the tablet compartment for then?
0: This it's for the powdered ones. They're the normal yolks, not the 3-in-1 jobbies. Right? Because the 3-in-1 jobbies have a purpose. Apparently, the lid of those compartments only open when it gets to the dishwasher's main wash. So 1/3 of the 3-in-1 tablet is missed. So it misses the pre-wash cycle.
1: Are you talking about the soft jelly type ones? Okay,
0: so three
1: the harder ones, with even if they're 3-in-1 and they have the little bubble on, they still go into the tablet one.
0: Yeah,
1: okay, so the soft ones. Okay. So
0: they haven't said specifically soft or hard or whatever, but 3-in-1 tablets.
1: It would just find it so hard to believe that the tablet that shaped the Satan's tablet dispenser didn't go in there. I'd be like, what?
0: So those 3-in-1 tablets are supposed to go on the bottom of the floor of your dishwasher, not in the tablet compartment.
1: I will tell you something else, because actually we were chatting about dishwashers there, and two things. Firstly, when I had a guy to fix my dishwasher recently, he said there is absolutely no need to worry with most of the water we have around Wicklow area with salt.
0: Hard water, is it?
1: With salt. I'm not sure, to be honest. I won't. But he said you don't really need salt or rinseate. That's what he said to me. He's been fixing dishwashers in Wicklow for like all his life.
0: I'm constantly buying salt and rinseate.
1: I know. And that's what he said to me. And he also changed my settings, so I used a different one. He said the one I was using, which is economy, wasn't the most efficient one to run the dishwasher on. So he changed my settings to another one so that I'm now using a different setting.
0: So it's all sounding a little bit scammy and trying to get money out of people with this.
1: Yeah, that's what he said. Now, I mean, he fixes dishwashers for you.
0: Are there any other dishwasher experts listening at the moment that can help us out here in relation to the 3-in-1 tablet? And it goes into the compartment or not. And rinseate and salt, is it absolutely necessary or is it all just monetizing?
1: All just jazz. And the two other quite interesting things in relation to dishwashers while we were talking about them I came across was, firstly, apart from plates, people put quite regularly things like Lego, fridge shelves, oven knobs, baseball caps and flip-flops into their dishwasher, right? This is a list of things regularly washed. And the other thing is they were invented by a woman called Josephine Cochran, the dishwasher was, in the 1880s after she got annoyed that servants kept chipping her fine china.
0: Dishwashers haven't been around since the 1880s.
1: Yeah, apparently they have.
0: I'm not having that. There's not a hope.
1: They have a version of them. Yeah.
0: No.
1: Yeah.
0: Really?
1: First dishwasher invented by a woman called Josephine Cochran in the 1880s.
0: I wonder what that looked like.
1: Yeah, I'm looking up a picture right now.
0: Really? I mean, sure, you and I grew up, there was no such thing as a dishwasher. And you're telling me now that it's been around since 1880.
1: There was some form of dishwasher.
0: That was not when I was growing up. I certainly don't remember that. I can't remember that. No way. No. All those times that you wash, you dry, you put away. No, I'm not having
1: just
0: it.
1: Just because we didn't have them. We also didn't have a Sky Satellite. We also didn't have a B-Day. We also didn't have a children.
0: We were bloody slaves. Yeah. Slave labour, that's what that was.
1: Angela's bloody ashes, Cochrane, she invented the first practical motor-powered dishwasher, frustrated that her fine china was constantly chipped by clumsy servants. It was a device that utilised wire racks, a copper boiler and water pressure to blast dishwashers clean. We were doing the dishes the whole time growing up and there's been dishwashers.
0: I'll bring my parents to court. 7:48.
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0: Freshly Squeezed with Rob G, Laura Wood, and you too. That's Desire. Yeah.
1: You too.
0: We were talking about a dishwasher tablet, the 3-in-1 tablets. Apparently, should never be put in the tablet compartment with the lid. No. They go on the floor of your dishwasher. Apparently, the lid of those compartments only open when it gets to the dishwasher's main wash. So, 1/3 of the 3-in-1 tablet has missed the pre-wash cycle. So, it's meant to go on the bottom.
1: They did find a bit squeezy in there, in fairness. Greg has said, you can tell how somebody is raised by how they load a dishwasher.
0: Yeah.
1: There are dishwasher red flags, and lots of you seem to be getting involved in this discussion. My husband actually stacks bowls like they're satellite dishes. And my son seems to think rinsing a plate means waving it near the tap. I live with people who put Tupperware in inside out and then complain that they're full of water.
0: Actually, you've just reminded me of a conversation, I think it was on The Morning Show with Declan Meehan. I don't know how they got talking about this. It might have been another show, I can't quite remember. But let's just say it's The Morning Show with Declan Meehan because it's a legendary show. Apparently you're not meant to rinse off your plates before you put them in the dishwasher.
1: Yeah, I'm sorry.
0: Yeah, you take your chips and bits off, but you're not meant to rinse off sauces or any of that stuff because...
1: See...
0: I don't know what the reason is, the science behind it.
1: I just... You know, anyone that puts like greasy frying pans beside wine glasses or dirty... I know the water wastage and everything. I've always seen that, but I'm sorry. I'd have to ignore it. Particularly, like a little bit of stuff, fine, but like any... Bits of food stuck to the plate.
0: Well, the dishwasher has a job to do.
1: I know.
0: Otherwise, you're just gonna destroy what are relatively clean plates by lobbing them in there.
1: Yeah, well,
0: you should rinse them off.
1: Yeah, well, I'm probably just gonna keep doing it. Mm. But anyway, the point we were trying to make is, so there's a lot of arguments in relation to the dishwasher. They reckon it's probably the most argued about.
0: Appliance in the house.
1: And the question that might genuinely be the most argued about is, what's the correct way to load the dishwasher? Now, we're not going to get into that now. But what I will ask is, what's the most argued about household question in your house? Is it to do with the dishwasher? Or might it be like, can the toilet roll hang over?
0: Or under? Oh, God, that's another one, isn't it?
1: Or ketchup. Does it go in the cupboard or the fridge? Those type of ones that you find regularly coming up, be it with your kids or your partner, whoever else.
0: They can be grounds for divorce, can't they?
1: Yeah. So we're asking you the most argued about household questions in your house, please. 087-77-11-103.
0: My wife has a habit of putting Kerrygold in the fridge. I'm like, oh, no, I can't spread it now.
1: Yeah. I get it in the summer sometimes because you know the way the butter, when butter gets in the, if you don't keep it in the cupboard and it's too hot, it gets that sort of, it's been made too warm taste.
0: Yeah, yeah.
1: Don't like that. But it needs to be spread.
0: Needs to be spreadable. Has to be spreadable, lads. None of your mess.
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0: Nothing to report on the N11. All is good there this morning. Moving very well through Wicklow. Loughlinstown to Cherrywood is getting busy. Towards Carrick Mines then. Knockline to Ballantyre, southbound M50. There's been an accident there, so just watch out for that this morning. Everything else is perfect. More updates after 8.
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14: It's 8 o'clock live from the East Coast News Centre. Good morning, I'm John Hart. Fuel prices in Ireland could be impacted by the Middle Eastern war for up to 5 years. The Ulster Weekly TD Simon Harris has warned the impact of the ongoing conflict will be felt this winter, but some feel it'll be far longer. Fuels for Ireland CEO Kevin McPartland says damage to the Strait of Hormuz will take years to repair.
15: Somewhere between 3 and 5% of the world's refining capacity has been knocked out by this war. They are not facilities that can be repaired quickly. They have to be done to a very, very high standard. There are limited number of professionals in the world who are qualified to do that type of work. While the Taoiseach may say it's next winter, I actually think it's quite a lot longer than that. We're looking at somewhere between 4 and 5 years.
14: Meanwhile, Donald Trump says the US is now negotiating with Iran despite the two sides claiming to have fired at one another in the Strait of Hormuz overnight. Iran is accusing the US of violating a ceasefire. The Americans insist the truce is holding. A local TD has called for stronger laws to regulate puppy farming, describing current legislation as inadequate in ensuring animal welfare. Speaking in the Dáil last night, Social Democrats TD Jennifer Whitmore said some breeders treat the practice purely as profit-driven, with dire conditions on some breeding sites. The Wicklow TD has called for limits on the number of breeding dogs and stronger welfare standards. She says the public is hoodwinked by some breeders.
16: What we have are instances where you could literally have hundreds of breeding females on site with no statutory guidelines or no statutory limits on the number of staff that are required to look after them. The conditions they are in are absolutely horrific. People buy puppies, they don't see that side of where that puppy came from and the awful conditions that that puppy potentially might have been born into.
13: 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Keeping Wicklow connected.
14: Some residents in Tenerife are said to be nervous ahead of the arrival of a virus-hit cruise ship. The World Health Organization says the wider public health threat from hantavirus is low and is nowhere near the same as the COVID pandemic. There's 5 confirmed cases on the MV Hondius. 3 people have died. A 4th person is said to be critically ill in hospital. A €50,000 safety upgrade has been approved for the Cove in Greystones. The funding will be used to replace and repair damaged railings along the popular coastal amenity after growing concerns over public safety. Some sections of the railings have collapsed in recent years. The works is funded by the local property tax allocation and work is due to begin over the coming months. Communities across Wicklow are preparing for darkness into light overnight. 5 kilometre walks get underway at 4:15 tomorrow morning across the county with events in Arklow, Baltinglass, Bray, Carnew, Greystones, Avoca and Tinnahealy in what is the 10th anniversary for the walk in Wicklow town. Its chief organiser is Geraldine Mooney.
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14: For the very first time, 3 English clubs will play in 3 European finals. Aston Villa thrashed Nottingham Forest 4-0 last night to reach the Europa League decider, where they'll face Germany's Freiburg, Unai Emery's Scottish captain John McGinn with 2 goals in Aston Villa's 4-1 aggregate victory over Forest at Villa Park. Crystal Palace saw off Ukraine's Shakhtar Donetsk 2-1 on the night at Sellers Park, reaching the UEFA Conference League, their first European final. Their opponents will be Rayo Vallecano, and it follows the achievement of Arsenal reaching the Champions League final. Domestically, Bray Wanderers will hope to arrest their recent poor run of form. They face Cove Ramblers at the Carlisle Grounds this evening. The leaders, UCD, face Cork City. It's Athlone Town welcoming Treaty United. Kerry go to Finn Harps. Wexford take on Longford Town. Leaders, Shamrock Rovers, head west to face Galway United in the top flight. Bohemians take on Dundalk. Derry City meet Drogheda. Shelburne face off against Sligo Rovers. St Pat's meet Waterford. And Rory McIlroy will resume from one under at the Troyes Championship, Quail Hollow, with a round of 70 on the opening day. He's seven behind the leader, Matt McCarthy.
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14: Cloudy here today, limited righteous spells with scattered showers, some turning heavy, mostly light or variable winds with top temperatures 12 to 14 degrees. All the latest Wicklow news now available on the East Coast FM website and app.
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0: is here, everybody. Friday morning, the 8th of May, 2026, freshly squeezed with Rob G and Laura Woods.
1: Good morning. Very good, very nice. Got an update on our Where Is Brad Insta page that he was spotted.
2: It's still going, isn't it? Go on.
1: In Ballyadams Castle in County Leash.
2: Ah, it's Leash. Yes. I don't even care.
1: My granddad was from Leash. My granddad
2: I want him in Wicklow. Or
1: yeah,
2: closer.
1: He's moved out of Wicklow, but listen, we're still going. He's got like 40 followers or something like that.
2: Didn't take off, did it? Yeah. No.
1: Listen, I'm still determined that it might happen. We're asking your most argued about household question. What is it? Loads of you getting involved. We were talking dishwashers this morning and how you stack them, but it's moved on.
2: Interesting one here on the text. I don't know the answer to this, so let's do a bit of googly woogly. But it was no name on the text here, but lads, what's the story with the toaster? Is it minutes or degree of toastiness? The numbers. I actually don't know. It's not
1: minutes.
2: I'm
1: trying to think, do I even have a dial? I have like a thing that has a more burnt symbol.
2: Oh, really?
1: It's an old school, another silver, like they look like they're 1,000 years old type toaster.
2: Right.
1: I think it is 1,000 years old.
2: I don't know if it's minutes. It must be degree of toastiness.
1: Yeah.
2: We'll find out in a matter of minutes. What I want is one of those glass jobbies. Have you seen them toasters?
1: They are pretty cool.
2: Yeah, because you can see exactly how you want it. Yeah, stop pressing.
1: As if you'd
2: out.
1: Be standing beside it. Well, you know, burn your toast.
2: No.
1: You would.
2: No, I love watching stuff. I love watching stuff in the microwave.
1: Yeah, you'd still burn it though. You'd have a head off to get your coffee and come back.
2: No, you'd burn it.
1: I would burn it.
2: Don't ever invite me around for dinner in your house. Nightmare.
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0: Feel Good Song of the Day plays after 8 each morning on this very show. Freshly squeezed with myself and herself. After 1 on East Coast Lunch with Tommy Green. And after 6 on The Drive with Dave Harrington, driving you home from 4. This morning we're going back to the 1990-somethings with T-Boz, Left Eye and Chili. TLC. It wasn't Tender Love and Care. I thought it was for years. Oh, what? T-Boz and Love and Chili? Didn't know that. Here they are. With No Scrubs. By the way, on the way, €190 in East Coast FM's voice vault. You'll hear it in just a moment. Let's go.

0: Because nobody knew what a scrub. What's a scrub? What's a pigeon? Yeah, whatever. It's that terminology they use. Anyway, there it is, TLC, your feel-good song of the day. Another one after one with Tommy Green. Laura Wood, did you notice anything different about yours truly today, by the way? Just pointed out there.
1: Your hair doesn't have as much gel in it.
0: My hair has no product in it, right? And the reason for that is because my wife pointed out when I put product in it, you can see the wood from the trees. She said, if you stop putting stuff in your hair, you look like you have more of it.
1: Yeah, like, she's right.
0: Yeah, so there goes that. Sorry,
1: you don't need it.
0: Bill
1: Crayman. You don't need it because you don't have much hair. No, that's an. I promise you, that's a joke.
0: No, you're right.
1: No, that's the truth. I was joking there. You just don't need it because, like, I don't really know why. I just don't really get why guys put so much gel in their hair sometimes.
0: Yeah.
1: I know guys don't get why girls wear fake tan and there's loads of other.
0: I don't know.
1: Sometimes I look at guys' hair and I go, it looks hard and thinner because you've got so much gel in it.
0: Yeah.
1: And now you're just proving the point because it looks a bit more like a nest on your head.
0: I've increased the volume of my hair, lads.
1: Yeah.
0: Just looking good. If you're like me, if you're at a certain age and it's, well, not bald, but it's getting thinner, I've noticed this. Mm. And that this is kind of helping. And I even noticed that on the TikToks, I'm like, gel, no gel, gel. No, yeah,
1: you're leaving.
0: So that's
1: it off.
0: The end of it. Done.
1: Maybe it's probably not the most argued about household question in your house whether you're going to wear gel or not. But what is? Lots of them coming in already. Stephen in Arklas is in relation to the dishwasher. Big topic in our house is trying to get one of the kids to empty the bloody thing.
0: Mm.
1: Like so, yeah. There's loads more of these. We're going to get to them in just a minute. Thanks so much for getting involved this morning.

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1: The third voice in the Voice Vault has been guessed. It is that of Catherine Zeta-Jones. So don't worry about the last one. It's the first two we need. The first voice you'll hear is a singer. The second voice you'll hear is a very famous actor. If you give us both, you'll win the lot. €190 on the Voice Vault this morning. Have a listen.
3: Bye.
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1: If you want to play VV for Voice Vault along with the name where you're from, you can send that on text or WhatsApp, whichever you prefer. One's free and one's not. Who's still texting these days? What's going on, like?
3: I do sometimes.
1: Do you?
3: Yeah.
1: Costs you money.
3: Yeah, no, it doesn't. I checked. Huh? It does with some people. Depends on your plan. Anyway,
1: if you don't have the WhatsApp, get on.
3: You can do either.
1: Don't mind. 087-77-11-103. That's the important bit.
3: Very,
1: that's
3: very
1: our number
3: famous,
1: here.
3: Very, very famous actor.
1: Very famous. I'm
3: looking
1: amazed.
3: For another clue, lads. I'll
1: it's
3: have one
1: so
3: for you.
1: Clear who it is. I'm like screaming at people going, seriously?
3: You know.
1: Yeah, but I would know if I didn't know, is what I'm saying. It's just
3: very, very,
1: it's clearly
3: very
1: him, like. I don't understand.
3: It is sort of clearly him. Play it again there. Very, Bye. Very famous.
4: Nephews.
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1: Come on.
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3: The weather today, a cloudy day with limited brighter spells, I'm afraid. Scattered showers with some turning heavy, highs of about 14, many parts of Wicklow at the moment. It's about 8 degrees.
1: Can I just point out weather-wise, I'm sorry, right? I know this is from Met Aaron and all the rest of it, but yesterday we were told pretty much the same thing. And it was gorgeous yesterday for the whole day. Well, it wasn't that new anyway. Streaming and everything I was.
3: Yeah, that's it. Streaming and all.
1: I was out in the garden with the old rotten pair of runners that were going for the garden, you know?
3: Wayne's actually sent a photo in about the weather as well. He said, morning guys, the weather, 1% of rain. It never rains under 40%. Yeah, 40% chance of rain. There's a 4 in 10 chance that it's going to rain at your location. I'd say now.
1: Can you hang out with washing?
3: What percentages are we talking for, say, for washing? Yesterday it was one of those weird ones where you just got Drop, stop.
1: Actually, Met Aaron people, if you're listening, that should be a part of your forecast.
3: Drop, stop. Oh, sorry.
1: Can I hang out with washing? And a percentage.
3: Yeah.
1: For each county.
3: I don't want a percentage. No. Don't give me a percentage. I'm not interested. You're right, Wayne. It's ridiculous.
1: Here's what we can tell you with certainty. There's little or nothing to report on the roads this morning because lots of people are working from home. That includes the N11. That's clear. The M50 is busy, though. Traffic slow there from Knocklyon to Ballantyre southbound due to an accident. If anyone can elaborate on that, we'd appreciate it. Everything else is busy, but moving. More of an update in 10 minutes on Fresh Squid.
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0: Peter Somber on East Coast of M. This is your one. It's called Home Wrecker. You're on Freshly Squeezed with Rob G. and Laura Wood. It's Friday, the home of the time tunnel. Back this morning between 9 and 10. We're going to visit the 80s and the 90s. So a conversation we had a little earlier on the show this morning has taken off. So I was talking about the dishwasher. And it turns out those 3-in-1 tablets that a lot of us are using shouldn't be put in the tablet compartment with the lid, but on the floor of the dishwasher instead. Because apparently the lid of those compartments only open when it gets to the dishwasher's main wash. So 1/3 of the 3-in-1 tablet is missed. The whole pre-wash cycle is missed. So that's what they're saying. And I learned that yesterday. I was like, what?
1: Mars is saying, read the dishwasher. Personally, I just like them. I fought tooth and nail not to get one. I give it dirty looks when no one's looking. Also, right. That gleam you get in your glassware, it's not because the glasses are clean per se, it's a coating, a chemical layer in your glass that you end up drinking from. Mars isn't a fan. We were talking on the back of that most argued about household questions. Rachel says the kettle and how often it's on. Now the ESB has gone mad. Yeah, or whether you should... My dad used to have a thing about filling the kettle when you're only making one cup of tea. He had a big thing about that.
0: I always fill it.
1: Don't... You just fill it to the mark regardless.
0: I fill it full, yeah.
1: What?
0: Yeah.
1: Ah, here you did. You wouldn't have lasted a day in my house.
0: I wouldn't use fresh water, like, constantly for the kettle.
1: But you're only making a cup of tea. What would you be filling it for?
0: But then if I want a cup of tea later on, there's water already in there that I can use.
1: Ooh,
0: it's when it's empty. When the kettle's empty, I'll fill it up to the top again. To the brim.
1: Oh, you'd have been in trouble now in our house. That would have... can you wear jeans more than once before washing them? My husband's jeans get worn for about 3 or 4 months before he lets me wash them. We had a thing recently on the show that said jeans should hardly ever be washed.
0: I remember it after 10 washes.
1: 10. There you go.
0: After 10 wears, you can wash your jeans then.
1: Yeah.
0: And only if they're visibly stained or what have you, should you bother your arse, really.
1: This is it. Is it acceptable to put an almost empty milk carton back in the fridge? No, I would say. And if you do, you should notify the rest of the family
0: Is there enough for a cup of scald?
1: If it's one cup of tea.
0: Then by all means, put it back in the fridge.
1: You need to let people know, though. You need to notify the house.
0: What do you mean notify the house?
1: Because I'll tell you what happens in our house. People do that. Roddy drinks pints of milk. Pints all the time.
0: No, that's good for him. Go on.
1: Yeah, that's grand. Mm-hmm. But we need to be notified because what happens
0: cereal.
1: Is the kids wake up. Yeah.
0: Yeah.
1: And they go, Mum! And I'm like, it's Roddy's fault. Roddy, exactly.
0: Yeah, poor Roddy.
1: He gets the blame for everything.
0: His friends are probably listening on the way to school. He's going to get dog's abuse when he goes in.
1: Drink the milk. Is it acceptable to use the good towels? A regular discussion in our house.
0: For your own family? No, absolutely not.
1: They're for guests.
0: I have an answer for the toaster thing, by the way. We got a text in earlier on in relation to the toaster. Is it minutes or degree of toastiness? It says, no, the numbers on the toaster dial typically do not represent minutes. They usually indicate the level of browning or the intensity of the heat, often running on a timer or a capacitor that determines how long the bread stays down rather than a strict one number per minute system. There you are now. It's more so degree of toastiness as opposed to minutes there. Although 3 minutes, you're burning your toast, lads. Don't put it at 3.
1: Yeah,
0: although
1: it's too high.
0: That's the most aggravating. One of the most aggravating aspects of my life is that when I go to the press and there's like 2 slices of bread left, I'm grand, I'll have a bit of toast. Someone's changed my toast setting. I'm like, oh. And there's no bread left then, and it's ruined.
1: There's a big discussion about that. The other one that came in relation to bread and butter is, should the tato go in the sandwich before or after the butter?
0: What sort of criminals are listening to this show? The butter goes on first, then your tato.
1: Shaney, how is that even a household question, lads?
0: How is it even possible to go the other way?
1: Yeah.
0: What do they mean?
1: I just don't.
0: I'm very confused by that one.
1: Yeah,
0: the
1: ketchup in the fridge and the cupboard we get, we're confused by that one. We need more explanation. On the way, by the way, more of these if they're coming into us, and thank you for them. And also, Attenborough, he's 100, and we're going to hear from him.
0: Kind of.
1: Sort of. Maybe.
0: Not really.

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10: Good morning, you're Freshly Squeezed with Rob G. Laura Wood. It's Friday, 8:31. Let's get you up to date with the latest from the newsroom. John Hart.
11: Good morning, guys. Conflicting reports as to who fired first. The US and Iran disputing their claims about the ongoing fighting that has continued across the Strait of Hormuz. 72% of Irish civil servants think unpaid maternity leave should count as pensionable service. 83% support extending paid paternity leave beyond the current 2 weeks. Aer Lingus had operating loss of €103 million for the first 3 months of the year. Gardaí carried out 17.5% more vehicle checks in the first quarter of the year compared to 2025. Of course, have a new system in place there. And the Spanish trend of socialising in the afternoon and going to bed early is here to stay, apparently. The Tardeo came about following curfews imposed during the pandemic and is contrary to the traditional practice of a nap during the day to facilitate the long night out, as might be the case years and years ago, or even relatively recently.
10: So what are we talking about? Well, that's a siesta you're referring to, isn't it?
11: Yes, a siesta previously was kind of like, you know, the typical have your 2 hours, 3 hours in the afternoon, which would be sort of sensible in southern Spain when it's...
10: And for breakfast radio presenters.
11: Yeah, indeed. 35 degrees, 40 degrees. But yeah, that's been replaced since with the onset of the pandemic and what that brought about. So people would have gone out much earlier. So sort of late afternoon. But of course, they're much more sensible, aren't they? They like to nurse a little beverage.
12: They nurse everything. And yeah, the siesta, I think, if we could have it, would be one of the best inventions ever.
10: I'll just take it.
12: You have your low, you do take it.
10: No choice, yep, fall asleep anyway.
11: So you're kind of gone to bed at like 9 type thing. It tops, like, you know, even, I mean, you wouldn't be, you know, wouldn't suit football fans like yourself.
10: No, that's the time it's supposed to go to bed at.
12: Or people deployed to Verdansk, like himself and his mates at that hour.
11: Yeah, but you know the radio thing for early morning people, you see conflicting things. Like most sensible people kind of go 8:30, 9. Mm-hmm. Some people maybe, you know, challenge that a bit. Then you have people who go to bed at 12 o'clock at night, get up at 4:30, and then do 3 or 4 hours
12: in
11: the afternoon.
12: You're looking at them. You're looking at him.
11: Wow. Like,
12: that's
10: me.
11: Like, that's spectacular. I don't know how you do that.
10: Thank you, John.
11: Yeah.
10: So I take spectacular from you.
11: There you are now. Like, it's just 12 bells still up and having to be open like 4.5 hours.
10: Listen, yeah. Come in and I function.
12: I'd be dead.
11: Yeah.
12: I'd be dead.
11: I just wouldn't, you know.
10: Semi-functional, Rob.
11: RoboCop.
10: That's what you've got, yeah. 8:33.
0: 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Everything for the maintenance man.
13: And woman.
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10: Traffic on the N11 is moving very well through Wicklow this morning. On the M50, there was an accident earlier on that was causing some delays between Knocklyon and Ballinteer southbound. That's still causing delays there this morning. Northbound traffic, though, is moving pretty well. And there's nothing else to report anywhere else, as lots of people are working from home today. If there is anything we've missed, though, 087 77 11 103 is our number. Same number to register for East Coast FM's Voice Vault for €190 today. All that stands in your way are two voices. The first two, because we know the third is Catherine Zeta-Jones. Voice one is a singer, voice two an actor, but who are they?
3: Bye.
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0: Freshly squeezed. Wicklow's favourite breakfast show in association.

0: Snow Patrol on East Coast FM. That's Jason Cars. You're on Freshly Squeezed with Rob and Laura. Still to come this Friday morning, Laura's Friday Funny.
1: Woo-hoo!
0: We'll get them on before 9 o'clock and we're also going to visit the 80s and the 90s on the time shuttle, which we'll do between 9 and 10 today.
1: So, yesterday, we were chatting about this a little bit earlier, but David Attenborough's thank fans, he was inundated with hundreds of cards and packages and gifts from fans ahead of turning 100 today. What a milestone it is. And in Morecambe, the beach there, there is an incredible sand drawing that's been done with a portrait of David Attenborough, and it, underneath his quote saying, "We often talk of saving the planet, but the truth is that we must do these things to save ourselves," and one of his famous quotes. Also, we had mentioned this morning that there's been a creature named after him. It's like a sort of a wasp. They've named it the David Attenborough Wasp because they say that it's the very least he deserves. So I'd like to say a huge happy birthday to David Attenborough from Rob and Laura and from everybody here in East Coast FM.
2: Indeed. Thank you very much, Laura. Across towns and villages, from Bray to Arklow, from Greystones to Poltinglass, a great migration has taken place. Not of wildebeest nor swallows, but of birthday wishes. Hundreds of them, flowing gracefully across phones, radios, and social media feeds. The people of Wicklow, generous by nature, have once again demonstrated their extraordinary warmth, their kindness, their unmistakable ability to say happy birthday. And guiding them through the morning airwaves are two familiar voices, Rob and Laura of East Coast FM, appearing as dependable as the changing tides along the Wicklow coast. Together, a finely balanced ecosystem of radio broadcasting. Their natural habitat is the breakfast show, Freshly Squeezed, where laughter and local stories, as well as mild chaos, combine in perfect harmony. So to the wonderful people of Wicklow, thank you for every message, every call, every kind word. Your birthday wishes have been received with enormous gratitude. And now, as the morning sun rises over the Garden County, Rob and Laura continue their broadcast, unaware perhaps of the deep affection in which they are held by their listeners. Indeed, they are truly wonderful human beings.
1: Oh, happy birthday!
0: Happy birthday,
1: David.
0: Thanks for that. It really, that's
1: legend.
0: Such
1: that
0: kind
1: so
0: words.
1: So nice of
0: Unbelievable.
1: You. It's not about us, it's about you, but thank you.
0: Legend.
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0: some Friday morning epicness. Robin Laura's Friday song.
1: It's Friday. It's Saturday, Sunday. What?
2: It's Friday.
3: Yeah, it is. Friday morning, freshly squeezed, Rob G. and Laura Woods.
4: People are like, hold on a second, we didn't vote. There's a reason for that.
3: It's David Attenborough's birthday today. 100 years old. You might have heard him on the show a few minutes ago. He was saying lovely things about us. Brilliant. Well, so we were kind of in agreement as to, well, we had two songs. We had a nod to David Attenborough. We were thinking Salt and Pepper, What a Man, because what a man David Attenborough is. Or Katrina and the Waves, Walking on Sunshine. So about there. Oh, which one to play? Oh, I don't know. I just don't know.
4: I'll tell you what we'll do. I'm sort of between the two as well. So we'll open it up to the text.
3: Yes,
4: fastest
3: great idea.
4: Text. We do love this game on a Friday. Which one? Which Friday song for David Attenborough's birthday should we play? Katrina and the Waves, I'm Walking on Sunshine, or Salt and Pepper? What a man! What a man!
3: What a man! What a man! What a man! What a man!
5: He's a mad, mad, good man.
4: Mad, mad, good man.
3: 100. That's unreal, isn't it?
4: What is
3: What's
4: it?
3: A secret, actually?
4: The first text in this morning is...
3: Come on!
4: What a Man!
3: What a Man by Salt and Pepper. Love it. It is your Friday song on Freshly Squeezed. Yeah, yeah, yeah.

0: Your freshly squeezed with Rob and Laura. Salt and Pepper, What a Man. Your Friday song for this morning for David Attenborough. What a Man, 100 years young today.
1: I am sure he
2: loved it.
0: Knows all the words.
2: Absolutely.
0: That's what I should have had David Attenborough do this morning. I'm doing the Salt and Pepper lyrics for What a Man.
2: I don't know about that now. They're a bit unsuitable.
0: Fair point. By the way, just a reminder. It's Friday.

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2: 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No, I ate it in the sitting room.
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3: Dear God Almighty, Laura. Did it get worse?
2: 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I trapped my finger in the cart door.
3: Oh, the car. Oh, okay. I get it now.
2: Yeah.
3: That took me a second.
2: You're right. They did get worse. Not to worry.
3: 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The show, great improvement after 9 o'clock this morning.
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9: It's 9 o'clock live from the East Coast News Centre. Good morning, I'm John Hart. Fuel prices could be impacted by the war in the Middle East for up to 5 years. Taoiseach Wicklow TD Simon Harris has warned the impact of the conflict ongoing will be felt over the winter. Some, though, feel it'll be far longer. Fuels for Ireland CEO Kevin McPartland says damage to the Strait of Hormuz will take years to repair.
10: Somewhere between 3 and 5% of the world's refining capacity has been knocked out by this war. They are not facilities that can be repaired quickly. They have to be done to a very, very high standard. There are a limited number of professionals in the world who are qualified to do that type of work. While the Taoiseach may say it's next winter, I actually think it's quite a lot longer than that. We're looking at somewhere between 4 and 5 years.
9: The ban on social media for under-16s could now be introduced in Ireland, even if it's not done at EU level. The Minister for Media says Ireland will go it alone if no deal is made at EU-wide level. Social media companies appeared before the Oireachtas Committee facing questions on how they protect children on their platforms. Minister Patrick O'Donovan reckons it's a public health emergency of the youth.
11: If they don't bring forward proposals during Ireland's 6 months, then I reserve the right in the Dáil and in the Oireachtas to move legislation like other countries have done, like France and Spain and others. It would be woefully embarrassing, I think, to have a situation where the chairman or the presidency of the council is moving legislation in their own member state because there isn't cohesion.
9: A local TD has called for stronger laws to regulate puppy farming, describing current legislation as inadequate in ensuring animal welfare. In the Dáil Social Democrat TD, Jennifer Whitmore says some breeders treat the practice purely as profit-driven, with dire conditions on some breeding sites. The Wicklow TD has called for limits on the number of breeding dogs and stronger welfare standards. She says the public is hoodwinked by some breeders.
12: What we have are instances where you could literally have hundreds of breeding females on site with no statutory guidelines or no statutory limits on the number of staff that are required to look after them. The conditions they are in are absolutely horrific. People buy puppies, they don't see that side of where that puppy came from and the awful conditions that that puppy potentially might have been born into.
13: 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Keeping Wicklow connected.
9: Communities across Wicklow are preparing for darkness into light. 5 kilometre walks begin tomorrow morning at 4:15 a.m. sharp across the county, with events in Arklow, Bolton, Glassbrae, Carnew, Greystones, Avoca, Tinnehealy and the 10th anniversary in Wicklow Town. And the beloved environmentalist David Attenborough is celebrating a special milestone. He's been described as a true national treasure. A live event will be held at the Royal Albert Hall in London to mark his 100th birthday, for which he has been blown away by the well wishes.
14: I had rather thought that I would celebrate my 100th birthday quietly, but it seems that many of you have had other ideas. I've been completely overwhelmed by birthday greetings.
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9: For the very first time, three English clubs will play in all three European finals. Aston Villa thrashed Nottingham Forest 4-0 to reach the UEFA Europa League decider against SC Freiburg of Germany. Unai Emery's Scottish captain John McGinn with two second-half goals in Villa's 4-0 rout of Forest for a 4-1 aggregate victory, while Crystal Palace saw off Shakhtar Donetsk of Ukraine 2-1 at Selhurst Park, reaching the final of the UEFA Conference League, their first European decider. They will face Spain's Rayo Vallecano. It follows Arsenal's progression to the Champions League final earlier this week. Domestically, Bray Wanderers will hope to arrest their recent poor form when they play host to Cove Ramblers at the Carlisle Grounds this evening in the First Division. The leaders UCD face Cork City. In the top flight, Shamrock Rovers will look to extend their advantage. At the top, they're away to Galway United. Bohemians on a 9-game winless run face Dundalk. It's Derry City away to Drogheda. Shelburne host Sligo Rovers. St Pat's take on Rock Bottom Waterford. Rory McIlroy with a round of 70 will resume from 1-under at the Troyes Championship at Quail Hollow. He is currently 7 off the lead. And a Gaelic Games Wicklow's Talchin Cup campaign begins on Sunday away to Laois in Port Laois, the third consecutive year the counties have met in the competition. Honours split one win each. Wicklow claimed a 5-point victory in Aughrim last year.
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9: East Coast FM has been informed of the following death. Stephen Connie O'Connor of Church Road, Newtown, Mount Kennedy, unexpectedly. Predeceased by his devoted mother, Bridget Nee Vines. Remember with love by his son, Jason, mother, Eta, father, Paul Sr., brothers, Paul Jr. and Willie, extended family, neighbours and friends. Reposing at Mark Kinsella's funeral home, Newtown, Mount Kennedy, this evening from 7 until 8:30 p.m. with removal tomorrow morning, Saturday, walking from the family home at 10:40 a.m. to St. Joseph's Church, Newtown, Mount Kennedy for 11 a.m. funeral mass, after which Stephen will be laid to rest in Kilmurry Cemetery. 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
0: Mr. Men, Little Miss are back in Happy Meal and they're off on a road trip. Your little one can go somewhere exciting with Little Miss Brave. Laugh all the way there with Mr. Tickle. We'll make up an adventure all of their own. On this road trip, anything's possible. Some fun, some food, it's all inside this Happy Meal. Until the 8th of June from 11 a.m. includes one pre-selected Booker toy while stocks last, subject to availability.
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9: Cloudy here today, limited brightness spells with scattered showers, some turning heavy, mostly light or variable winds with top temperatures 12 to 14 degrees. All the latest Wicklow news now available on the East Coast FM website and app.
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3: So, cloudy day with limited bright spells, scattered showers, some turning heavy. Highs of 14, many parts of Wicklow at the moment. 8 degrees.
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0: Sun interviewed Harrison Ford recently, and he was, I think it was some sort of, he was being honoured, and John Williams was there, Steven Spielberg was there, and the music was on in the background, and he said, "That damn music follows me everywhere."
1: Well, it's funny you should say that, because you know the way I spoke about Shrinking, that he's in on Apple, where he is a psychiatrist. It's amazing. I really, really enjoy it. His character, the psychiatrist, walked into the staff room the other day and went, duh, duh, duh, duh. And I was like, oh, my God.
0: He mentioned that. He said, every time I walk into a room, every time I leave a room, even in the hospital during my colonoscopy, it's the Indiana Jones theme tune in the background. It was the first one, wasn't it? Raiders of the Lost Ark.
1: It was a great one as well. What a film. It always reminds me of Christmas. It was also the year of E.T., one of your favourites, Chariots of Fire, and For Your Eyes Only. An average house price in Ireland was about 30 to 40 grand. It was the year Sony introduced the portable music revolution with the Walkman, and VHS were huge and came out this year as well.
0: I got a TV theme tune from The Greatest American Hero for you in the next couple of minutes. We'll hear from Kim Carnes and this, a brilliant track from the late great Luther Vandross. The Time Tunnel on East Coast FM.

0: Joey Scarberry, for those of you asking. Song's called Believe It or Not. Theme tune to The Greatest American Hero. We'll go back a bit here. Kim Carnes, Betty Davis Eyes with Luther Vandross. Never Too Much. Hall & Oates, Kiss on My List, and Soft Cell's Tainted Love. The big hits from 45 bloody years ago.
1: 1981, well done, Ali and Jason, Louise, and everyone else getting it right this morning. Thank you for your guesses. In just a minute, we are going to move to the 90s.

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5: It's the Time Tunnel for Friday morning, the 8th of May. It's just 9.31. Let's get you up to date with the latest from the newsroom. John Hart.
6: Good morning, guys. Donald Trump reckons the ceasefire is still in place, even though there has been shots fired, as it were, across the Strait of Hormuz between the US and Iran. Irish ferry operators closely monitoring the impact of the war in Iran, they say. The Labour Party has lost big time in England in the council elections, with hundreds of councillors and eight local authorities as showing signs of voter mistrust in the party. Fine Gael with a narrow lead over Noel Thomas, with Fine Gael's Sean Kyne taking the lead, it seems, in the polls in the Galway West by-election. Also, Cardinal Robert Prevost appeared at the central balcony of St. Peter's Basilica in Rome. He was, of course, presented as the Pope a year ago today. David Attenborough is 100. And in Wicklow, great celebrations for people behind Beyond the Pale. A certain Mike D making his way to the Garden County of Beastie Boys fame.
5: No, I'm sorry. I thought you were
7: talking about a man that we're all very familiar with.
6: He would never have gone as Mike. That would be far too common, as it were.
5: Yeah, well, his friends call him Mike. So, you know, John. You know,
6: Would it not be Micheline?
7: So.
6: Would it not be Micheline or whatever the case may be? But Mike T of Beastie Boys fame, yeah. So, I mean...
5: It's just him and not the rest of the boys.
6: No, one is no longer with us.
5: Was he Beastie Boy? Huey, your man. What's his name?
8: Full of Criminals.
5: Full of Criminals, I always got those confused. Full of Criminals and the Beastie Boys. They were kind of copying each other for a long time, weren't they?
6: They were, but...
8: We are going to be inundated with musical royalty for this.
5: Beyond the Pale is going to be great.
8: Summer, Wicklow is going to come alight with talent this summer. I can't wait. It's great.
6: Beastie Boys were brilliant, to be fair. I mean, they're very much of their time, I suppose. Sort of mid-80s through to the early 90s. Mike D dropping his debut solo single tomorrow, which is apparently a fresh new sound, according to the Beyond the Pale people.
5: Sure,
6: of course it is. So Sunday, according to them, is stacked as well. And Mark Hamill, just for the... sure, why not? It's Friday. Mark Hamill in a spat with the White House because somebody posted an AI-generated image of the US president, a bit dark, to be honest, in a grave, and with the caption... from Mark Hamill, if only. So it's a bit on the nose there, not very nice, but you know, I know Donald Trump, he divides opinion and all the rest of it, but you wouldn't be wishing that on people. But at the same time, Mark Hamill, yeah, known to detest Donald Trump, very strong.
5: I heard a quote from Donald Trump earlier on, trying to explain to the world, fast boats. They're fast boats,
6: kind of thing. You're like, a boat that goes fast, yeah, kind of thing, yeah.
5: Thank you, Donald.
6: You know, Sesame Street.
5: Yeah. Only for you, we wouldn't have known.
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5: Rightio, Time Tunnel Part 2. 1990 something. Or maybe it's 1990. Not telling you. It's up to you to figure out.
8: This was the year that people were very, very sad at the death of Freddie Mercury.
6: Mm-hmm.
8: Everyone was blown away by the CGI in Terminator 2 Judgment Day.
5: What a movie that was. Absolutely fantastic. That's the best movie of the 1990s, in my opinion.
8: Really?
5: Yeah.
8: Oh, God. Absolutely. That's just
5: a really good movie.
8: Yeah. It was also the year everyone was doing slow dances to the likes of Everything I Do It For You. We had shell suits and Reebok pumps and oversized sweatshirts. And people were talking on a more serious note about the Gulf War coverage on TV, the Soviet Union collapsing. And music suddenly was getting louder and rawer and grungier.
5: Right, on the way. Yeah, a bit of love and understanding from Cher. You say that 10 times really fast. R.E.M. are losing their religion. And K-Class brought us this. It was their debut single back in this year in the Time Tunnel. Nightclubs at the time, and they were heaving them. When this was played, everyone got up. Rhythm is a Mystery from K-Class. The Time Tunnel on East Coast FM.

0: Sure, Honey's Coast FM, that's Love and Understanding on the Time Tunnel, which we'll get back to in the next couple of minutes with music from Michael Jackson. Before that, though, let's have a chat to the man who's on your radio after 10 this morning. Declan Meehan is here. Good morning, Declan.
1: Good morning. I'm just listening to that, and I think Cher's got a terrific voice and presentation and everything. Mm. But I wonder who writes that music. I mean, the start of that, and then the
0: strings
1: orchestration
0: and all the rest of it. Yeah, it's, all,
1: it, it's brilliant, though, isn't it?
0: Good old tune.
1: What do you think?
2: I have to say.
1: Whether you like it or not.
2: Yeah, the orchestration, I was thinking that, but in general, yeah, you know, mixed bag for me.
0: Be honest, Laura, be honest.
1: What?
0: She's not a Cher fan.
2: The way with the time tool, the way it works is we usually pick 2 to 3 songs each. For each half hour.
1: That's how it works, yeah.
0: We have carte blanche.
2: And that was one of Rob's ones. And listen,
0: she had her opinion on it.
2: I had my opinion on it.
1: I'm not talking about the song. I'm talking about the arrangement of some.
2: You asked me a very straight question. I thought, I'm not going to lie.
1: Cher didn't go into a room and just write all that.
2: No. I wouldn't imagine so. Now, we could be wrong. We should double check that in case we're sued.
0: While we're on the subject, and I know I fly off on tangents constantly, and I've been doing it for years. I was just born that way. While we're talking about music, what, in your opinion, Declan, as a broadcaster extraordinaire and a Hall of Famer, is the best song ever written?
2: Oh, my God.
1: It all depends on mood and all that sort of stuff.
0: Anything standing out there for you?
1: And there's things that you like and whatever, and... have an effect on you, but if you stand back and examine things musically, I couldn't tell. Nobody can do that.
0: What album should we all have in our collection? these are the questions I really want to ask Decky Wecky. You know,
2: he loves this. Random question time. Okay, one of you can probably choose one of your favorite albums.
1: One of my favourite albums would be Revolver by the Beatles.
0: Okay. Yeah, right, brilliant. Yeah, Laura's with you on that one, for sure. The morning show after 10, what's coming up?
1: We want to just highlight, you know, Darkness Into Light, because it's very, very important. I don't know if anybody is going on it. I've never gone on it, but I'm happy to talk about it and have other people do it.
0: Yeah.
1: You know what I mean? But
2: it's an extraordinary meeting of the
1: brilliant.
2: Community. I love it. It's one of my favourites.
1: The weather's going to be great.
2: Yeah, so hopefully there'll be a nice sunrise for people to swim and walk in. Okay, brilliant.
1: A new study has found that flooding, and of course flooding, we had in Aughrim and Kilcool and Arklow this year, and previously in Ballintglass. A new survey has found that flooding is now the biggest climate change concern for people. Mustn't forget, Ballinaclash, there was flooding in Ballinaclash as well. And I'm not saying that to say, flooding is very serious and it's devastating when it happens and all the damage occurs. But that's the biggest concern that people have now in Ireland around climate change is flooding. And imagine getting your house flooded.
2: When you heard the stories on your show from across Wicklow, it was really, really heartbreaking to hear what people are having to go through.
0: So some people still aren't quite back
2: not
0: in
2: yet
0: in as well.
2: Still recovering.
1: The panel will be in, and also musically, it's great to welcome back Kim Hayden and Gus Crawford. They are dropping in as well to finish the programme. Musically, tell us what they're up to. You know, they write stuff for TV programs and
2: Love Island,
1: so they're just—I think they're just amazingly talented. Anyway,
0: you should ask her what her favourite song and her favourite album is.
2: Yeah, there you go. It's a question for today. Rose is quick in off the mark saying everyone should have Neil Young Harvest. That was her input this morning. All right, well, listen, thank you. Get involved with the morning show if you wouldn't mind. Morning show at eastcoast.fm, or you can get Declan and indeed Sinead this morning on 087 77 11 103.
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0: It's black, it's white, it's the time tunnel on East Coast FM, wrapped up today by Michael Jackson. What was the year? The year was
1: 1991. Yeah, thanks so much for all your messages on that. Rob's back on your airwaves tomorrow. I'm on a week off next week, so
2: that's right,
1: to you. Monday week. Venetia's going to be here with Rob next week. I hope you all have a wonderful weekend, and we'll talk to you soon.
0: Yeah, I'll talk to you from 2 tomorrow afternoon. And once again, happy birthday, David Attenborough.
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12: Hey, it's 10 o'clock live from the East Coast News Centre. Good morning, I'm John Hart. Over €500 million earned in fuel taxes is yet to be spent on climate action measures. The Climate Action Fund has €278 million sitting in the account as of 2024, reported by the Irish Independent. Meanwhile, €258 million in carbon tax went back into the exchequer between 2020 and 2023. Pa Daly of Sinn Féin says it's a clear sign that the carbon tax currently in effect is ineffective.
13: There shouldn't be any more increase in the carbon tax because it isn't working, and because now our argument is even made stronger by the fact of the mismanagement of the money that is coming in. If the money is being targeted in a proper way, for example, there is a wealth transfer going on.
12: Irish passengers on the Hantavirus cruise ship should learn today how they'll be brought home. Charter flights have already been organised by Spain, France and the UK. According to Spanish officials, individual countries are responsible for how they repatriate their citizens. A spokesperson for the HSE says the two Irish nationals on board will receive optimal care when they eventually arrive home. Nigel Farage is celebrating significant victories in local UK elections. His Reform Party's picked up almost 400 seats, mostly at the expense of the Labour and Conservative parties. Mr. Farage proudly greeted supporters after picking up control of their first London borough.
14: I am delighted to be here in the sunshine outside Havering Town Hall, which I can now say is under new management. And I'm absolutely.
12: Elsewhere, the owner of Aer Lingus has repeated its claim it's confident about jet fuel supplies this summer amid the ongoing conflict in the Middle East. International Airlines Group says it's got a strong supply chain, which means it's able to avoid any disruption. The conflict in Iran is restricting the flow of both crude oil and jet fuel.
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12: And a Wicklow TD has used a Dáil intervention to highlight what she describes as a growing but often unseen consequence of Ireland's puppy farming industry. Jennifer Whitmore has argued that while much of the public focuses on the sale of puppies and welfare conditions on breeding sites, the deeper issues can emerge in the persistent behavioural problems associated with such farms.
15: When a dog with behavioural issues comes into them, they can identify exactly which puppy farm that animal has come from, because it's either genetic issues or it's issues with the environment, and that the environment that they were born into actually causes behavioural issues that stay with that pup and with that dog, sometimes for their lifetime.
12: That's your latest news update.
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12: Cloudy here today, limited brightness spells with scattered showers, some turning heavy, mostly light or variable winds with top temperatures 12 to 14 degrees. All the latest Wicklow news now available on the East Coast FM website and app.
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19: Good morning. Welcome into Friday morning. Friday the 8th of May. You're very welcome to the show. Very packed out for, you know, most days, but today, Friday, let's end off the week with some of the issues floating around County Wicklow. We'll be hearing about illegal dumping in the county in just a second. Also, communities across Wicklow preparing to take part in this year's Darkness into Light. Also, the Gardaí will be in, latest reports there. And a new survey has found flooding is now the biggest climate change concern for people in Ireland. And we'll hear about that, because we've had our share here in County Wicklow during January in Arklow, in Ockram, in Ballinaclash, in Kilcool. You know, it's there. And the devastation that it leaves in its wake. Well, you know, it goes on for ages, and the smell and what you throw out and how you're going to replace it and all that sort of stuff. Anyway, that's just one of the items to cover in a multiplicity of items today. Now, the Irish Times, almost 300 child asylum seekers found to be adults. I wonder, the headline here in the Irish Times, but I'm not sure if that is actually relevant for today. So I'll pick a different set of papers. The Herald has the Chalk of Shame, a son and daughter of prominent publican Charlie Chalk, who attacked two innocent men at a hotel, have brought shame on their family and their family business. That was said in court. The Irish Examiner, anxiety over oil reserves despite talks. Life cannot carry on as normal in crisis. Oil agency chief warns TDs that if all this crisis goes on, there has to be consequences. Also, Janet Gill of Offaly Rovers at the Irish Wheelchair Association's second annual Fitness Inclusion Games yesterday at the National Indoor Arena in Dublin, and everybody looking happy there. Fair play. Watchdog horrified by HSE bike shed spend. Does nobody say, hold on a second, you know, what are you doing spending all this money, you know what I mean? Nobody say, do you not think that's a bit expensive? Anyway, the Dáil spending watchdog is to probe how a bike shed at University Hospital in Kerry, it cost €127,000. And the Public Accounts Committee chair is John Brady, who is involved in this. But €127,000 for a bike shed? Come on, lads. There must be something going on there. Influencers cough up $3.3 million in unpaid taxes. So it used to be a thing that you just, you know, advertise things and maybe get paid for them. Well, yeah, definitely get paid for them, maybe benefit in kind or whatever. But there was an implication on tax, which has come to light, and the tax people want their share of all that. Irish citizens on a hantavirus ship will quarantine and isolate, is a story by Tig McNally. Moving to the Star. And a vicious cycle. Lord, give us patience. And that is patients spelt patients in hospital. Another 127K blown on bike shed. That's that story earlier on. And the Irish Times, Fine Gael, Independent Ireland, neck and neck in Galway poll. Irish Times, T.G. Cahir, opinion poll shows that Sean Kine has slim lead over Noel Thomas. Sean Kine is Fine Gael and Noel Thomas is of Independent Ireland. So that's the story there. And recycling rates fail to match waste output. The EPA says recycling lags behind EU average and is not improving fast enough. Well, there's an interesting one as we go into a story here about illegal dumping across County Wicklow and the Dublin Uplands. The Pure Project has reported a significant long-term reduction in illegal dumping across Wicklow and Dublin Uplands, with incidents down 46% compared to a decade ago. But let's talk to Ian Davis from Pure Mile. Hello to you, Ian.
20: Good morning.
19: Good morning to you. So illegal dumping is down. I don't know if that's any relationship at all to recycling is also down, but that's good. Why do you think illegal dumping is down? It used to be, it's just a horrendous problem. A blight across County Wicklow and, of course, South Dublin as well, that you couldn't go for a walk in Wicklow without seeing, you know, just all these, mountains of them.
20: I remember those days and what you're kind of reflecting on. I remember back when we started in 2006. So we're 20 years on the road now. They were celebrating 20 years this year. But I remember in the early days driving around the Wicklow Uplands in a beautiful scenic area, but there were certain roads that were impassable. You couldn't actually drive on them. There was so much illegal dumping and so different types of it. You had tires, green waste, washing machines, fridges, baths, tubs, the kitchen sink, everything was dumped on this landscape. And a reflection on looking back and where we are today. In 2008, I remember that we removed 440,000 kilos in that year alone. And that is a significant amount of illegal dumping in one geographical area. And then last year in 2025, we removed 125,000 kilos. So that's a 71% reduction. So it is actually improving. And we're not unique in Wicklow, South Dublin, or Dunleary to illegal dumping. It's happening everywhere across the country. But the Pure Project is a unique project that it brings together a number of organizations all working together in a multi-stakeholder approach and a multidisciplined approach. And it has proven to be extremely successful.
19: Are there people who just, that's what they do. They go up into the mountains, they look around and say, no, I can't see anybody, and they dump waste? Or are we talking about others who, this is a business, you know, oh, give me your waste and I know a spot that I can dump it?
20: Yeah, well, there are different types, but you're right in relation to that. They take waste from people's houses and they bring it off and they dump them in the mountains. Now, look, there are many terms for that type of individual and people who are involved in that, and people call them the man in the van, the unauthorized waste collector, the cowboy, call them what you want. But if they come to your house and they actually say, look, I see you've got 2 tons of waste there, I'll take it away for €50, I can guarantee you that that's going to end up in the mountains. We're going to get a report on it, we're going to have to investigate it, and then we're going to have to clean it up. If you look at this morning, even since 8 o'clock, we've received about 4 or 5 reports of large scale illegal dumping, but luckily the evidence is in these sites, so we've contacted the relevant local authorities. They're going to inspect and hopefully we'll find some evidence, and hopefully those people will be prosecuted.
19: Has anybody ever been prosecuted?
20: Oh, they've had prosecutions in the past, a definite. I mean, if you look at all the local authorities throughout Ireland, they publish how many prosecutions they have and how many people, many sites they've investigated. I mean, we had 125,000 kilos removed from the Wicklow Dublin uplands last year, but that translates into 900 different sites of illegal dumping, of litter and rubbish, all over the Wicklow Dublin uplands. So the local authorities do investigate, and they are successful with prosecutions.
19: So for people who don't know, what is the PURE project and how does it operate for people in Wicklow and people coming to visit?
20: Well, PURE is Protecting Uplands and Rural Environments. We started back in 2006, which, as I said, 20 years ago. It's a unique project. It has a number of different organisations working together. The Department of Environment, Wicklow County Council, South Dublin County Council, Dunleary-Rathdown County Council, Caolte, the National Parks and Wildlife Service, and the Wicklow Uplands Council. And we work on a number of different projects to create awareness, to collect illegal dumping. We GPS, GIS, every site that we've collected. So we have built up a baseline data of all the illegal dumping sites in one geographical area. We can compare and contrast. So we can give very open and transparent evidence and stats in relation to an increase or a decrease in illegal dumping. We also have a very big project called the PURE Mile, and that is working with communities and groups and organizations, everybody working together to improve and enhance the Wicklow Dublin uplands. That started back in 2010. We had 5 miles, 5 roads, and now we've over 1,500 miles of roads, mountains, woodlands, valleys, forestries, upland amenities, car parks, pull-ins, lake shores, and even some coastal areas.
19: And is the people in their local area, they keep an eye on a particular stretch, and if there's dumping on that, they get it removed?
20: And they do amazing work. I really mean that. Like, they are so dedicated, so enthusiastic, and because of them, we have seen a reduction in illegal dumping. We were talking to an individual yesterday out in West Wicklow, and it was a very problematic area, prone to a lot of illegal dumping. They started the PURE Mile about 5 years ago. We used to hear from them non-stop about illegal dumping, about littering, and now we barely hear from them at all. And he actually said yesterday he's seen a massive reduction in dumping in his area because they're on the road, they've got the PURE Mile high-vis, they're cleaning up the sites, and we removed them rapidly for them as well. So we haven't heard from that individual because he said there's no problem at the moment. It's in other locations and 10 miles away from him. So really what we're doing is reducing illegal dumping by working with all the different parties and stakeholders, including the public, and they've made a massive difference, and they're one of the reasons why we have seen a decrease in the Wicklow Dublin uplands.
19: Brilliant. Okay. Good to report something positive, Ian, and the work on goes.
20: Sunny day, so let's be positive.
19: Indeed. Ian Davis there from PURE Mile. Thanks, Ian. Good morning to you.
20: Thank you,
19: Declan. Thank you. All right, so there you go. Something happy to report on with less illegal dumping, less blight on our beautiful countryside here in the Garden County. Now, this weekend, and I know a lot of people from Wicklow take part in different parts, and that is in the middle of the night or early in the morning, it is the Darkness into Light, and it's all in of Pieta House, and it's Pieta Darkness into Light. Matthew Oakes is spokesperson for Pieta. Hello to you, Matthew.
1: Hi there, Declan. How are you?
19: Good morning to you. So communities are preparing for this. So give us the nuts and bolts to start, and then we'll see the areas and then how people, if it's not too late to get involved, and how they can help financially. So let's start at the beginning, the nuts and bolts of coming together for this.
1: Yeah, totally, Declan. I mean, it's definitely not too late for people to get involved. You can still register and find your local walk on darknessintolight.ie. And it's great that actually when looking at there that there's, it's lovely weather as well, because that makes a big difference, because it's a really, for anyone who's taken part, it's a really heartwarming event, you know, people coming together as communities to support each other and to support Pieta's suicide and self-harm prevention services. It's quite a moving experience. I don't know if you've ever done it yourself, Declan, but it is incredible. And we've got 170 walks taking part across the country. There's 80,000 people who will take part in these walks, fundraising for Pieta, but they're supporting each other and their communities. In Wicklow alone, we've got 7 Darkness into Light walks happening this weekend. There's walks in Arklow, Bolting Glass, Bray, Kearney, Greystone, Tinahili, and Wicklow Town. And they all take place tomorrow morning, 4:15 a.m. So it's an early start, and they're all pet friendly, wheelchair accessible. There's parking, and they're well. You know, it's a wonderful community experience. We need more things like this, really, these days, where communities come together, support each other, and make sure they've got the services and support that need them when it comes to suicide and self-harm prevention. So I would encourage anyone who's taking part to go to dancingtolight.ie, where you can register and find your nearest local walk today. And it's an incredible experience, I'm sure. And I have to say as well, huge thanks to all of the volunteers, because it's brought together by the community and the volunteers putting the walks together out there in Wicklow, who've been working so hard over the past few months to get this all together and off the ground. So huge thanks to the team that are still busy beavering away right now, you know.
19: Good man. So it starts at 4:15 in the dark, and of course,
1: yeah.
19: You know, you walk along. Is it 5 kilometres people walk?
1: Yeah. It's a 5K walk that people do, but it's a very peaceful, very calm thing, because a lot of people are there as well to, because of their own experiences, suicide and self-harm. They might be there to remember a loved one. They might be there because they've been through things themselves and they've used our services. They might be there supporting friends as well and family. But the great thing is that everybody's there supporting each other and coming together as a community. But there's also that kind of thing where they're supporting services that are badly needed across the country and making a real difference to help ensure that other people maybe don't experience the same things, or that that support is there when they need it. So it's a kind of heartwarming community event, but it has a real impact. I mean, you know, we see, like, we get 100,000 calls and texts to our crisis helpline each year. It's helping fund those calls so we can reply to them with our therapists. We provide about 40,000 hours of free, and this is a big thing, free therapy to people. And we have about 6,000 people we're supporting in ongoing therapy year on year. So it's funding those services. Every time someone registers, donates, you're helping support real services that are out there in communities, helping people when they need it.
19: Right, and Pieta House, well known at this stage since its beginnings, since its origins. However, yeah. It's nice to have it, the services, you know, to be people reminded that the services are actually there, and this is a fundraising event. So if people want to sign up, do they just turn up in the morning, or do they go to a website, or what's the story, Matthew?
1: You can go to darknessintolight.ie, you can register there, you can find your nearest walk, and once you've registered, you can go along. You can fundraise as well through families and friends once you've registered. But if that registration fee goes towards supporting our services, like, almost 3/4 of what we do is funded by the generosity of the public and those donations, so it's absolutely, like, vital for us, you know. So darknessintolight.ie is the place to go.
19: Very good. Okay. I hope the weather is, your optimism is rewarded by reality tomorrow morning. Matthew, but thanks for telling us all about it. Good morning to you. Thank you.
1: Brilliant. Thank you.
19: Thank you. Matthew Oakes there, spokesperson for Pieta. And just to tell you again, the towns are in County Wicklow, Bray, Greystones, Wicklow Town, Arklow, Avoca, Tinhealy, Carnew, and Baltinglass. Okay, and that's the places to go there, 4:15 in the morning. Now, we were talking earlier on, that is Robin Laura dropped in for a chat there. We were talking about what album you should have, and my view is an album to have. Maybe it's not a number one album to have or whatever, but an album to have and enjoy is Revolver by the Beatles, in my view. But anyway, that's the one I put forward. But Rose, I see, was in. I don't know if Rob got a chance to mention it. Rose says, everyone should have Neil Young and Harvest. So, what album do you think you should have in your collection? Everyone should have Neil Young and Harvest, says Rose. Anyway, if you want to contribute to that, 087-77-11-103. Now, morning show at East Coast of M. Ooh, the Gardaí on the way.
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21: 3 weeks to go until the VHI Women's Mini Marathon on May 31st. The training plan is going well. 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You've come this far. 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
22: Beitag will to exule walia la lad, a will to ana hokilesh, teresh iha maran kloshta. 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
24: Hi folks, Anthony here from Volvo Cars Wexford and Wicklow. 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
25: 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The Horse and Hound Delgany Village Gastro Pub of the Year. Whether it's a gourmet lunch from their summer menu, a lazy afternoon in their beer garden, or a cozy overnight stay,

0: band called Boards of Canada are releasing a new album on the 29th of May this year, and it's their first album in 13 years. And I've heard a track from it. They released a track during the week, Prophecy, at 1420 millihertz, and it's really, really good. So you're kind of into electronic or whatever.
1: What's the name of the band again?
0: Boards of Canada. Scottish duo. Really good. Two brothers.
1: Right.
0: And they kind of do down-tempo electronic stuff, but you've probably heard one or two of their tunes. You just don't realise it is Boards of Canada. But anyway, they have a new album coming out. Certainly I'd recommend anyone checking that out.
1: Right.
0: And I'm not sponsored by Boards of Canada or anything, obviously.
1: Yeah. I thought you'd be
0: pure
1: into the police or something, or
0: LAPD
1: or something. Okay, well, fair enough. We'll check those out.
0: Yeah. So, come on to business at hand. So, the Gardaí and Baltimore have been very busy this week, Declan, in fairness to them. And during the week, they had quite a large search operation in South Dublin. And they've recovered a lot of tools, and they have a lot of tools in the procession, right? And we believe in a Garda Síochána that the tools are connected with the recent spate of thefts from vans across this neck of the woods, the southeast. And so that's something I want to highlight, and something we have spoken about, I suppose, theft tools, vans in particular, tradesmen's vans been targeted. So if you have been at the loss of theft, if you've been unfortunate enough to have tools taken from you, please do contact Gardaí and Balton Glass. There is some of the items are on our Division Facebook page, and there is information how to get in touch on the Division Facebook page. But you know, if you've suffered loss of tools, do reach out to Gardaí and Balton Glass. And
1: what's
0: they may
1: the advice there?
0: You.
1: Should you mark tools that are yours? I mean, who knows if somebody just rocks up and say, "Oh yeah, I own that." You know?
0: Yeah, and look, you should. If you're a tradesman, okay, and you have most tradesmen, in fairness, do have a store of tools, Declan, and they're valuable to them. They're valuable, obviously, they have a monetary value, but they're also valuable because it helps them conduct their trade. So if you're parking your van, even for a short time, at builders, merchants, cafe, on the job, just think about where you're stopping. If you can, always park with the rear or side doors against a wall or sturdy railing, something that's going to prevent access to your van and help stop them being prized open. If possible, again, if you're out on a job, somewhere where there's lots of foot traffic, maybe underneath a CCTV camera, that type of thing. In relation to your tools in your van, do fit a secure van vault, okay? A secure van vault or some type of secure lockbox within your van. They come in a variety of different sizes. They can be locked to the van cargo floor. They will stop your tools being removed. The other thing you asked me about marking there, Declan, yeah, absolutely. So I would recommend forensic marking, where it can't be seen, something like etching or something along those lines with a record of the marks. And what I'd also say is I'd put something on your van, outside your van, to say, look, the tools in this van have been marked, they're properly marked, you know. So advertise the fact that you use a security system with stickers on the vehicle so they can be seen, okay? And you can use a battery-operated GSM mobile alert system and a camera which can alert you to any suspicion in your van. So there is a number of steps you can take. And look, if you have bigger tools, more valuable tools, you know, but depending on your trade, there is tracking systems available for those. But absolutely, something you can do which won't cost you any money is when you're out on the job, think about where you park your van, even for short periods of times. If you're popping in for coffee, side door, back door, close to the wall, close to the railings where they can't be got at. And if you're parking them overnight, if you can, take any tools, valuable tools, out of your van. And as I said, if you can't take them out, secure lockbox in the van.
1: Right. Okay. There was a space of these. Is it back up again, or what's the story? Is it always taken over?
0: Yeah, it's always taken over, Declan. It's always something that's in the background, you know. And look, it's like anything. If you're in that trade, you definitely need to take steps to secure your property over there. But it is definitely something that's always in there in the background. And I suppose talking about kind of safety in general, I just wanted to mention the Wicklow Local Community Safety Partnership are having two public consultations next week. One is in Balton Glass in the Lawler Centre, and that's on May the 12th, Tuesday the May the 12th, Balton Glass, from 7 to 8:30 p.m. And the other one is in Bray on Thursday the 14th. So it's Tuesday, Balton Glass, Thursday Bray in the Little Flower Hall. And that's if you want to have input into, I suppose,

0: Community safety in the county, community safety in your area. Do go along and get a chance to have your say. And you can check out the Wicklow Local Community Safety Partnership online and on Facebook. And they have a survey there. If you can't make it to Ballinlass or Bray, you can fill in and give them feedback as in regards to policing, community safety, antisocial behaviour, all that type of stuff, road safety in the community.
1: Okay. Adrian Weckler, who writes on technology in the Irish Independent, put out something on social media recently. He was writing an article for the Independent. He says, any scams lately? And he says, or has it gone quiet? So I thought, well, I don't know. I haven't come across any from my phone, but I thought I'd ask a man who knows. So any scams lately?
0: Well, as you know, Declan, we always have a new scam every week. And this one's a particularly insidious one. So this is ourselves and our Garage Corner, we've become aware of fraudulent social media advertising. And basically, it's purported to be on behalf of ourselves, the Garda National Economic Crime Bureau. And it reports that if you have been defrauded, in other words, if you've been subject to a scam, that you can actually apply for compensation from the Gardaí. And that's quite clever. And it unfortunately indicates two things, that criminals are clever, but also you can't trust advertising on social media. Just always be wary of advertising on social media. And look, the Garda Síochána or any section of Garda Síochána will not or never will be involved in any compensation schemes for victims. That's just not our role, and we're not, okay? And as I said, be extremely wary of ads on social media or any unsolicited calls from people purporting to be from Garda Síochána, okay? And look, always protect your personal information. You've heard me say that a number of times. But if somebody, you know, rings you, whatever, do question unsolicited callers as to where they got your phone number, your names, your details, okay? And just be careful again. Don't download any apps and never let anyone take over your devices. So I'm sorry, folks, we're not giving out compensation this time, and we won't be, but just have a look. It's quite clever. You'll find more details on our own Facebook page, but it has the Garda logo, Garda National Economic Crime Bureau. And I suppose if you're not overly familiar with how we operate, and maybe if you have been subject to a severe loss, you might think it's legitimate. So just be careful and just always be wary of ads on social media. That's, I suppose, the takeaway, Declan.
1: Okay. There's a road safety open day you wanted to mention.
0: Yeah, look, just Sergeant Carrick, Jennifer Carrick, who's sometimes in for us here, she just asked me to mention that that's next Saturday week from 10 a.m. to 4 p.m. on Bray Seafront. They're doing a road safety awareness day. So they'll have a number of emergency service vehicles there, the fire service, Gardaí and that type of stuff. And I think they'll be doing kind of rescues, reenactments and that type of stuff. So it should be a good day. Hopefully the weather will be good. And I'm sure we'll have more details next week, but I just wanted to flag it. We will be on Bray Seafront next Saturday, 16th, from 10 a.m. to 4 p.m. So do come along if you're around. Hopefully it'll be a nice day, and it should be well worth your while. There'll be a lot of different emergency services from the county there on the morning.
1: Okay, and the inquiry just in case somebody came in late and they're a work person wondering about the tools recovery, that's Ballinglass.
0: Ballinglass Gardaí. You get in touch with Ballinglass Garda Station, yeah.
1: Okay. All right, thank you very much indeed, Sergeant John Fitzpatrick. Thank you.
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4: 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Emer Burns fundraising campaign are holding a music night Friday the 8th of May at 7:30 p.m. at the Arklow Bay Hotel, featuring music from James Reid, Deja Vu and Sean Fox. 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That's GOR8events.ie. The Gavin Glynn Foundation, pre-loved fashion sale May 17th is on from 11 till 5 p.m. at the Parkview Hotel, Newtown, Mount Kennedy. 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
1: 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Number is 087-7711-103. Interesting to see the top headline in the Irish Independent this morning. €536 million taken in fuel tax for climate action. It's still unspent. And climate action is, I suppose, protecting us from the worst aspects of climate change. And we've certainly experienced that over the last few years. Well, a new survey by DOCUS has found that flooding is now the biggest climate change concern for people in Ireland, with more than half of respondents worried about the impact on low-lying and coastal areas. The research also showed growing public awareness of climate change overall, with most people saying they have already experienced some effects, and 8 in 10 believing human activity is a major cause, and concerns around food and water shortages, biodiversity loss, and the wider impact on communities are also increasing, while many people believe climate change will affect them and their families more directly in the future. Well, Jane Ann McKenna is the Chief Executive Officer of DOCUS, the Irish Network for International Development and Humanitarian Organisations. Jane Ann, good morning.
12: Good morning, Declan.
1: Good morning to you. So you had this survey. Who did you ask?
12: Well, we surveyed over 2,000 people, so a nationally representative sample across Ireland between February and March of this year. This is part of a longitudinal study that we do year on year over the last 6 years. So we're really tracking public attitudes towards overseas development, but also on issues relating to climate, food security, and other areas that would impact on global development worldwide.
1: Right. And do you, would you think that because the survey was conducted in February, March with, you know, for ourselves, Arklow, Ockram, you know, Kilcool, Ballinaclash, all in recent memory and the devastation there, that the answers that people give would be, well, they'd be swayed in a particular direction?
12: Well, yes, we've definitely seen that, I think, because as you mentioned there, a lot of your listeners would have experienced perhaps flooding there towards the end of January, beginning of February. And it's very much what we're seeing in the survey is that the impacts of climate change have really come home, I think, or closer to home now than we've seen in previous years. So if you look at a similar survey that we carried out a few years ago, 3 years ago, there's been a 10% jump in terms of people who believe that the proximity of climate impact will affect them personally. So that's quite a big increase, and it's the biggest increase that we've seen in terms of that feeling that both personally and their family will be impacted by climate change. So we're seeing this shift, I think, amongst the Irish population over the last number of years, when we're seeing the more direct impact of climate change on our doorstep with the flooding. And as you mentioned there, 52% said that the flooding was a concern, and then followed by food and water shortages. So people are already seeing actually the direct impact on their doorstep in terms of climate change. And as you said there, only 10% say they haven't experienced any impact. That goes to show that this is really a universal issue across the Irish public.
1: It might have been considered a few years ago as something down the road for future generations. I mean, there was maps published about Arklow, should it be left the way it is at the moment without any flood protection or whatever, you know, it'd be flooded into the main street in so many decades' time. And, of course, we'd lose maybe the railway track down from Dublin, things like that. Kilcool will be wiped out. People hope that there'll be some mitigation in the meantime, but I think people, you know, from people who talk to us, they seem to be more aware of what the possibilities are, if even the maybe not immediate probabilities.
12: Exactly, because we have, you know, and we do ask the question about future generations. So that is at the highest, you know, in terms of, you know, who is it going to impact the most? So 80% of people say, you know, future generations. But really that personal and family piece is coming up more and more and going jumping in terms of the level of percentage of people. So 60% of people really believing, 62% believing that it will impact them personally. So there is quite a lot of kind of, you know, that very much that we are seeing the effects here. And also there's a clear kind of, you know, 2/3 of the Irish people agree that, you know, coming up to the EU presidency now, that Ireland should be prioritising climate-related food security at home and overseas during the presidency. So it's not only that we're feeling the effects of it, but, you know, I do think Irish people want to see the government take action. And there was a number of other questions there when we said, you know, what actions should the Irish government prioritise to reduce this negative impact? And what came out on top was incentivising renewable energy, you know, stricter regulation on high-emitting activities. So, you know, there is a greater understanding, I think, amongst the Irish population of the need to reduce our reliance on fossil fuels, to actually really invest in renewable energy and to future-proof ourselves to ensure that we can save all the worst effects of climate change in the future.
1: What do you think of that headline in The Independent this morning about all this money? Yeah,
12: I think it's very disappointing because I think that, as your listeners would know, you know, they've seen that direct impact. They know that there is a need for significant investment, not only Wicklow, but around the country, to make, I suppose, our structures and communities more resilient to climate change. And I think we can't afford kind of to wait any longer or to put it off any longer. I think there is a real need to do that investment now at a community level, but indeed in terms of our policy on a global level, looking at how Ireland is actually transitioning away from fossil fuels, reducing our emissions. You know, we have set up a target you know, we are bound, I suppose, by a legally binding target to reduce our emissions by 51% by 2030. And we're way off that target. We're not even close to reaching that target, which is only in a few years' time. So there is a huge amount of work that still needs to be done. And so we would encourage the government to really take action. This is an issue which Irish people are feeling day to day in their lives. They are feeling the effects of it now more than ever. And so there is a real mandate there for the government to take more action and to actually work closer, I think, not just on the local effects of climate change, but also on the impact of climate is happening on food security on a global level as well.
1: Mm. And so give me one suggestion in all this. Food security can be, well, that can be happening in Spain. We don't get any peppers anymore. Do you know what I mean? So what's the one thing Irish government and Irish people could do?
12: I think what Irish, I think there are, when we look at the issue of climate, you know, there's a personal responsibility and there's a government responsibility. So I do think it is, you know, it's up to all of us to look and review and see how we are engaging in reducing our own carbon footprint and reducing our own level of waste as well. But I do think it is something that your listeners should encourage to speak to their local representatives about. You know, that it isn't really acceptable that there is a high level of underspend on climate issues when we know that communities need to be more resilient and we know that there is investment that's needed. And if we're looking at the recent fuel protests as well, you know, underlying all of that is that we are too reliant on fossil fuels. And I think that is something that the Irish public are understanding more and more now as well. And I think it is, you know, what is our long-term strategy here? What is our long-term policy here? We need to ensure that we are investing now for future generations, not only here in Ireland, but also overseas. Because many of the countries, particularly in the global south, many of those who are international Irish NGOs are working with on a day-to-day basis, you know, who are the least responsible, I suppose, for contributing to climate change, are feeling the worst effects in terms of droughts and extreme weather events and heavy rainfall and flooding as well. So this is a global issue and we have a responsibility as Ireland to step forward now.
1: Okay, Jane Anne McKenna, Chief Executive Officer of DOCUS. Thanks, Jane Anne. Good morning to you. Thank you.
12: Thank you very much.
1: Morning show at East Coast FM. We hear about something that is going on in Bray over the weekend and lots more besides on the morning show. 087-77-11-103.
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1: Now we're going to talk about special school education, this time in Bray. Louise Egan is here, principal of New Court Special School. You're very welcome, Louise.
22: Thank you.
1: Thanks for coming in. And New Court, how many pupils with
22: you? So we are the biggest special school in County Wicklow. There are over 100 students enrolled in the school.
1: And what is that? Who's Well, every child is special, but what's the particular niche?
22: So our students have a mixture of a mild intellectual disability and then other complex needs. Autism would be one of the kind of the comorbid, diagnosis that they come with. But they have everything. There's physical disabilities, there's genetic disorders, there's medical disorders, but they all flourish and thrive in our school, and it's a great school.
1: And what about facilities for children with special needs in Wicklow? We've heard a recent announcement. I haven't heard any progress on that about another school.
22: Yes.
1: That was in Bray, much heralded at the time.
22: Well, I suppose there's a great need for special schools in every single town, and I've been very much an advocate for schools to be opened in Arklow, Wicklow, Rathdrum, all over, because most of our students actually come on a bus from those areas, and they should really have access to a special education school in their own area, but unfortunately they still have to be bused to Bray. So the new school in Bray has been announced. I don't really have the details of that, but I wish them every success. In terms of facilities, I think, you know, we're retrofitting buildings to fit and to accommodate the needs. And in our own school, I mean, it was set up in the 1980s where we currently are on the New Court Road, and it was basically a primary school set up. And as you know, people with wheelchairs, and you know, we need facilities that meet the needs of the current students. Last year, we launched a campaign to put in a new playground in our school. Most schools don't come with playgrounds, as you know, and so we have to find our own funding for that. It doesn't come under the emergency works for the Department of Education. So we are so happy in the last year that we have almost raised the money that we need for the playground, and we have Compan ready to go. We just need to get over the line now. We just need to get that last bit of money in so that we can get all of the things that we want for our students in that playground. Hopefully it'll be there in September when they return to school. But so tomorrow, we are inviting everyone in County Wicklow who has nothing else planned to come to our school. It's a free open day. We're having our second annual summer festival. Last year we had it and we opened our lovely sensory garden. But this year we're hoping that it's going to be bigger and better. We have 50 craft vendors, so we have a huge craft sale in the building, and then outside we have a whole range of activities free to all of the children. There'll be face painting, there are games set up for all of the children, we have music and entertainment throughout the day. We are lucky to have the Arklow ukulele players coming up to entertain at 12. We have a DJ. And for our second festival, we've decided to host a Eurovision Song Contest. We're hoping that our students and all of their friends would get up and sing a song and represent a country of their choice. We have lots of multinational children in the school. So it might not comply with the Eurovision rules in that you have to be part of Europe. Although I think the original one doesn't either. So we have I think we've lovely prizes then for those children and anyone who wants to sign up on the day, come and see me and let me know early your song and what you'd like to sing. We have our own barbecue and our own farm shop, all homemade, and hopefully that'll go down well. We have some food vendors as well to satisfy other people's tastes. The other thing would be that the adults can get involved in are things like Zumba. We have up on our field, so if you feel like dancing and moving, that'll be a good one to do. And so there's something for everyone, really.
1: Brilliant, and yeah. It's all in aid of Newcourt Special School, where you have to fundraise because you don't get fully funded. And that's
22: unfortunately, yes. Sometimes we have to fundraise to keep the lights on, Declan, but luckily, our staff and our parents are volunteering their time so that we can put on something so magical as this. We also have to thank hugely the business community in County Wicklow and South County Dublin who have sponsored our raffle. And also, the big sponsors this year have been Woody's, Tierlon, Doyle's in Cabinteely, Super Value, and Seafield Hotel, and they have donated, most of the garden places have donated their plants free so we can resell them tomorrow. We have a huge plant sale. Might be something. Yeah.
1: It's on in Newcourt Special School on Newcourt Road. What time does it start?
22: So it's starting 10 o'clock tomorrow morning and it'll go until 3 p.m.
1: Very good. Okay, best of luck to all.
22: Thank you so much for having us.
1: And you do great work in special education.
22: Thank you, Declan.
1: So well done. And that is Louise Egan, the principal of Newcourt Special School. Their big day tomorrow. Another big day around this time of the year is a birthday celebration for somebody who is 100.
0: Bottoms in his face and biting his knee. Unbelievable.
3: That was certainly one of the most unforgettable moments of my career in making naturalist of him.
4: It seems that she prefers to be seduced not by visual thrills, but by tactile ones.
23: Then I decided to trust him sufficiently to put my finger right in his mouth.
24: He is so charged up, this being the breeding season, that he will display almost anything, including me.
25: At one side of the lake stands their lodge, a fortress built of branches and boulders that's so strong that not even a bear could break into it.
26: Sharks. Hundreds of sharks. There may be millions of them in a single acre of land.
1: Yes, unmistakable voice of David Attenborough celebrating 100 years. 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
8: It's 11 o'clock live from the East Coast News Centre. Good morning, I'm John Hart. The government will move forward with legislation on age verification for under-16s on social media, even if the EU doesn't. The Minister for Media Responsibilities, Patrick O'Donovan, says it's his main priority heading into Ireland's European Council presidency term for the second half of the year. Social media companies have appeared before the ILICTIS committee, where most denied being addictive for minors. Thousands of people are preparing to take part in Darkness into Light this weekend. Workers will set off at multiple locations across County Wicklow at 4:15 a.m. sharp tomorrow. The event raising funds for Pieta Suicide and Self-Harm Prevention Services. It is the 10th anniversary in Wicklow Town. A crackdown on influencers is resulting in over €3.3 million in taxes being paid to revenue. That includes almost €1 million collected from interests and penalties, and 145 risk reviews and audits were conducted, according to the authority's annual report for last year. Gifts, brand collections and sponsorships must be declared under the Influencer Compliance Programme. Irish passengers on the Hantavirus cruise ship should learn today how they'll be brought home. Charter flights have been organised by Spain, France and the UK. According to Spanish officials, individual countries are responsible for how they repatriate their various citizens. Elsewhere in the UK, and Keir Starmer has counted the costs of a horrific local election. Nigel Farage celebrating significant victories in their local elections, his Reform UK party picking up almost 400 seats, mostly at the expense of both the Labour and Conservative parties in Britain. Donald Trump insists talks with Iran remain on track despite both sides claiming responsibility for strikes in the Strait of Hormuz overnight. Before the latest turn of events, there had been growing positivity around a deal. Now Iran is accusing the US of violating a ceasefire. And the owner of Aer Lingus has repeated its claim it's confident about jet fuel supplies this summer. International Airlines Group says it's got a strong supply chain, which means it's able to avoid any disruption. The conflict in Iran is restricting the flow of both crude oil and jet fuel. That's your latest news update.
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8: Mostly cloudy heading into the afternoon with some sunny breaks, generally overcast with the odd light shower, some heavy ones as well. Mainly light northeasterly or variable winds, temperatures 12 to 15 degrees. At the moment in Manor Kilbride, it's 13 degrees. All the latest Wicklow news now available on the East Coast FM website and app.
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13: If you've forgotten deodorant, one thing loads of us have around from COVID quite often in our car or somewhere in our house is this little thing, a hand sanitizer. And I was reading the other day that apparently it's really good for killing odour causing bacteria. So rub a bit of that on your arms and you're sorted.
0: That's rank. Yeah, but you'd be going around smelling hand sanitizer.
13: I actually quite like the smell of hand sanitizer. No, do you not? It reminds me of real cleanliness. Yeah. Anyway, it's only if you forgot to get more deodorants. Hopefully you won't, so you'll be grand.
0: Yeah, I'm done buying deodorant sprays anyway, to be honest with you. Roll on the weekend.
13: Oh, God. Rob and Laura in the morning. East
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0: Yeah, Morning Show at East Coast FM, and coming up before the end of the programme, we'll have some music. Our good old friends are coming in. That is Kim Hayden and Gus Crawford. And you might remember them. They've been several times, but they've written lots of things, lots of arrangements for programmes like Love Island. So they're very good, and they do concerts and tours around. So we're going to hear from them before the end of the show. They're based primarily around Newcastle and even down as far as Tinahely. But anyway, we'll have a chat with them a little bit later on. But first of all, we have a group, Blessed Art He amongst women, and here they are today. Independent Councillor Orla Finn, who's here. Hello to you.
16: Good morning, Declan.
0: Good morning to you. Misha Cleary is here. She's a politics and media student. You might remember Misha in with us when we were talking about the non-appearance of the 199 bus, even though it seemed to be all go. And she lives in Roundwood, and that bus still hasn't arrived, so no doubt we'll hear about that. And Dee Featherston, who's here, founder of Strippin' the Nip there at Mahramore Beach. That doesn't sound like the right title to me.
16: Strip and Dip.
0: Strip and Dip.
16: Mahramore Beach, that's it, Declan.
0: Yeah, very good. How many years now?
16: This is our 13th year.
0: Is it?
16: Yeah, and we're hoping to raise, get to 1.5 million this year. For Aveen's Pink Tie, so we're very excited.
0: And where did it start, and who was Aveen?
16: Aveen was a little girl who died at 8 years of age from childhood cancer, and they started the charity 15 years ago. Aveen would have been 25, this should have been 25 this year. So we do that all, the whole charity is for the kids and people from all over Ireland, and hopefully loads of Wicklow ladies will be turning up. Orla has been helping us out for the last few years. Great fun event, and we're going for our third Guinness World Record.
0: Brilliant. Mm. Okay, and you were there during COVID as well.
16: Yes.
0: Even though maybe people were in their own bath. But anyway, that was back then.
16: Yes, absolutely.
0: Misha, yourself, and you were in telling us that because of the absence of a bus service that was on, quite a lot in a frequent service. We acknowledge the great work that St. Kevin's bus service does, but at the same time, you had to give up a course.
17: Yeah, I did. Last September, I got my course in DCU, and because I couldn't travel to it from Roundwood, I was expecting the 199 bus to be there as it was supposed to start in September, and it didn't start, so then I had to leave my course and go to a different course, and there's still no bus service nearly a year since it was announced.
0: Right, and it was announced, and Cronin's themselves went off and made provision. Which,
17: yeah, they had the funding, they had the drivers, they had the buses, and then there's been radio silence since.
0: Yeah, and people in Roundwood must be very angry about that.
17: Yeah, well, I was working with Jennifer Whitmore, and she's been doing a lot of work to try even understand why the 199 bus hasn't started. And another girl emailed her saying that she deferred her course last year because there was no public transport, and then she can't defer it again this year. If she doesn't go, she loses her place, but there's still no public transport. So
0: right.
17: Yeah.
0: And why does the St. Kevin's bus not suit?
17: Well, St. Kevin's bus is a great bus, but it's only twice a day. And it is a private bus service, and it mainly provides for tourists, as it's going all the way to Glendalough and all the way into St. Stephen's Green. So I find when I get on, it's quite packed, and it's just not consistent enough. Like, I was doing my exams, and my exams maybe would finish at 1 o'clock in the day, and then the St. Kevin's bus home wouldn't be till 6:30 in the evening, which is just not... I'm not waiting around in Bray, till 6:30,
0: Right. Okay. All right. So we need the 199,
17: yes,
0: basically.
17: Definitely.
0: Orla, hello to you.
18: Good morning.
0: And I think we were talking before, maybe last year or so, about bus services in schools or places in schools. This issue has come up about school transport. And yesterday we were talking to a dad who has a student, I think his daughter might have been, but anyway, a student in the house attending Temple Carrick and Greystones, and was saying, how do I get my student in the house to Greystones and to Temple Carrick, and there's no bus. At the same time, Deputy Edward Timmins has criticised what he calls a crazy anomaly in the school transport scheme affecting families in West Wicklow, the nearest school rules. And there was just no public transport because of the way these rules are implemented. So what's your take on you know, school transport?
18: Yeah. Well, Declan, thanks for having me on this morning.
0: Closing date, by the way, today to get in there for the school transport.
18: Yes, that's correct. Look, there's a lot of issues around this. The first is the government are constantly telling us that we need to get out of our cars and use public transportation. But what do you do when there is no transportation? And transport to schools, as far as I'm concerned, is vital. I had a family contact me last year, actually, from Newcastle, who basically said that there is just, the buses are full. They apply and they're told, sorry, there are no spaces available on the bus. So on the back of that, I contacted one of the local bus companies. And one of the issues, according to them, is the fact that a number of years ago, it would have been decided what size bus was needed. So say, for example, a 50-person bus was needed. However, in the intervening years, the numbers that need that bus have grown. The company themselves have a contract to provide the 50-seater bus, but now it looks like they need a 100-seater, but that company may not have a 100-seater bus. Does that make sense? So therefore, they can still only provide the 50-seater, but they're in a contract. Also, the company was saying they would have an issue maybe around having to find extra drivers. If they did have a suitable bus, they would need to find extra drivers. The drivers need to be guard vetted. All of this takes a long time. So if it looks like you need a bigger bus for September, but you really maybe only realise that in May, June, the time scale is not there to put into place all of the things that are needed to upgrade to a larger bus. So this is a long-term issue. You know, there's no forward planning with this. We need to be looking at these Central Statistic Office numbers as to how many people are likely to be using the bus, and then to implement as soon as possible, you know, procedures to make it viable to put that bus in place.
0: Right.
18: Does that make sense?
0: Yeah. Well, the whole thing doesn't make sense in a way.
18: Exactly, yes.
0: I was just, thinking when I was talking to the dad yesterday in the Enniskerry, Kilmac area about Temple Carrick. Temple Carrick, and he didn't bring it up now, this is just the history to inform listeners. Temple Carrick is under the patronage of Church of Ireland. There's no Church of Ireland Secondary School in Bray. So people might say, why can't they get this 45A there from Kilmac into Bray? Well, if you prefer Church of Ireland patronage, there's no point in going to Bray's, so you have to go to Greystones. So how do you get from Greystones without getting a lift?
18: Exactly.
0: With your student.
18: Yeah, I agree with you. And it's not just about secondary schools. It is also about third level schools. I have parents contacting me all the time to say that their children cannot get to DCU, TU, you know, directly to the schools or to the universities, I should say. And therefore, in some cases, it is determining the choices that those children make in terms of CAO applications, because they are very conscious about how they are going to get into school. So not alone is it about primary and secondary schools, it is also about third level. And I think the solution is to just certainly for universities to put on buses, more buses that go directly to those universities. Because if you're not on a university you can get to on the Dart Line, you know, Greystones is the same. You cannot get to DCU Dublin, for example. It is very time consuming to get to TU Dublin. And a lot of that involves people actually getting the Dart, then having to walk and then get the Lewis. So, you know, it's not making it easy for students. And therefore, it does influence their choices and it does impact on their day. Yeah. You know, you're going to be spending 2.5 hours to get potentially from Greystones to Grange Gorman. Like, that's a big commitment. And for a lot of students, maybe it's just not feasible.
0: Yeah.
18: So more buses.
0: transport, Dee?
16: Yeah, I'm totally in agreement there. Like, and especially when it affects young people's choices for third level as well. Not being able to get from a college, you could have one bus, and like a lot of the colleges are quite centrally located, you know, or even two in the morning and two in, you know, in the afternoon. Because I think it's terrible the way it's affecting people's choices. You should be able to go whatever college that you, you know, no matter where you live, you should be able to get there.
0: I often see out of UCD, you know, buses in the afternoon going off to Maynooth and places like that.
16: And that's very well covered. Yeah. Maynooth, that area, Kildare, even in Clane and Kildare, they have a bus every morning that goes to UCD and a bus home. So I'm not sure why they can't do that down in Wicklow as well.
0: Yeah. Misha, what do you think of getting to college generally from Wicklow?
17: Well, I was pushed to go get a course in UCD because UCD is the catchment area for anyone in Wicklow, and that's fine if people do want to go to UCD. It didn't suit what I wanted to do, and I don't think you should be pushed to go into a certain college because that seems to be the easiest one to get to.
0: And does that depend on courses then?
17: Yeah, exactly, because UCD didn't even have the course that I would be interested in. That's why I didn't pick it, you know.
0: But if it's, so it doesn't matter being this catchment thing.
17: Exactly.
0: You know, it doesn't suit your talent of how you want to develop your career.
17: Yeah, and Wicklow is not that far from Dublin. You know, it's different if I want to go to somewhere like maybe even Maynooth or Galway or Limerick. Obviously, I'd have to move down there. That's fair enough. But Dublin and Wicklow are right beside each other. I actually have a friend, and she goes to TU Talla, and she lives in Kilcool. And Kilcool has buses and it's beside a Dart, and Talla is not that far away, but because there's no direct way to Talla, she has to take a bus to the Dart station, a Dart Dunleary, and another bus from Dunleary to Talla. Takes
16: crazy.
17: About 3 hours to get there, like. And she loves the course, thank God, but it's just not worth it to me.
0: No, that's pretty mad. And I don't know if it's made any difference to you, Dublin, going out to Grange Gorman. I mean, they, whoever they are, will point that it's on the Lewis, you know.
18: Yes.
0: You know, the red line goes through it. What are you talking about, you know?
18: I know, but you have to get to the Lewis. And one of my own children is in TU Dublin, actually, in Grange Gorman. And, you know, it would mean potentially, if he does, a lot of the time he would get the Dart into Dublin and then, as I said, walk across O'Connell Bridge and then get the Lewis. But to get from Greystones to the Lewis in Carrick Mines requires either me driving him or somebody else driving him. He's not able to drive himself. And that's just not feasible. Like, working parents don't have, and the college schedule, as you know, can start sometimes at 9, could be 11, could be 1. So for parents who are working, it's not a case of, oh, I'll drop you to the Lewis, it's only 20 minutes away. It is 20 minutes if it's not rush hour traffic and you happen to be at home to be able to drive them. Like, there should be a bus going directly from Greystones and Kilcool, Newcastle, you know, all the different areas to the Lewis. And like a little imp service, for example, you know, a small bus that runs regularly that can take people, and not just students, obviously, as well. There's a huge need for people to have better access to services. I mean, another area of concern and slightly different is hospitals. The amount of people who said to me that they would love to have a bus service, even if it went twice a day, they said they'd be happy, morning and evening. Because when you get to the hospital, you could be there all day, or at least if you are there all day, you know, you can sit in the coffee shop. But at the moment, there's no bus going directly to any of the main hospitals. And this is a huge issue.
0: Well, here we go. Could I just say, by the way, somebody will text in and say, TU Dublin's on the two Lewises. Do you know what I mean? Mm-hmm. You've got the choice of the two, the green and the red.
18: Yes.
0: But anyway, that doesn't alleviate situations.
18: Well, no, because you still have to get to the Lewis.
0: Right.
18: You know, okay. So at the moment, you're looking at getting a bus maybe into town, or you're looking at getting the Dart, which is fine, to be honest, if you're within walking distance. You know, it's not ideal, but it's okay if you're within walking distance of the Dart station, for example. But if you're not, how do you get to the Lewis in the first place? I mean, you can go through Bray. I know there's a bus there and all the rest of it, but it's not the same.
0: Back to the hospital thing. Mm-hmm. I always thought the 84 had fantastic potential, especially for special service in the morning. Mm-hmm. Okay, and here's the reason. It doesn't mention Roundwood, but it was going into, you know, Loughlinstown Hospital. It could go into Blackrock, and Blackrock clinic. Mm-hmm. It would go on to Vincent's and continue on to Hollis Street. And I thought, you know, surely that'd be a great one for Wicklow. But it was always curtailed in some place. You know, what do you think? Do you sort of
16: services
0: out of Wicklow? We don't have any mainline hospital here in
16: Catholic. Yeah, so people have to get up to those main hospitals. And then if you're visiting or you're actually attending yourself, you need the option. Whereas if you're only just in visiting somebody, it would only be maybe for an hour or so, and then you have to figure out how to get back as well. Like, it's just actually vital that they have those.
0: So how do people get in to visit somebody in Hollis Street now? How would somebody get to...
16: They would probably have to get the DART in, wouldn't they?
18: They could get the DART. I mean, you're relying, maybe if you don't drive yourself, on friends or neighbours. Most people I know, if they're going to St. Vincent's or Black Rock, because they at least are on the DART line, they will take the DART. But my own mother has spent quite a lot of time over in the Mater and in Beaumont, and really the easiest way to get
0: Beaumont
18: there is if you...
0: Beaumont, disaster.
18: They're a disaster. Yeah. And I know most people in Wicklow try to avoid going to that hospital for simply because of the fact that it is so difficult to get there, either as a patient or a visitor. So again, you're kind of maybe basing your hospital choices sometimes on where can you get to using public transport. I mean, Loughlinstown Hospital, I personally find, is fantastic. I've been in there quite a number of times with my own kids, and the service is just brilliant. You can get in at 8 in the morning and sometimes be out by 9. But again, if you don't drive, how do you get there?
0: Yeah, that... Right, okay, fair enough.
18: We moved on slightly there, sorry.
0: Right, I just want to comment on that. Hospitals are not...
16: Well, also the people that are actually in treatment as well. Like, you know, like those people that may be having chemo and stuff like that. Mm-hmm. And they have issues getting home where they're going to be feeling really unwell. Mm-hmm. And it's the last thing you have to worry about when you're going through your own treatment is how you're going to get there and how you're going to get back. Because mm-hmm. you can't rely on people all the time. It's just not fair on families.
18: Yeah. Now, we should, of course, mention that some of the cancer support organisations offer services in relation to that, and I think that is absolutely fantastic. And in fact, I think that somebody rang me recently to say that they'd love, again, if there was a small bus that, and they were really looking, I suppose, more at the cancer services, you know, to provide service for people to get in without relying on somebody volunteering, actually, that an actual service was put in place that would take you in for cancer treatment, because you never know when that's going to finish. I've heard people, I've friends say that, you know, you're not sure you're going to be in for treatment for 1 hour or 4 hours.
16: Exactly.
18: Like, depends. Yeah. So it's, people often feel bad about, you know, about worried maybe about having friends wait for them because they can't put a time on it. So they say, oh no, I'll be fine. But really, they're not fine, but they just maybe don't want to impose on somebody.
0: So it's a service that took in Vincent, James's and Luke's and things.
18: Exactly.
0: Yeah. Okay. With us here is Dee Featherston, founder of the Dip and the Nip. also Misha Cleary, who's a politics and media student, and Councillor Orla Finn. Back with more in just a second.
19: GAA.
20: Lord, oh, it's in the back of the net.
19: Soccer.
20: Oh, a stunning goal. And I pray Wanderers have the breakthrough.
19: Rugby.
20: And the offload was beautiful.
19: Racing.
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0: FM. Orla Finn is here, independent councillor, Misha Cleary, politics and media student, and Dee Featherston, founder of Dip in the Nip.

0: of the buildings there that have been derelict for a long time or just abandoned or subject to all sorts of concerns about people in probate or whatever, but the buildings are not being used. They used to be old shops. There's nobody living above them. And yet we've got a housing shortage. So how do we deal with all this? Well, concerns about long-standing dereliction in Arklow were raised again in the Dáil with criticism of what was described as years of inconsistent enforcement and an action by local authorities. That is, you're supposed to get a fine if you don't use your building. TD said derelict buildings remain a major issue in Arklow, but Arklow is not the only town in Ireland where this happens. So what about this whole issue? Do you notice this, Misha, for the future with your generation looking for somewhere to live, and yet you'll come down the street of a major town and there's shops closed and, there's people looking for somewhere to live but can't find them.
1: Yeah, well, I've noticed it less in Roundwood, but there's a major thing I want to mention that's in Ashford. And there's derelict buildings that were built in, I think it was 2016, but they've been left there since. 2 years ago, they were supposed to be knocked down and, because they were causing antisocial behaviour, that was the main issue. There were groups of teenagers going in there because they're abandoned buildings and drinking and doing drugs, whatever, and they wanted them knocked down and they still haven't been knocked down. And also they're a massive eyesore. If you drive through Ashford, they're across from Mount Usher Gardens and they're massive.
0: We were talking about it on the programme yesterday, Councillor Gail Dunn was telling us about it. He says they're a little bit more optimistic now that there's a developer wants to take it over. But you're saying, but 10 years ago, this was
1: and happening. I read as well that the plan for them was, it started in 2009, which is even further back, for them to be built as apartments. And they're not even apartments. They're just left there now. So it's a waste.
0: Yeah. So how does that make your generation feel? I mean, you're doing your third level degree. You're doing a bit of work experience and things. You're setting out in life. You must be looking at, somewhere to live ultimately and not too far away. And yet all these places are vacant.
1: Well, it doesn't make me feel very hopeful, because there's always talk about housing shortages and them having to build more houses. And yet there are loads of derelict buildings that could be used for apartments, could be used for houses, and they're not being used. I know myself, I mean, I obviously do have to think about moving out of home, but at the moment I know that it's just not realistic. I would have loved to actually moved out for college. That was like, when I was younger, that was like my dream, kind of, get the full college experience. That's not realistic for me anyway, because it's just not affordable. But after college, hopefully there'll be something that's affordable. I'm not looking, it's not very hopeful.
0: Right, and places are so expensive to rent as well, aren't they? So if you wanted to move into Dublin and stretch your wings a little bit, you have to come up with some money about this. What about this? I mean, younger people today, but it affects people who are older as well, from what we've heard on the programme. Just places to live, yet so many abandoned or derelict buildings.
2: Yeah, I know, and you see it everywhere. I was actually down in Tipperary last weekend, and the amount of abandoned buildings in Templemore, Cashel and everything, it was really sad. Like, beautiful buildings on the main street and stuff. And the government have come up with this like €70,000 for renovations as well. If you take over one of these properties, you will get €70,000 towards doing it up. But like, that's just there. Nothing has actually been done about it, if you know what I mean. There's no sort of forums or whatever, like say with the younger people, all the derelict buildings, they need more apartments and stuff. But hopefully is to actually get the dereliction up and going as well. If somebody could maybe come in and, I don't know, like with this 70,000, like that's a huge thing of maybe getting it up to a standard where you could renovate it and, above a shop, they do that a lot in London and stuff like that. Loads of people live above shops. It's sort of kind of cool and trendy as well, you know what I mean? So it'd be great to see people being able to do that. Like, I know 70,000, it's not a huge amount of money, but it's a good amount to try get you started to get all these derelict buildings up and running, I think.
0: My daughter lived above a travel agent on Holloway Road.
2: Yeah, fantastic. So, yeah.
0: And we went over there, and I think there was maybe even been an upstairs on top of that as well, but they lived on this middle floor.
2: And it brings life to the town.

0: Yeah.
1: Towns as well, like, you know, if you have people living up above those vacant, you know, the cafes, restaurants, everything, and it just brings life. I think it would be fantastic to see those buildings being do that. Maybe some property developer might sort of think about it, maybe have a better chance of getting the 70,000 to do a few up, who knows.
0: Yeah, and Orla, I've often heard it said, oh, there isn't much dereliction in grey stones, but there certainly is in towns all over Ireland, as we heard in Tipperary there, but certainly in parts of Wicklow.
2: Absolutely. And all around the country, as you say, there are a lot of derelict sites, and we do need to be very proactive in our approach to them. If you can get people living in the towns, it contributes to the community, the whole community, not just supporting the shops within the community, but also the sports and everything else that goes with it. And I think people realise that they need people. They need that social aspect. And how do you get that? One way is certainly having people live above shops. And it went on for years. I've loads of friends who lived above shops, actually, in Tipperary, where their parents had a shop downstairs. And, you know, you could have 6-8 people living upstairs. A lot of the time, they were two-storey. They were just fantastic. But I think one of the things that we really need to think about is the fact that the Housing Commission reports that we need 60,000 homes per year up to 2050. Now, only 36,000 homes were completed in 2025. So one of the ways to improve on the amount of delivery of homes is through these derelict sites. There hasn't been necessarily, I suppose, the same measures applied by all councils across the country in terms of the levies. So if you have a derelict building, the market value is looked at, and then 7% is applied to that market value. And that money up until now would have been coordinated by the councils. However, in the last budget, this was given over to the revenue commissioners. So this is the first step in trying to ensure that we have a countrywide policy when it comes to dereliction. Also, as you say, Deirdre, the grants that are being given, I mean, 70,000 though in this day and age, for a lot of those buildings which really, really are derelict, you know,
0: much.
2: Is not a lot of money. And between the cost and the fact that it's very difficult to
0: and
2: get
0: the
2: builders
0: there.
2: Yeah, and that's the other issue. The builders realistically are not there. And they're, I think, a lot of the time less inclined to take on one single project as opposed to do the big, you know, the bigger projects
1: exactly,
2: altogether.
1: Yeah.
2: So that is definitely an issue. I suppose the other thing to think about with the derelict buildings is when a housing estate or apartments are built, they tend to be just one size, mainly say 3-bedroom semi-detached, or the apartments are 2 or 3 bedrooms. The Danes saw this coming a long time ago and they changed the way that they built. So they have in one estate or one apartment block, you have different size apartments and houses. So it means that if you move into an area and you decide for whatever reason that you need to move up or move down a size, you have that facility within that area. That is massive. People who have been 20 years, 30 years, 40 years in an area don't want to find that they've got to move outside. So by working on these derelict buildings, a lot of them are big, some of them are small, you could actually facilitate people having different sizes of accommodation.
0: So move in with a one room,
2: exactly.
0: Move along the development of the family, it's 2 or 3 rooms,
2: exactly.
0: And then they have children, whatever, they expand, and then they want to downsize again. So it's a journey of life. But it's all in the same area.
2: Yeah, that's actually a lovely way of putting it. It is a journey of life, and you want to stay within your town or village. And while, you know, the new estate outside of the town might be fantastic, if you've lived in town all your life, you don't necessarily want to move out there and find that, you know, you don't. We'll come back to the buses. You don't have a bus service or a train service to get you back into town. So keeping people in town is vital, providing services in town. Where we have a real lack at the moment is actually community buildings. And what would be great is if the council was able to buy 2 or 3 derelict sites together. And while I know we have a housing shortage, we also do have a need for more community buildings and community facilities, because, you know, this brings people together as well and provides that sense of community.
0: Yeah, and of course there issues arise about wheelchair access and all that sort of stuff.
1: Yeah, and it's funny, it's strange you mentioned Denmark. I used to live in Sweden for a good few years and their housing is amazing. Exactly, all Scandinavia and Germany are actually fantastic. They and it's very like that in Sweden as well. Like, you could be in the block and you start with a 3 and then people stay there all the time, and then when they're downsizing, they go back to a 1-bedroom, and it works fantastically.
2: We are sadly lacking in that area here. And there is even, and when it comes also, not just for that, but to the question of homelessness, the biggest shortage is in the 1-bed area, actually, and the same for renting. You know, not everybody certainly wants to share if they're renting.
0: Okay, so we all know the problem, but we're not getting any closer.
2: Yeah,
0: all right.
2: Absolutely.
0: Thanks to Orla, Misha, and Dee. Back in a second.
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9: 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Posashid, Mila Nigid, Shaska Akar, Ach, Skarashid, Asahela, Mila Nigid, Shachtel Kuig, Ach Vishi the Gubber, Inish Isarish Lechela, Mila Nigid, Ochto Ocht, Hanshid, I Got You Babe, Lechela, Air The Late Show with David Letterman.
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9: 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Isse Aher Unrailed, Miley Cyrus.
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9: 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Forshe Call, Leshen Hour on Latch, Le Disclosure. Ach, Forshe and He Thought, Erna Kortige, Le La La La, Oh Naughty Boy. 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
0: Okay, Councillor Orla Flynn is here, Misha Cleary, Dee Featherston, and we're going to talk about the Met Gala here and Jeff Bezos and $100,000 that you need to contribute to get involved in all this. And I just heard about it sort of second and third hand. Is this something your generation, Misha, would be interested in?
13: I find it every year interesting to look at the outfits and kind of rate which ones I like, because it's not just, they're not just a casual fashion, it's like very out there always. I know people have a bit of a negative opinion about it, but I just think it's fun to look at.
0: It's fun.
13: Yeah.
0: Okay, yeah. And what about the sort of ostentatious money, you know?
13: Well,
0: flaunted, yeah. You know, your man with all this money there, you know?
13: People don't really realise that it is a fundraiser event for the Museum of Art in New York.
0: Really?
13: So, yes.
0: Not for Amazon?
13: No. So, yes, obviously the tickets are very expensive. I understand that. But it goes to way for education on art and education on fashion and then exhibitions and stuff. Without that, there would be no funding for it. So, and would you not rather the rich celebrities pay their money for something that can do some good rather than exactly pay their money on luxury items? So I feel like, you know what, if you don't like it, don't look at it, it's fine. But I think it is a fundraiser after all. That's why it's so expensive. And I also think, I know people say there are bad things going on in the world. I do understand that. But the Met Gala wouldn't stop poverty, and bad things would still happen with or without it, you know. So that's my opinion anyway.
1: Yeah, I agree.
0: Very good. Well, you know, it's a very valid, and it gave us a different perspective.
13: Yeah.
0: What about you, Dee?
1: I would be with Misha as well. It's like, you know, in a few weeks, this will be yesterday's news, but basically the art gallery, they have enough funding now for another year, and I think it's great the way you said, and the rich people paid for that, so that's, to me, is fantastic.
0: Yeah, well, there were demonstrations outside because of the work practices of Amazon, that people can hardly afford to eat working in Amazon, under the regime that is there, and yet they flaunt all this money, and Jeff Bezos does.
1: Yeah, so like
0: it's fresh from his big wedding in Venice.
1: The Museum of Art, I suppose, got a billionaire backer, and you know, I've heard stories about Amazon actually in Ireland. I know a good few people's kids work there, and they have a very healthy salary. They worked very hard.
0: The Irish labour laws are different.
1: It's really good. The labour laws in other, but I think it's great that the museum got its funding for another year. And I think in another while that it will be yesterday's news.
0: Would you pay 100,000?
1: Wouldn't have it. I wouldn't pay 100 euros to go to it.
0: Orla, that'll be one now for a council day out.
2: Yes, we must put that on the list now. Bring that up at the next council meeting. Listen, in all seriousness, we can't control how people spend their money. If somebody chooses to spend 100,000 for a ticket to the Met Gala or 350,000 for a table, believe it or not, you know, there's nothing we can do about that. But what I would like to see is where that money goes. Now, last year, 31 million was actually raised from last year's Met Gala. And Misha's right, a lot of it goes to the Costume Institute in the Met Museum of Art. However, you know, 31 million is a lot of money, and I would like to see that spread out. There's numerous charities all over America that would benefit from some of that money. And if you're earning 31 million a year or receiving 31 million a year, like, you surely you can't need that for the same the same Costume Institute year on year. Like, I do feel that it's a huge, huge amount of money, and that it should be divided out.
0: Okay, to other charities.
2: Yes.
0: Misha, would you be in favour of that?
13: Yeah, no, I think that's a very fair point. I would agree, because I wouldn't say that 30 million did not obviously all go to the Museum of Art. But I also feel as well that it also brings worldwide attention to fashion, and fashion is art, whether people are interested or not, it is. And also, I think people forget to mention that charity galas for wealthy people exist all over the world, but I think just the Met Gala is so publicized that it seems like it's like this one day a year where all the rich people flaunt their money.
0: Well, there you go. Geez, that's it, you know.
1: Yeah, absolutely. If they want to spend their money and it's going to fundraising, I'm all for that. As a fundraising manager, it'd be perfect. You could have it over here next year.
13: Sure, if I had the money, I'd be going. So.
0: There you go. So, you see? Anyway, another story that was in the news is from page of the Star yesterday, actually, with Michael O'Leary. He loves the headlines. A bit more publicity for Ryanair, you know. I believe that the fuel crisis made people reluctant to book, so maybe he's drumming up a bit of business for people. Oh, Ryanair almost booked me holidays or whatever. But anyway, he was back on a subject that he's touched on before, and that is people spending their money on drink in the airport rather than on the plane.
1: Exactly.
0: He was saying he was looking for some sort of hours of serving drink in the airport to be curtailed so that they wouldn't get drunken passengers in the morning or late at night that his cabin crew would have to deal with. You commented already, Dee, yeah. So we let
1: but
0: you
1: he's
0: have
1: no
0: the
1: problem.
0: First
1: go. He's absolutely no problem selling it on the plane. You know what I mean? So, like, I suppose when I go on holidays, whether it's Ryanair or Lingus, whoever I'm flying with, the first place I always go is to the bar, and I'll have one or two drinks, and it's the start of my holiday. I sit there and I go, phew, whether it's a city break at the weekend or I'm going over to visit my daughter over in Canada. And I think it's, and I've never witnessed people drunk on a plane, and I've flown like hundreds of times, and I just think it's another thing for him to just moan on about, really, you know. And you get on the flight, and I actually never drink on a flight, well, not a Ryanair flight anyhow, because it's not great, but like I think it's part of, and I think it would be terrible if they curtail the hours in airports. Like, I really do, because it's all part of the buzz. People aren't going there for a night out, they're going there to relax before their flight.
0: Yeah, Misha?
13: God, I'm very in between in this issue, because I love to have a drink in the airport, especially like, I think, was it last year, I went about 5 o'clock in the morning and I still had a drink. You know, I think it's just part of the holiday. And I do agree, like, people shouldn't be punished because there are a few people who cannot handle their drink. But also, maybe it is a lot for the workers put up with. Because I've actually read an article saying that it has been increasing since the pandemic, so I'm not sure what the correlation is there. They kind of blame everything on the pandemic, but you know, I'm sure if you're on like a 4-hour flight and maybe the workers are stuck with one person who is extremely drunk and maybe getting aggressive, you know, that causes issues, causes delays. But I'd probably be more in favour of keeping. I do think Michael O'Leary would rather you spend your money on the alcohol on the plane than
0: you agree, yeah.
2: Well, listen, I completely understand people get to the airport, they're on their holidays, maybe they go away once a year, and you know, they're very excited, and you know, they go and have a drink. I suppose my issue is around people who are going on airplanes drunk, because it is a worry for people. You're in a very small confined space and nobody wants to see a fight break out. But it's also around, I think, the issue of bad behaviour, which Michael O'Leary has not really addressed, and not just bad behaviour because of alcohol. You know, I've heard stories now of people who don't book a seat, for example. They may be late getting on the plane, and next thing they realise that they're, you know, quite a good distance apart from the person that they are travelling with, and they're not very accepting of that. In fact, a friend of mine was telling me they were on a flight once where, like that, a couple got on and were quite a number of seats apart, and just as the plane was, you know, beginning, was just filling up, this lady stood up on the seat and basically started shouting, "I want to sit beside my husband, I want to sit beside my husband." And this went on for so long that eventually they called the police on, and the flight had to taxi back and take her off the flight. Now, this causes money issues, obviously, for the plane, but also as a passenger, you don't want to be delayed. Yes. And Absolutely. If you are trying to catch another plane, you know, there's a chance you'll miss that. So bad behaviour really also has to be seriously addressed.
0: Okay.
2: And respect, you know, respect for the other passengers. So whether it's because of alcohol or whether it's because you're unhappy with something when you get on the plane, like, that issue definitely needs to be dealt with.
0: All right, got to leave it there. Thank you for all your opinions, righteous opinions. Informed, thank you. Councillor Orla Finn, independent councillor in the Greystones Municipal District. Misha Cleary from Roundwood, who's a politics and media student, and Dee Featherston on June the 6th,
1: Mahermore Beach, stripanddip.ie.
0: Very good. Thank you all. Thank you very Declan. Much. Thank you.
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0: FM. Okay, we asked you about albums we should listen to, recommendations, songs in the key of life. Stevie Wonder, one of the best albums ever made, says Method. What was that? Sir Duke and all that, wasn't it? And I Wish, those songs, great. And As, I think, is on that too. Stephen says OK Computer by Radiohead, a defining modern rock album about alienation and technology. Also Rumours, Fleetwood Mac, incredible songwriting and harmonies, and of course with personal drama woven into every track, all the split ups and divorces and whatever. Well done, thanks very much indeed, Stephen in Ballinaclash. Now, Kim and Gus are here again, but we're always delighted to see them. And it actually has been a while. How are you all doing?
19: We're a bit like Ricky Gervais on the Jonathan Ross show now, you know.
20: We'll move in, Declan, I think. Thanks for having us.
0: So, are we all good?
20: We're good, very yeah. Well. We're just fresh off the back of our London show that we did in the Dublin Castle a couple of weeks ago. So we're still coming down off that a couple of weeks later.
0: Oh, brilliant.
19: And hyping ourselves up for the next one as well. So.
20: Yes.
0: And what do you do with the shows now, Gus? Is it all reflective of the TV, or is there other stuff that you incorporate?
19: Yeah. So it's a nice combination of everything that we've done on film and TV, everything for Sync Live, with a full band, and lots of volume and lots of entertainment, and then we have two support acts for each show as well. Yeah. So it's a full night of music, sort of kicks off around 7 and goes long into the night, you know.
0: Yeah, and I should mention, of course, that we know you as Kim and Gus, but you operate under Dream A Lot, which
19: that's
0: is
19: right, yeah.
0: Your name.
19: Formerly known.
0: Yeah. Yeah, so any other sort of studio work going on and whatever?
20: Yeah, so our Belfast show is going to be on the 5th of September this year in the Black Box in Belfast. So that's our big one where we're going to be kind of launching a brand new original album. So we'll still obviously throw in the covers that people love, but we're going to be just putting out totally new original music, which is really exciting. So
0: and yes. TV stuff?
19: Yeah, we have something that we've just locked in that we unfortunately can't say anything just yet, but we'll come back.
20: You'll
19: on
20: be the
19: and
20: first
19: yeah
20: to
19: yeah
20: know.
19: Definitely yeah. But we'll be playing that at the Belfast show as well. But it's very exciting project. But so, something we can talk about, we've just locked in doing the track for the opening of the Los Angeles screenings in Burbank. So
0: do you have to go over?
19: I wish we could go over. Yeah, we were hinting at it was actually Warner Brothers who reached out for a song for this opening ceremony, and we've been working with them for the last 3 or 4 weeks on getting it absolutely spot on for the show. And it's going to be in a 7.1 Dolby Atmos suite in Burbank. And we're sort of hinting, we're like, oh yeah, do you need us to be there? They did mention perhaps, or maybe we might need some live elements on the on the night. So we're pushing for that. That'd be very fun to go over.
20: The ideas are planted there.
19: Yeah,
0: I loved all your stuff in Love Island, was it?
20: Yeah, that's back on now soon as well. So we're going to throw more material over to them, and hopefully they land in those dramatic moments as well. So. That's a big love of ours, Love Island.
0: There must be a lot of competition in that, isn't there?
19: A lot of competition, yeah.
20: They get like thousands of tracks every day.
19: We were very blessed, though, to have one of the Love Island producers, the main Love Island producer, at our show in London the fortnight ago. So she came along with a team of people and had a great night, which was brilliant. Oh, so it was lovely.
0: You're cutting in.
19: Yeah, it was great. It was great. It was really nice, actually. Really nice interaction when we were, you know, playing some of the songs from Love Island and talking about them. And she was sort of shouting out. She was like, "Oh, that was episode, you know, one," or, you know, sort of giving us a bit more insight again. Yeah, yeah. So it was nice being able to sort of play off that and have that. It was a very special moment, that was.
0: Well, listen, I don't want to run out of time before we play a piece of some music here called Wake Me Up. So can tell us about that.
19: Mm-hmm.
20: Yeah, so this is one of our original songs from our first original EP that we put out, but we're going to be, as I say, making an album for the next show. But this is kind of a taste of what it's going to sound like. So
0: let's have a listen.

0: Kim and Gus are here. Well, what's it like to play that live? What do you do?
1: Great fun. So the setup is slightly unorthodox. We have two drum kits. I'm on an E kit, which is hooked up to a load of Tyco trailer drums, so they sound massive. And then we have an acoustic kit opposite that. Then cello, guitar.
2: It's quite tribal.
1: It's very tribal.
2: Very sound. Tribal. So yeah. That's the kind of sound that we want to go for, is like that tribal kind of Celtic, but keeping that kind of alternative poppy kind of stuff.
1: Yeah.
2: As well. A mishmash of like loads of different things that we like, trying to get it perfect. You know,
1: keep people moving on the dance floor.
3: Yeah. That's
2: what we want the next set to be, just so lively.
0: A cello and dance floor. Okay,
1: yeah,
0: I'm just
1: exactly.
2: Also, we're really excited to say that we have the amazing Ciara Dignam support us on the Dublin show, or the Belfast show.
1: Belfast show, on the 5th, yeah.
2: She'll be a special guest that night. So we went to her show a couple of weeks ago and she was amazing, and we were like, so admirable of what she does. So she's going to be joining
1: us. Brilliant.
2: And then we're also in search of another support act. So anyone that wants to get in touch, please send over your videos, and we're going to be posting about that soon as well. So
0: okay, and yeah. Where do we all find you?
2: At Dreamalot Official on Instagram, TikTok and Facebook. And then obviously Spotify is our main kind of thing. Yeah.
0: Okay.
1: Yeah.
0: Dreamalot.
1: There we go.
0: Okay, Kim and Gus, great to see you again.
1: You too.
0: That
1: thanks
0: sounds
1: for having us.
0: Wonderful. Thank you very much indeed for coming in. Thank
1: good to
0: you.
1: See you.
0: And that's called Wake Me Up. Thanks to Sinead, our producer, from me, Declan. Have a wonderful weekend.
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4: It's 12 o'clock, live from the East Coast News Centre. Good afternoon, I'm John Hart. Around 536 million euro raised through the fuel levy and carbon tax have not been spent on climate measures. The Irish Independent reports 70% of the funds raised from the 2 cent fuel levy between 2020 and 2024 were left sitting in the government's bank account. The money was earmarked for climate action measures such as renewable energy. Environmentalist Oisin Coughlan says the fuel crisis makes the news even worse.
5: It is deeply frustrating that at a time of both a climate emergency and an energy price emergency and a cost of living crisis that the government has piles of money in various climate funds that it's not spending, when there are lots and lots of things that it could be spending it on that it's, for some reason, it can't get its bureaucratic act together to spend.
4: Elsewhere, profits made by energy companies during the current conflict in the Middle East are unlikely to be passed on to consumers. According to an expert, as Shell's first quarter profits hit almost 6 billion euro, boosted by fuel price increases due to instability in the region. The CEO of Fuels for Ireland, Kevin McPartland, says customers are unlikely to see any benefit whatsoever.
6: Traders are going to trade. They're going to make money from every opportunity. They'll over-exaggerate the risk. They'll be slow to take the risk premium out of things. That's what they do. It's how they make money. But that's the system that we're living in, and that's where we buy the fuel from, which we pass on. In Ireland, we're looking at the wholesale price for diesel, kerosene, and for petrol. There is a very small margin on that. It's not something that Fuels for Ireland members really have any control over.
4: British Prime Minister Keir Starmer says he will not walk away as Labour leader despite a series of harsh defeats in the local elections. Labour losing control of 9 councils. Reform, the big winners, taking almost 400 seats, but its wins have only given the party outright control of 2 councils. The Tories have gained Westminster Council but also lost more than 170 of its pre-seats.
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4: Local Garda are warning the public of a new online scam falsely claiming to offer compensation to victims of fraud. Criminals are impersonating the Garda National Economic Crime Bureau in social media adverts. Garda in Bray telling East Coast FM they don't offer compensation whatsoever. They're also urging caution against unsolicited messages, calls or adverts of any kind. Elsewhere also this hour, and passengers on board the hantavirus-stricken cruise ship must wait for their countries to plan how they'll be repatriated. The MV Hondius is due to arrive off the coast of Tenerife on Sunday. The UK, France and Spain have organised charter flights for their citizens, but it remains undecided how Irish nationals are to be repatriated home. That's your latest news update.
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4: Somewhat cloudier than recent days. The chance of a shower here and there. Some of those might even be heavy showers. There might be some brighter spells as well, and a very mixed bag. Light winds in the main. Top temperatures 12 to 15 degrees at the moment in Tinahili. It's 11 degrees. All the latest Wicklow news now available on the East Coast FM website and app.
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What a great song from Olivia Dean. So easy to fall in love. Good afternoon. Happy Friday. It's Tommy Green with you on East Coast Afternoons. And if you'd like to get in touch, 087-7070-11103. And all this week, we've been giving you the opportunity to head to Rusborough House and Park and enjoy the RHSI Rusborough Garden Show taking place on the 17th of May. I have a family pass to give away once again today to the garden show and an end of the week prize, which is today, Friday, a family weekend camping pass to Kaleidoscope, presented by Glenveagh, also taking place at Rusborough. Keep listening for a very simple question to answer.

Levitating. International superstar Dua Lipa, Levitating on East Coast Afternoons. Hi there, it's Tommy Green with you. And all this week, with thanks to the RHSI Rusborough Garden Show, which is taking place in Rusborough House and Gardens in Blessington on Sunday the 17th of May. We've been giving you the opportunity to win a family daily prize of a family pass to the Garden Show, where you'll find a huge plant marketplace comprised of Ireland's best plant growers. It's a perfect time of year, of course, to get your garden summer ready. There's a dog show on the walled garden run by the KWW SPCA. There's a speaker program and more details and tickets of information on rusborough.ie. And another opportunity for you to win your family pass today. And as it's Friday, we've an end of the week prize. Everybody who entered into the draw during the week goes into the draw for the end of week prize, which is a rather nice one. A family weekend camping pass to the Kaleidoscope Festival, presented by Glenveagh at Rusborough, with the likes of Natasha Bedingfield, Pete Tong, Zabitha Classics, and the Saw Doctors headlining, along with lots more great entertainment. So, the question I have today for you, can you name a home that a bird builds in a tree or a hedge? Name a home

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0: Stars, Count On Me on East Coast Afternoons. Hi there, Tommy Green with you. Hope your Friday's going well.
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2: Hi, I'm Nikki, and it's time for entertainment this Friday. The Bear is coming to an end after a surprise episode dropped earlier on this week. It's been announced the culinary drama comedy will finish after season 5, starring Jeremy Allen White, A.O. DeBerry, Ebon Moss-Bacharach. Why are these names so hard? The final episodes will begin releasing on Disney Plus from the 26th of June. Timothée Chalamet, Bad Bunny and Lionel Messi have teamed up for the Adidas FIFA World Cup ad. It features a mix of celebrities and football legends, including Zinedine Zidane, David Beckham and Jude Bellingham. Timothée shared a teaser of the ad on Instagram and says his football dreams have come true. The World Cup kicks off on the 11th of June. Harry Potter, the series, has officially been greenlit for a second season. The TV adaptation of the J.K. Rowling books will begin releasing around Christmas this year, featuring Papa Esidu, John Lithgow and Nick Frost amongst its cast. Season 2 will be based on the book of Harry Potter and the Chamber of Secrets and starts filming this autumn. And Mel C says she's still holding out hope for a Spice Girls reunion tour. The singer told This Morning that she'd love to see the iconic group headline Glastonbury and perform in front of crowds again. She also said she'd be interested in doing a residency in Las Vegas. Who wouldn't? That's your entertainment update for now on East Coast FM.
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0: A mix of sunshine, cloud and some scattered showers around the county this afternoon. Highs of 12 to 15 degrees and a mainly light northeasterly or variable wind. Currently in Arklow, it is 15 degrees.
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0: Mojo, Lady, Hear Me Tonight on East Coast Afternoons with Tommy Green, and a great feel-good song on the way for Louise, who's listening in Bray after one. 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
15: It's 1 o'clock, live from the East Coast News Centre. Good afternoon, I'm John Hart.
16: And I'm Jamie Ryan.
15: Gardaí are investigating the sudden death of a man at a school in Bray. Emergency services were called to Loretto Secondary School shortly after 8 a.m. yesterday after a man in his 40s was found unresponsive on the school grounds. He was pronounced dead a short while later. The school has said there had been an incident involving a member of the public on school grounds. Officially through their channels, Gardaí said the coroner and the office of the state pathologist have been notified and a post-mortem examination will determine the course of the investigation.
16: Around 536 million euro raised through the fuel levy and carbon tax have not been spent on climate measures. The Irish Independent reports 70% of the funds raised from 2 cent fuel levy in 2020 to 2024 were left sitting in the government's bank account. The money was earmarked for climate action measures such as renewable energy. Environmentalist Owen Colgan says fuel crisis makes this worse.
17: It is deeply frustrating that at a time of both a climate emergency and an energy price emergency and a cost of living crisis that the government has piles of money in various climate funds that it's not spending, when there are lots and lots of things that it could be spending it on that it's, for some reason, it can't get its bureaucratic act together to spend.
15: Meanwhile, profits made by energy companies during the conflict in the Middle East are unlikely to be passed on to customers, according to one expert. It comes as Shell's first quarter profits hit almost 6 billion euro, boosted by fuel price increases due to regional instability. The CEO for Fuels for Ireland, Kevin McPartland, says customers are unlikely to see any benefit from those profits.
18: Traders are going to trade. They're going to make money from every opportunity. They'll over-exaggerate the risk. They'll be slow to take the risk premium out of things. That's what they do. It's how they make money. But that's the system that we're living in, and that's where we buy the fuel from, which we pass on. In Ireland, we're looking at the wholesale price for diesel, kerosene and for petrol. There is a very small margin on that. It's not something that Fuels for Ireland members really have any control over.
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16: The British Prime Minister says he will not resign and will fight the next general election as Labour leader, despite losing hundreds of councillors. It's been a bruising night for the party in local elections across England. They've lost control of 9 local authorities so far. The big winner is Reform. Nigel Farage's party has racked up over 400 seats, but only has outright control of 2 councils. He says the results show a historic shift in British politics.
19: At the moment, we're winning 1 in 3 of all the seats that are up. But I genuinely think the best is yet to come. I'm very excited about the North East results, the Yorkshire results, Essex. We're feeling supremely confident.
15: Returning home, 2 men have been appearing in court today as part of an investigation into an organised crime group linked to the encrypted communications platform Ghost. 55-year-old Paul Kelly from Ballyfermot in Dublin and 63-year-old Noel Smith of Killarearn in Gorey, County Wexford, were detained yesterday. They have now appeared before Dublin District Court charged with offences including facilitating a criminal organisation, money laundering and drugs offences. Smith also faces a charge of drug importation. The men were remanded in custody. They're due before Cloverhill District Court next Friday. The DPP has directed they stand trial before the Special Criminal Court.
16: The Minister for Media says laws to protect children from potential harm on social media is his main priority. Last week, the European Commission announced a preliminary finding that Meta has been in breach of EU laws for not removing underage profiles and from its platforms quickly enough. Patrick O'Donovan says the Irish government will move forward with legislation on age verification for under-16s online, even if EU member states don't.
20: I am assuming the chair of that council on the 1st of July. I met the commissioner at the end of the council meeting in Cyprus last week. We were asked to identify Ireland's priorities, and I said, look, I have a single priority in terms of the 6 months that we want to try and really drive home, which is the issue of online safety for minors across the European Union.
15: Gardaí in Bolton Glass have urged tradesmen to come forward if they've had tools stolen after a huge quantity were recovered following a search operation in South Dublin this week. Officers believe they're linked to a wider pattern of thefts from tradespeople's vans across the southeast. Bolton Glass Gardaí are sharing information and images of recovered items. Bray Garda Sergeant John Fitzpatrick has told The Morning Show that he is advising tradespeople to take even greater precaution.
21: Always park with the rear or side doors against a wall or sturdy railing, something that's going to prevent access to your van and help stop them being prized open. Do fit a secure van vault, some type of secure lockbox within your van. Forensic etching with a record of the marks. Put something on your van, outside your van, to say, look, the tools in this van have been marked. Advertise the fact that you use a security system with stickers on the vehicles.
16: A local TD has called for stronger laws to regulate puppy farming, describing current legislation as inadequate in ensuring animal welfare. Speaking in the Dáil Social Democrats, TD Jennifer Whitmore says some breeders treat the practice purely as profit-driven, with dire conditions on some breeding sites. The Wicklow TD has called for limits on the number of breeding dogs and stronger welfare standards. She says the public is hoodwinked by breeders.
22: What we have are instances where you could literally have hundreds of breeding females on site with no statutory guidelines or no statutory limits on the number of staff that are required to look after them. The conditions they are in are absolutely horrific. People buy puppies, they don't see that side of where that puppy came from and the awful conditions that that puppy potentially might have been born into.
15: Local Gardaí are also warning the public of a new online scam falsely claiming to offer compensation to victims of fraud. Criminals are impersonating the Garda National Economic Crime Bureau in social media adverts. Bray Garda Sergeant John Fitzpatrick has also told The Morning Show on East Coast FM that they don't offer compensation ever. He's urging caution about unsolicited messages, calls or adverts.
21: Be extremely wary of ads on social media or any unsolicited calls from people purporting to be from An Garda Síochána Cána. Do question unsolicited callers as to where they got your phone number, your names, your details, okay? Just have a look. It's quite clever. You'll find more details on our own Facebook page. And maybe if you have been subject to a severe loss, you might think it's legitimate. So just be careful and just always be wary of ads on social media.
16: A €50,000 upgrade has been approved for the Cove in Greystones. The funding will be used to replace and repair damaged railings along the popular coastal amenity after growing concerns over public safety. Some sections of the railings have collapsed in recent years. The works, funded by the local property tax allocation, are expected to begin in the coming few months.
15: Wicklow has no less than 8 darkness into light events to pick from tomorrow. The early morning walks at 4:15 a.m. are seen as a powerful symbol of hope. Geraldine Mooney has been involved in the Wicklow Town event since it began 10 years ago, and she outlines why it's a vital fundraiser for Pieta.
0: As you can appreciate, Pieta, like, it's such a vital service, and 75% of their donations come from the likes of this walk and fundraising. They only get 25% from HSC. That is so important that people come out and support, like, any of the fundraising events for Pieta.
16: The beloved environmentalist David Attenborough is celebrating a special milestone today. He described it as a true national treasure, and a live event will be held at the Royal Albert Hotel in London later, marking the occasion of his 100th birthday. He's said he's been struck by the number of birthday wishes.
1: I had rather thought that I would celebrate my 100th birthday quietly, but it seems that many of you have had other ideas. I've been completely overwhelmed by birthday greetings.
15: Also this hour, the winner of last week's Lotto jackpot worth €8.7 million has now come forward. The quick pick ticket was bought at Applegreen Ballymount in Dublin last Saturday on the day of the draw.
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16: Global food prices have hit their highest level in more than 3 years. That's according to the United Nations Food and Agriculture Organization. Vegetable oils saw the biggest jump in April, driven by rising costs in energy and disruptions linked to the conflict involving Iran and the Strait of Hormuz. The UN says that cereal prices have only slightly increased so far, thanks to strong global supplies from previous harvests. And Aer Lingus recorded an operating loss of €103 million in the first 3 months of this year, which is almost double the loss reported during the same period in 2025. The airline says the traditionally weaker first quarter was further affected by rising fuel prices, higher carbon costs, and increased competition on transatlantic routes. Passenger numbers still rose by just over 1%, helped by various new routes from across the country, including services to Geneva and Prague. On your currency markets, your euro will get you 86 pence sterling, $1 and 18 cents, 184 Japanese yen, and shares in Bank of Ireland are trading at €16.72.
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15: News of Gaelic Games. Wicklow's Tailteann Cup campaign begins on Sunday with a trip to Laois Thiara Moore Park in Port Laois, where they'll face Leinster rivals Laois. It's the third consecutive year the sides have met in the competition, with Oisín McConville's Wicklow claiming a 5-point win in Aughrim last year. They train tonight. Details of the team will be announced over the course of the weekend here in East Coast FM, which will have full live score updates throughout the afternoon, with Michael Sargent broadcasting live via the East Coast app. Tomorrow, Wicklow face Fermanagh in the preliminary quarter-final for the Seamus Heaney Cup in the All-Ireland Minor Football Tier 3 Championship. The match in Edenderry. In the Christy Ring Cup in hurling, Wicklow's hurlers travel to Tralee to face unbeaten Kerry at Austin Stack Park. Throw-in is at 1. A busy night in Camogie with the Leinster Championship final featuring Dublin against Wexford. Throw-in at Dr. Cullen Park in Carlow is at 7:45. Also in Ulster, Antrim face down. Shamrock Rovers can open up a 6-point lead at the top of the SSE Artristi Men's Premier Division this evening. They're away to Galway United. Bohemians, without a win in 9, face off the challenge of Dundalk on the same number of points as the Gypsies at the moment. In the First Division, a big match for Bray Wanderers as they look to try and ease the poor run that they've been on recently. They face off against Cove Ramblers. The visitors to the Carlisle grounds this evening. Kickoff there is at 7:45. An allegation of unauthorised filming has led to Southampton being investigated for spying on Middlesbrough ahead of the Championship playoff semi-final. The English League treating it as a potential act of misconduct. Rory McIlroy is one under heading into day 2 of the Troyes Championship. He's 7 off the lead. And Ulster back in URC rugby action this evening with Stormers, the visitors to the Affidea Stadium in Belfast. Kickoff is at 7:45.
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16: A cloudier day overall today with some bright spells. Scattered showers developing mainly away from the coast with the odd heavy one possible. Highest temperatures of 12 to 15 degrees in mainly light northeasterly or variable winds. Currently in Ballinacloche, it's 14 degrees. All the latest Wicklow news is available on the East Coast FM website and app.
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Sam Fender, People Watching. And hi to John Redmond, tuned our way this afternoon. 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

0: 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And hi to Dorothy, who was looking for that particular tune. Hope you enjoyed it. 087 77 11 103. 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
0: On the Event Guide today, experience a century of movie musical magic in one unforgettable evening with Hooray for Hollywood, starring Liza Pullman and Joe Stilgo. From The Wizard of Oz to Singin' in the Rain, West Side Story and Wicked, the joyful show brings beloved songs from the silver screen back to life, full of laughter, romance and nostalgia. No orchestra, no spectacular, just timeless songs performed by artists who love them as much as you do. It's taking place on Sunday, May the 17th. 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The John Scotus Secondary School's fourth years present High School Musical Junior. 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Running May the 19th and the 20th at Mermaid Arts Centre in Bray. 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

0: Tommy Green in the afternoon with the All Request Lunch at East Coast FM. Valerie from Amy Winehouse. Gotta go say good afternoon to Lynn, tuned our way in Wicklow Town, looking for one of her favourites, Alex Warren, on the way in a moment.
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0: A mix of clouds, sunny spells with some scattered showers possible around the county this afternoon. Highs of 12 to 15 degrees and a mainly light or northeasterly variable wind. Currently in Greystones, it's 14 degrees.
1: The word on weather.
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0: Coolio featuring LV and Gangsta's Paradise on East Coast Afternoons. It's Tommy Green with you. And good afternoon to Niall, listening in Bray, requesting that particular tune. We've got the 2 o'clock news, sport and weather update on the way from the East Coast newsroom. A classic from Earth, Wind and Fire will get it underway in the next hour. And your chance once again to enter our competition for the RHSI Rusborough Garden Show, taking place at Rusborough in Blessington on Sunday the 17th of May, and a family pass to be won, and also your chance to win a weekend family camping pass to Kaleidoscope, which is taking place also at Rusborough House, presented by Glenveagh, with the likes of Natasha Bedingfield, Pete Thong, A Beat the Classics and the Saw Doctors all headlining. In the next hour, I'll give you that question again. Stay tuned for more details, as they say.
1: Hi, Mrs. Byrne, it's Connor, Sean's friend from work. 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His breathing got bad again, so this time we brought him straight here to the emergency department in Matter Private. Yeah, they've been amazing. He's just had some tests done and now he's having an x-ray. He'll be grand. I'll get him to give you a call. I promise.
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11: Good afternoon. It's 2 o'clock in the East Coast FM newsroom. I'm Jamie Ryan. Gardaí are investigating the sudden death of a man at a school in Bray. Emergency services were called to Loretto Secondary School shortly after 8 a.m. yesterday after a man in his 40s was found unresponsive on the grounds. He was found dead at the scene a short time later. The school had said that there had been an incident involving a member of the public on the school grounds. Gardaí said the coroner and the Office of State Pathologist had been notified and a post-mortem examination will determine the course of the investigation. Around €536 million raised through the fuel levy and carbon tax have not been spent on climate measures. The Irish Independent reports 70% of funds raised from the 2-cent fuel levy in 2020 and 2024 are still left sitting in the government's bank account. The money was earmarked for climate action measures such as renewable energy. Environmentalist Oisin Colgan says that the fuel crisis makes this even worse.
12: It is deeply frustrating that at a time of both a climate emergency and an energy price emergency and a cost of living crisis that the government has piles of money in various climate funds that it's not spending, when there are lots and lots of things that it could be spending it on that it's, for some reason, it can't get its bureaucratic act together to spend.
11: The media minister says laws to protect children from potential harm on social media is his main priority. Patrick O'Donovan says the Irish government will move forward with legislation on age verification for under-16s online, even if other EU member states don't. Last week, the European Commission announced that a preliminary finding that Meta has been in breach of EU law for not removing underage profiles from its platform quickly enough. Minister O'Donovan says that child protection online will be his main focus during Ireland's European Council presidency term.
13: I am assuming the chair of that council on the 1st of July. I met the commissioner at the end of the council meeting in Cyprus last week. We were asked to identify Ireland's priorities, and I said, look, I have a single priority in terms of the 6 months that we want to try and really drive home, which is the issue of online safety for minors across the European Union.
11: Two men have appeared in court charged as part of an investigation into an organised crime group, and follows the dismantling of an encrypted communication platform used by dangerous criminal networks known as Ghost. Emily Keegan reports.
14: 55-year-old Paul Kelly of Cloverhill Road in Ballyfermot, County Dublin, and 63-year-old Noel Smith of Killinurin, Gorey, County Wexford, were arrested at their homes yesterday and taken to Clondalkin Garda Station. They both appeared before Dublin District Court this morning, charged with a number of offences, including facilitating a criminal organisation, money laundering, possession of drugs, and possession of drugs for sale and supply. Noel Smith also faces a charge of drug importation. The court heard they made no replies when charged. The District Court has no jurisdiction to grant bail in these cases, and the men have been remanded in custody to appear before Cloverhill District Court next Friday for a bail application to the High Court. The DPP has directed both be sent for trial at the Special Criminal Court.
11: The British Prime Minister says he will not resign and will fight the next general election as Labour leader despite losing hundreds of councils. It's bruising night for the party in local elections across England. They've lost control of 9 local authorities so far. The big winner so far is Reform UK. Nigel Farage's party has racked up over 400 seats, but only has outright control of 2 councils. He says the results show a truly historic shift in British politics.
15: At the moment, we're winning 1 in 3 of all the seats that are up. But I genuinely think the best is yet to come. I'm very excited about the North East results, the Yorkshire results, Essex. We're feeling supremely confident.
11: And that is your latest news update.
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11: Starting with soccer, Shamrock Rovers open a 6-point lead at the top of the SSC Electricity Men's Premier Division tonight. Their way to Galway United, who are chasing a first win over the Hoops since 2006. Bohemians are on a 9-game winless run ahead of tonight's action. They're level on points with Dundalk, with two sides meeting at Oriel Park. Derry City travel to Drogheda United while Shelburne continue their hunt for their first home win of the season when they host Sligo Rovers. All of those games kick off at 7:45. At 8 p.m, the second place St. Pat's are at home to bottomside Waterford. And over to England, an allegation of unauthorised filming has led to Southampton being investigated for spying on Middlesbrough ahead of their Championship playoff semi-final. The English Football League says they're treating the matter as potential misconduct. Middlesbrough made the complaint after claiming someone associated with Southampton was spotted taking photos and videos at their training session. And in Gaelic games, it's a busy night in the Provincial Camogie Championships with 2 finals down for decision. In Leinster, Dublin face Wexford in this year's decider, with throw-in at 7:45 in Carlow. There's a slightly earlier start time in Ulster, where defending champions Antrim face down at Éireann's Own in Carrigan from 7:30 p.m. And over to rugby, Ulster return to URC action this evening with Stormers, the visitors to Athida Stadium. Wallabies prop Angus Bell returns from injuries to start for the hosts tonight, with kickoff in Belfast at 7:45 p.m. And that is your sport for now.
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11: Mostly cloudy this afternoon with limited bright spells, scattered showers developing mainly away from the coast, with the odd heavy one possible. Highest temperatures of 12 to 15 degrees in mainly light northeasterly or variable winds. Currently in Baltinglass, it's 14 degrees. All the latest Wicklow news is available on the East Coast FM website and app.
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What a great song from Teddy Swims, Lose Control on East Coast Afternoons. And Earth, Wind & Fire, September, classic tune, getting us underway for this hour. Hello there, it's Tommy Green with you, Friday afternoon on East Coast. Hope we're finding you well and looking forward to the weekend. Another chance this hour for you to enter our competition to win a family pass to the Rusborough Garden Show, the RHSI Rusborough Garden Show, taking place in Rusborough House in Blessington on Sunday the 17th of May. And as today is Friday, we've another prize as well, the end of week prize for everybody who texted in into the draw for a family weekend camping pass to Kaleidoscope Festival at Rusborough, presented by Glenveagh, featuring the likes of Natasha Bedingfield, Pete Tong's I Beat the Classics, and the Saw Doctors, all headlining, plus lots, lots more. Great family day out with a huge plant marketplace comprised of Ireland's best plant growers and a dog show in the walled gardens run by the KWWSPCA. I will be giving you that question again very shortly. I will.

East Coast Afternoons with Tommy Green, Leona Lewis and Ron this Friday afternoon. Now, how do you fancy heading off to enjoy the RHSI Rustburgh Garden Show? A family day out. I have a family pass to give away today, again on Friday. And as it's the end of the week, we'll have another prize of family.

0: explore a blood cancer storyline involving the character Denise Fox. The salon manager, played by Diane Parrish, will be diagnosed with acute myeloid leukemia. In the months that follow, the soap will portray the impact that it has on her and her loved ones. The show worked with Blood Cancer UK to ensure accuracy and sensitivity. The cast members of a new Beatles TV series have been revealed. Rhys Mannion will star as John Lennon. Eilish Murphy will play Paul McCartney, while Harvey Brett will portray George Harrison. Hamburg Days will tell the story of their early moments in Germany as they became the biggest band in the world. A release date has not yet been announced for the BBC six-part show. Charlie XCX has released a new single. The Brat singer's new song, Rock Music, is expected to be the lead track on her upcoming album. She already has 2 number one hits and 3 number one records. And Shakira has revealed she's recorded the official song for this summer's World Cup alongside Burna Boy. The song, which was called Die Die. The song, which is called Die Die, is her latest collaboration with FIFA after releasing Waka Waka for the 2010 World Cup in South Africa. The tournament starts in Canada, Mexico and the United States next month. And we won't be there. That's your entertainment update for this Friday on East Coast FM.
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11: 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Like all is with the Hyundai. Fair.

0: East Coast of the Afternoons. It's Tommy Green with you. Hope your Friday is going well. Good to have you company. And there goes Maroon 5 and Sugar and the voice of Adam Levine and the boys.
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0: Now, a mix of cloud and sunny spells with some scattered showers possible this afternoon. Highs around the county, 12 to 15 degrees in a mainly light northeasterly or variable breeze. Currently in Bray, it is 14 degrees. The word on weather.
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3: To be honest, this conversation mightn't be as enlightening as we normally strive to do, because this is, I'm going to say, one of the biggest messes in housing. 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

0: UB40's Red, Red Wine on East Coast Afternoons. Hi there, it's Tommy Green with you. Hope your Friday's going well. We've got the 3 o'clock news, sport and weather update on the way from the East Coast Newsroom. Another chance in the next hour to enter our competition for the RHSI Rusborough Garden Show, taking place in Rusborough House in Blessington, Sunday the 17th of May. We have a family pass to give away. And as it's Friday, the end of the week prize, all the textures into the draw for a family weekend camping pass to the Kaleidoscope Festival at Rusborough House, presented by Glenveagh. And we've got our decade decider on the way after three from one of the biggest, most successful and influential bands in music history, and a track from their final album on the way.
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3: 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Emer Burns fundraising campaign are holding a music night Friday the 8th of May at 7:30pm at the Arklow Bay Hotel, featuring music from James Reid, Deja Vu and Sean Fox. 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
16: Good afternoon. It is 3 o'clock from the East Coast FM newsroom. I'm Jamie Ryan. Gardaí are investigating the sudden death of a man at a school in Bray. Emergency services were called to Loretto Secondary School shortly after 8 a.m. yesterday after a man in his 40s was found unresponsive on the grounds. He was found dead at the scene a short time later. The school had said that there had been an incident involving a member of the public on the school grounds. Gardaí said the coroner and the Office of State Pathologist had been notified and a post-mortem examination will determine the course of the investigation. Around €536 million raised through the fuel levy and carbon tax have not been spent on climate measures. The Irish Independent reports 70% of funds raised from the 2-cent fuel levy in 2020 and 2024 are still left sitting in the government's bank account. The money was earmarked for climate action measures such as renewable energy. Environmentalist Oisin Colgan says that the fuel crisis makes this even worse.
17: It is deeply frustrating that at a time of both a climate emergency and an energy price emergency and a cost of living crisis that the government has piles of money in various climate funds that it's not spending when there are lots and lots of things that it could be spending it on that it's for some reason it can't get its bureaucratic act together to spend.
16: The two Irish citizens on board the hantavirus hit cruise ship are safe and well, and the Foreign Affairs Minister says efforts are now being made to bring them home. Protests have broken out in Tenerife ahead of the arrival of MV Hondius this weekend. Helen McEntee says her department have spoken directly with the two Irish passengers on board. She says her thoughts are with those who have contracted the virus.
18: A number of people have passed away here, and this is obviously a very difficult situation for their families and for all of those on board. In terms of the two Irish passengers, I'm pleased to say that they are safe and well. My team and the embassy have been engaging directly with them, but also engaging with the HSE at home to see are there other measures that would need to be taken when they do get home. But obviously the priority is to make sure that they can get home as quickly as possible, and we're working with them and engaging with them in that matter.
16: The media minister says laws to protect children from potential harm on social media is his main priority. Patrick O'Donovan says the Irish government will move forward with legislation on age verification for under 16s online, even if other EU member states don't. Last week, the European Commission announced that a preliminary finding that Meta has been in breach of EU law for not removing underage profiles from its platform quickly enough. Minister O'Donovan says that child protection online will be his main focus during Ireland's European Council presidency term.
19: I am assuming the chair of that council on the 1st of July. I met the commissioner at the end of the council meeting in Cyprus last week. We were asked to identify Ireland's priorities, and I said, look, I have a single priority in terms of the 6 months that we want to try and really drive home, which is the issue of online safety for minors across the European Union.
16: Two men have appeared in court charged with organised crime and drug offences. 55-year-old Paul Kelly and 63-year-old Noel Smith were before Dublin District Court today. Katie Gallagher reports.
20: These men were arrested yesterday as part of an investigation into a criminal organisation. It follows the dismantling of an encrypted communication platform known as Ghost, which Gardaí say was used by dangerous criminal networks. Paul Kelly of Clover Hill Road in Ballyfermot, County Dublin, and Noel Smith of Kylenearen in Gorey, County Wexford, face 8 charges each. They include facilitating a criminal organisation, money laundering, possession of drugs and possession of drugs for sale and supply. Mr. Smith is also accused of importing drugs. The court was told they made no replies when charged, and the DPP has directed both men be tried on indictment before the Special Criminal Court. There were no applications for bail, as the court does not have jurisdiction on these charges, and the men were remanded in custody to appear before Clover Hill District Court next Friday.
16: The British Prime Minister says he will not resign and will fight the next general election as Labour leader despite losing hundreds of councils. It's bruising night for the party in local elections across England. They've lost control of 9 local authorities so far. The big winner so far is Reform UK. Nigel Farage's party has racked up over 400 seats but only has outright control of 2 councils. He says the results show a truly historic shift in British politics.
21: At the moment, we're winning 1 in 3.
0: of all the seats that are up. But I genuinely think the best is yet to come. I'm very excited about the North East results, the Yorkshire results, Essex. We're feeling supremely confident.
16: And that is your latest news update.
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16: Starting with soccer, Shamrock Rovers open a 6-point lead at the top of the SSC Electricity Men's Premier Division tonight. Their way to Galway United, who are chasing a first win over the Hoops since 2006. Bohemians are on a 9-game winless run ahead of tonight's action. They're level on points with Dundalk, with two sides meeting at Oriel Park. Derry City travel to Drogheda United while Shelburne continue their hunt for their first home win of the season when they host Sligo Rovers. All of those games kick off at 7:45. At 8 p.m, the second place St. Pat's are at home to bottomside Waterford. And over to England, an allegation of unauthorised filming has led to Southampton being investigated for spying on Middlesbrough ahead of their championship playoff semi-final. The English Football League says they're treating the matter as potential misconduct. Middlesbrough made the complaint after claiming someone associated with Southampton was spotted taking photos and videos at their training session. And in Gaelic games, it's a busy night in the provincial Camogie Championships with two finals down for decision. In Leinster, Dublin face Wexford in this year's decider, with throw-in at 7:45 in Carlow. There's a slightly earlier start time in Ulster, where defending champions Antrim face down at Erin's Own in Carrigan from 7:30 p.m. And over to rugby, Ulster return to URC action this evening with Stormers the visitors to Afida Stadium. Wallabies prop Angus Bell returns from injuries to start for the hosts tonight, with kickoff in Belfast at 7:45 p.m. And that is your sport for now.
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16: Mostly cloudy this afternoon with limited bright spells. Scattered showers developing mainly away from the coast, with the odd heavy one possible. Highest temperatures from 12 to 15 degrees in mainly light northeasterly or variable winds. Currently in Kilkenno, it's 14 degrees. All the latest Wicklow news is available on the East Coast FM website and app.
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Tommy Green with you Friday afternoon. And the classic from the Beatles, Let It Be. It was on this day, May the 8th, 1970, the Beatles released their 12th and final album, Let It Be. Nearly a month after the disbandment, the record before Abbey Road, and initially titled Get Back, Paul McCartney devised the record in an attempt to restore the band's chemistry after friction within the band and a lot of quarrels, leading to the single Get Back. And that was issued in April 69, while Let It Be and I'll Be Mine recorded in January 1970 without John Lennon. And despite the controversy surrounding the album, it went on to be a bestseller, top of the charts around the globe. And I was reading this morning, in fact, Ringo Starr and Paul McCartney are releasing a duet together. And not only that, the BBC are getting a Beatles TV drama together, and there's an Irish actor among the cast of the Beatles, and the Irish actor and musician Ellis Murphy is among the young stars who will play members of the Beatles in a new BBC TV series called Hamburg Days. But our decade decider this Friday afternoon from the Beatles, and Let It Be.

Before You Go. Lewis Capaldi on East Coast Afternoons. Hi there, Tommy Green with you. And your final opportunity to enter our competition. Today, we are giving away, once again today, Rusborough House and Park. 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

0: your answer. And as today is Friday, we'll be giving away an extra prize the end of the week, a family weekend camping pass to Kaleidoscope Festival at Rusborough, presented by Glenveagh.
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0: Now, staying dry with a mix of sunny spells, possible scattered showers a little later on this evening across the Garden County, highs of 12 to 15 degrees in mainly light northeasterly or variable winds. Currently, it is 15 degrees in Blessington. The word on weather. Tommy Green with you Friday afternoon with some U2 on the way.
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3: 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Emila Nigade, Shaska Shea, Horla on Kjol Kerm Dernach, Idr the Beatles, is Sasana. August is a I'm down on Tower on Dernach a Chanshid. Ach, ni Brisha Shid Sus Gudji on Jehula, the Mi Baltana, Mila Nigade Shachtu. Dehula de mi baltana, Mila Nigaid Shaska, Rogu on Railt Moor, Paul Hewson, Ike Bono, Imalia Oclia. Bunyach U2, Mila Nigaid Shachtu Ashe, Toshit Foslichela, Augusta Bono, Kuga Hocht. Mi Baltana Gauvila Sahin, Formud on Trio Album O Destiny's Child. August is a Shin Survivor. Shein Thema Ta On Nakua Colleen. Ta Survivor, Independent Women, August Bootylicious, Let Fall Aaron Album Shaw. Brishishid Sus, I Gauvila Sahin, Ach Honig Sheed Lechela, I Coachella Anura. Marvi Beyonce Aaron Stacha.
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1: George Ezra, Paradise on East Coast Afternoons with Tommy Green. Hope your Friday is going well and looking forward to the weekend. And congratulations to all our winners this week on our competition to head off to the RHSI Rossborough Garden Show, taking place at Rossborough in Blessington on Sunday, the 17th of May. Now, I ask you a question through the program today, and that question was, name the home a bird builds in a tree or a hedge. And the answer is, and our winner is...
2: How you doing? It's Keith Monaghan from Greystones here. The answer to the question, where does a bird live, is a nest.
3: Cheers. Thanks very much.
1: It was indeed a nest. And well done to everybody who got it right today. And our winner is Mr. Keith Monaghan from Greystones. Keith will be heading off with the family to enjoy the RHSI Rossborough Garden Show, taking place at Rossborough in... May, 17th of May, Sunday 17th of May, a great family day out and lots happening on the day. And the winner of our end of week prize to head along for a weekend family camping to Kaleidoscope Festival presented by Glenveagh at Rossborough is Debbie Heatley, who texted in on Wednesday. All the texters into the draw. So thanks to everybody who took time to enter the competition this week. Well done to all concerned, and congratulations to our winners. Dave Harrington is on the way after four with East Coast Drive.
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0: Good afternoon. It's 4 o'clock from the East Coast FM newsroom. I'm Jamie Ryan. PTSB has been fined more than €270,000 for a number of personal data breaches first reported in 2022. The Data Protection Commission says malicious actors called PTSB's Open 24 contact centre posed as customers to gain access to their accounts. Affected customers had to close their accounts and some suffered financial loss. The DPC says appropriate security protocols were not followed in three incidents. They identified three breaches of GDPR and fined PTSB a total of €277,500. Two men have appeared in court charged with organised crime and drug offences. 55-year-old Paul Kelly and 63-year-old Noel Smith were before Dublin District Court today. Katie Gallagher reports.
3: These men were arrested yesterday as part of an investigation into a criminal organisation. It follows the dismantling of an encrypted communication platform known as Ghost, which Gardaí say was used by dangerous criminal networks. Paul Kelly of Clover Hill Road in Ballyfermot, County Dublin, and Noel Smith of Kylenearen in Gorey, County Wexford, face 8 charges each. They include facilitating a criminal organisation, money laundering, possession of drugs and possession of drugs for sale and supply. Mr. Smith is also accused of importing drugs. The court was told they made no replies when charged, and the DPP has directed both men be tried on indictment before the Special Criminal Court. There were no applications for bail, as the court does not have jurisdiction on these charges, and the men were remanded in custody to appear before Clover Hill District Court next Friday.
0: Gardaí are investigating the sudden death of a man at a school in Bray. Emergency services were called to Loretto Secondary School shortly after 8 a.m. yesterday, after a man in his 40s was found unresponsive on the grounds. He was found dead at the scene a short time later. The school had said that there had been an incident involving a member of the public on the school grounds. Gardaí said the coroner and the Office of State Pathologist had been notified, and a post-mortem examination will determine the course of the investigation. The two Irish citizens on board the hantavirus hit cruise ship are safe and well, and the Foreign Affairs Minister says efforts are now being made to bring them home. Protests have broken out in Tenerife ahead of the arrival of MV Hondius this weekend. Helen McEntee says her department have spoken directly with the two Irish passengers on board. She says her thoughts are with those who have contracted the virus.
9: A number of people have passed away here, and this is obviously a very difficult situation for their families and for all of those on board. In terms of the two Irish passengers, I'm pleased to say that they are safe and well. My team and the embassy have been engaging directly with them, but also engaging with the HSE at home to see are there other measures that would need to be taken when they do get home. But obviously the priority is to make sure that they can get home as quickly as possible, and we're working with them and engaging with them in that matter.
0: The British Prime Minister says he will not resign and will fight the next general election as Labour leader despite losing hundreds of councils. It's bruising night for the party in local elections across England. They've lost control of 9 local authorities so far. The big winner so far is Reform UK. Nigel Farage's party has racked up over 400 seats, but only has outright control of 2 councils. And that is your latest news update.
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0: Starting with soccer, Shamrock Rovers open a 6-point lead at the top of the SSE Electricity Men's Premier Division tonight. They're away to Galway United, who are chasing a first win over the Hoops since 2006. Bohemians are on a 9-game winless run ahead of tonight's action. They're level on points with Dundalk, with two sides meeting at Oriel Park. Derry City travel to Drogheda United, while Shelburne continue their hunt for their first home win of the season when they host Sligo Rovers. All of those games kick off at 7:45. At 8 p.m, the second place St. Pat's are at home to bottom side Waterford. And over to England, an allegation of unauthorised filming has led to Southampton being investigated for spying on Middlesbrough ahead of their Championship playoff semi-final. The English Football League says they're treating the matter as potential misconduct. Middlesbrough made the complaint after claiming someone associated with Southampton was spotted taking photos and videos at their training session. Bournemouth have opened an investigation into Alex Meñez after posts involving the Spanish defender were shared on social media. They allegedly show Meñez exchanging inappropriate messages with a 15-year-old. The club says they understand the serious matter and have suspended Meñez while the investigation takes place. And in Gaelic games, it's a busy night in the Provincial Camogie Championships with 2 finals down for decision. In Leinster, Dublin face Wexford in this year's decider, with throw-in at 7:45 in Carlow. There's a slightly earlier start time in Ulster, where defending champions Antrim face down at Aaron's Own in Carrigan from 7:30 p.m. And over to rugby, Ulster return to URC action this evening with Stormers, the visitors to Afida Stadium. Wallabies prop Angus Bell returns from injuries to start for the hosts tonight with kickoff in Belfast at 7:45 p.m. And that is your sport for now.
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0: Mostly cloudy this afternoon with limited bright spells, scattered showers developing mainly away from the coast, with the odd heavy one possible. Highest temperatures of 12 to 15 degrees in mainly light northeasterly or variable winds. Currently in Arklow, it's 13 degrees. 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

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Happy Friday, I'm Dave Harrington, and there's the lady who I first saw live in concert when she played Electric Picnic 2 years ago now. Yeah, it was 2024. She played directly before Kylie Minogue, and for me, was the highlight of EP that year. Incredible. Ray and Where Is My Husband? Can't wait to see her again, actually. Hope the day's going well for you. Chance to win pizza a little later on what could be Free Pizza Friday for you. Plenty of feel-good music, of course, as well, with Snow Patrol after the bangle.

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0: 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If you enjoyed that, why not treat yourself Sunday morning from 10 o'clock to Solid Gold Sunday with Jim O'Neill. He'll be here with 4 hours of the best music from the 60s through the 90s. 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
0: It's going to be dry this evening and tonight. Good clear spells developing. Overnight temperatures of between 3 and 8 degrees in light variable breezes. 12 degrees at the moment in British Bay.
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0: 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Pippa is in Wicklow Town. How's your Friday?
1: I'm having a great Friday. I'm really enjoying being out in the sunshine, in the garden, listening to East Coast. How are you doing?
0: I'm doing great. I went to see The Devil Wears Prada 2 last night.
1: Oh, is it worth going to see?
0: Have you seen the first one and did you enjoy the first one?
1: Yeah, I saw the first one and I did enjoy it. Yeah, I love Meryl Streep, I have to say.
0: She's incredible.
1: She's a great actress.
0: And Anne Hathaway's incredible. And yep. Stanley Tucci's incredible. And they all look amazing. And I think you will very much enjoy the second if you enjoyed the first. I loved it. The soundtrack, the locations, the sets, no spoilers. There is one particular Irish star I was not expecting to see in it. And he appeared and I was like, what the hell?
1: That's
0: going to
1: be the surprise.
0: That is the surprise.
1: Me.
0: Yes. Can I get a song on for you, Pippa?
1: Oh, you could. Yes, please. I would like... there are so many lovely songs. You know what? I'd like one of Bob's, please. Bob Marley.
0: Oh, on a sunny day. Oh, absolutely. Yeah. I think I have just the one and I'll play it for you directly after 5 o'clock.
1: Oh, thank you. I'll be listening out. Imagine me out on my balcony, sitting in the sunlight, listening to Bob, having a cup of tea.
0: As my friend would say, outscaring the neighbours.
1: And it will be.
0: Have a lovely weekend, Pippa. Bye.
1: Take care, Dave. Bye.
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14: Good evening. It is 5 o'clock from the East Coast FM newsroom. I'm Jamie Ryan. PTSB has been fined more than €270,000 for a number of personal data breaches first reported in 2022. The Data Protection Commission says malicious actors called PTSB's Open 24 contact centre posed as customers to gain access to their accounts. Affected customers had to close their accounts and some suffered financial loss. The DPC says appropriate security protocols were not followed in three incidents. They identified three breaches of GDPR and fined PTSB a total of €277,500. Two men have appeared in court charged with organised crime and drug offences. 55-year-old Paul Kelly and 63-year-old Noel Smith were before Dublin District Court today. Katie Gallagher reports.
15: These men were arrested yesterday as part of an investigation into a criminal organisation. It follows the dismantling of an encrypted communication platform known as Ghost, which Gardaí say was used by dangerous criminal networks. Paul Kelly of Clover Hill Road in Ballyfermot, County Dublin, and Noel Smith of Kylenearen in Gorey, County Wexford, face 8 charges each. They include facilitating a criminal organisation, money laundering, possession of drugs and possession of drugs for sale and supply. Mr. Smith is also accused of importing drugs. The court was told they made no replies when charged, and the DPP has directed both men be tried on indictment before the Special Criminal Court. There were no applications for bail, as the court does not have jurisdiction on these charges, and the men were remanded in custody to appear before Clover Hill District Court next Friday.
14: Gardaí are investigating the sudden death of a man at a school in Bray. Emergency services were called to Loretto Secondary School shortly after 8 a.m. yesterday after a man in his 40s was found unresponsive on the grounds. He was found dead at the scene a short time later. The school had said that there had been an incident involving a member of the public on the school grounds. Gardaí said the coroner and the Office of State Pathologist had been notified, and a post-mortem examination will determine the course of the investigation. The two Irish citizens on board the hantavirus hit cruise ship are safe and well, and the Foreign Affairs Minister says efforts are now being made to bring them home. Protests have broken out in Tenerife ahead of the arrival of MV Hondius this weekend. Helen McEntee says her department have spoken directly with the two Irish passengers on board. She says her thoughts are with those who have contracted the virus.
16: A number of people have passed away here, and this is obviously a very difficult situation for their families and for all of those on board. In terms of the two Irish passengers, I'm pleased to say that they are safe and well. My team and the embassy have been engaging directly with them, but also engaging with the HSE at home to see are there other measures that would need to be taken when they do get home. But obviously the priority is to make sure that they can get home as quickly as possible, and we're working with them and engaging with them in that matter.
14: The British Prime Minister says he will not resign and will fight the next general election as Labour leader despite losing hundreds of councils. It's bruising night for the party in local elections across England. They've lost control of 9 local authorities so far. The big winner so far is Reform UK. Nigel Farage's party has racked up over 400 seats, but only has outright control of 2 councils. And that is your latest news update.
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14: Starting with soccer, Shamrock Rovers open a 6-point lead at the top of the SSC Electricity Men's Premier Division tonight. They're away to Galway United, who are chasing a first win over the Hoops since 2006. Bohemians are on a 9-game winless run ahead of tonight's action. They're level on points with Dundalk, with two sides meeting at Oriel Park. Derry City travel to Drogheda United, while Shelburne continue their hunt for their first home win of the season when they host Sligo Rovers. All of those games kick off at 7:45. At 8 p.m, the second place St. Pat's are at home to bottom side Waterford. And over to England, an allegation of unauthorised filming has led to Southampton being investigated for spying on Middlesbrough ahead of their Championship playoff semi-final. The English Football League says they're treating the matter as potential misconduct. Middlesbrough made the complaint after claiming someone associated with Southampton was spotted taking photos and videos at their training session. Bournemouth have opened an investigation into Alex Meñez after posts involving the Spanish defender were shared on social media. They allegedly show Meñez exchanging inappropriate messages with a 15-year-old. The club says they understand the serious matter and have suspended Meñez while the investigation takes place. And in Gaelic games, it's a busy night in the provincial Camogie Championships with 2 finals down for decision. In Leinster, Dublin face Wexford in this year's decider, with throw-in at 7:45 in Carlow. There's a slightly earlier start time in Ulster, where defending champions Antrim face down at Erin's Own in Carrigan from 7:30 p.m. And over to rugby, Ulster return to URC action this evening with Stormers the visitors to Afida Stadium. Wallabies prop Angus Bell returns from injury to start for the hosts tonight with kickoff in Belfast at 7:45 p.m. And that is your sport for now.
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0: That ladder has been removed in the past few minutes from the M11 northbound at, or just after, Junction 5 Bray North. And traffic's moving fine in the area. Southbound on the M50, it is slow from Junction 15 Carrick Mines right through to Bray on the M11. Northbound on the M50 is busiest at the moment around Junction 9, the Red Cow, and on approach to Junction 7, the Lucan exit. Slow but steady on routes around Bray at the moment. Busy but moving outbound on the Rock Road and on the Stillorgan Road. N11 through the Glen of the Down southbound is moving fine. Traffic seems to be okay around Greystones and on the Arklamond Gorey bypass. N81, busy but moving outbound from Talla. Getting multiple reports, texters and WhatsAppers. Crash M4 westbound at Junction 7 Maynooth. Traffic very slow there. And N4 inbound, a broken down car has been removed. Was near junction to the exit at Liffey Valley, and that short delay in the area should ease in the next few minutes.
12: East Coast weather
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14: Mostly cloudy this evening with limited bright spells. Scattered showers developing mainly away from the coast with the odd one heavy possible. Highest temperatures of 12 to 15 degrees in mainly light northeasterly or variable winds. Currently in Bray, it's 13 degrees. All the latest Wicklow news is available on the East Coast FM website and app.
0: Nice one, Jamie. It's after 5 o'clock on a Friday. The weekend is officially here.
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0: 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I'm Dave Harrington, and Prince for Sean Adams. 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
1: Happy birthday, Sean!
0: Clearly the party's kicking off. Happy birthday, Sean. This incredible Alabama woman has just reached a major career milestone, securing her first ever number one single in Ireland from her album Dandelion. Here's Choosin' Texas. Her name? Ella Langley.

0: 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Now, it's a brand new East Coast head wrecker today. 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Thanks to Four Star Pizza at the Egan Business Centre, Upper Dargle Road in Bray. We're looking at guys in particular in County Wicklow today. Love this. 40% of men in County Wicklow wash this every 2 months. 40% of men in County Wicklow wash this every 2 months. 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But what is it? 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
6: Now let's begin on the N81. Traffic is busy but moving outbound from Tala. It's okay further along, moving quite well through Brittiston on through to Blessington and Bolton Glass. M50 hotspots, northbound approaching Junction 13 for Dundrum, Junction 9, the Red Cow exit, and Junction 7, the Lucan exit. Southbound on the M50, probably no surprise for 5:30 on a Friday. It's very slow from Junction 16, Cherrywood, right through to Bray on the M11. Traffic's moving well then through the Glen of the Downs, southbound on the N11. Busy but moving around Bray, it's okay around Greystones, no issues on the Arklow or Gorey bypass, and slow but steady if you're leaving Dublin City on the Rock Road or on the Stillorgan Road. Latest news headlines now, here's Jamie.
7: Thanks, Dave. The media minister is calling for EU countries to work together to enforce age restrictions for under-16s on social media. Patrick O'Donovan says online child safety will be a single priority during Ireland's six-month presidency of the EU Council starting in July. The government is planning to introduce restrictions for teenagers accessing social media. And the government is taking steps to bring home the two Irish citizens who are on board the Hampton Virus hit cruise ship, and the foreign minister... Foreign Affairs Minister Helen McEntee says they're safe and well at the moment. The ship is due to dock this weekend before passengers are brought home. And there's call for change to the CAO system as it marks 50 years since its creation. This year marks the Central Statistics Office's system, which processes applications for undergraduate courses in Irish education. It was introduced in 1976 to simplify the application process by allowing students to apply for a number of courses through one system. And that's your East Coast FM headlines. We'll have more at 6.
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0: East Coast FM is Wicklow's favourite radio station. That's Omi and Cheerleader on the home of the Head Wrecker. It's a new one today. And I should have Melissa. Happy Friday, where are you?
1: Happy Friday, Dave. We are on the back road. We're on our way from Restrum to Carnew for a hurling blitz.
0: Brilliant. And who's in the blitz? Which of the kids are playing?
1: I have Dylan, who's in under 9, playing this evening.
0: Good luck, Dylan.
1: Just wanted to wish my son, Callum, a speedy recovery after being injured at school on Wednesday.
0: Oh, well, get well soon, Callum. And hopefully no injuries on the hurling pitch tonight, says you. 40%, Melissa, of guys in County Wicklow wash this every 2 months. That's our brand new East Coast Head Wrecker. What do you think the answer is?
1: I think it might be the car.
0: Their car. It is not car, I'm afraid.
1: Oh, I'm sorry to hear that. Would have been good on the first day, though.
0: It would have been, and pizza for everybody in the family then. But maybe on Monday. Please come back on Monday.
1: I'll try. Thanks very much, Dave.
0: Enjoy the hurling blitz, and of course, get well soon, Callum.
1: Thank you, Dave.
0: Have a lovely weekend. Bye.
1: You too. Bye.
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0: A dry evening and night ahead for County Wicklow with good clear spells developing, overnight temperatures of between 3 and 8 degrees and light variable breezes. 12 degrees right now in Tinahili.
2: The word on weather.
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0: 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There's Dermot Kennedy on Wicklow's favourite radio station. Oh, what a feel-good Friday song. Survivor, Eye of the Tigers coming up.
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0: M50 northbound slowing, approaching Junction 9 Red Cow. Southbound traffic remains slow from Junction 15 Carrick Mines. Doesn't ease off until you get to Bray on the M11. Slow but steady outbound on the Rock Roads. Stillorgan Road's heavier at the moment, particularly as you pass UCD outbound. N11 okay through the Glen at the Downs and Kilmechanic. Slow around Bray, but nothing to get stressed about around Greystones. And it's moving fine on the Arklow and Gorey bypass. Traffic's okay too, outbound from Talla now. Busy but moving on the N81. No issues around Blessington or Bolton Glass. And a texter says, there's a building on fire next to the Swords Road, Dave, close to Plunkett College. Emergency services at the scene. A lot of smoke and extra care is needed there. If you're in the Whitehall area of Dublin, you have been warned.
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10: Good evening. It is 6 o'clock from the East Coast FM newsroom. I'm Jamie Ryan. Half of drug-related intimidation cases reported to the Department of Health in the last 2 years had victims under the age of 35. Just over 12% of cases were homeless at the time, and 7 in 10 sought treatment for problem drug use. The figures are contained in the government's report examining the issue, compiled by the Health Research Board. Junior Minister for National Drug Strategy Jennifer Moraine O'Connor says family members of those suffering with addiction have also been targeted too.
11: Maybe that they have been intimidated looking for money, that they can contact an inspector this is all around the country with their nearest Garda station. And it's basically just information, and maybe someone might need to go for counselling, see what supports are there. So it's basically giving that support to say, look, we're there to help.
10: PTSB has been fined more than €270,000 for a number of personal data breaches first reported in 2022. The Data Protection Commission says malicious actors called PTSB's Open 24 contact centre posed as customers to gain access to their accounts. Affected customers had to close their accounts and some suffered financial loss. The DPC says appropriate security protocols were not followed in three incidents. They identified three breaches of GDPR and fined PTSB a total of €277,500. Students at two Irish universities have been impacted by a global cyber attack. University College Cork and Munster Technological University are among what's understood to be thousands of institutions whose online learning platform Canvas was hit by hackers. Jamie O'Hara reports.
12: MTU, which has campuses in Cork and Kerry, says it's engaging with Instructure, the makers of Canvas, to assess any potential impact and is advising staff and students to remain vigilant for suspicious emails, links and attachments. UCC, meanwhile, says Canvas is back online and there is no evidence to indicate student or staff data has been compromised. Instructure says the data taken includes names, email addresses, student ID numbers and messages among Canvas users, but has found no evidence that passwords, dates of birth or financial information was stolen.
10: Two men have appeared in court charged with organised crime and drug offences. 55-year-old Paul Kelly and 63-year-old Noel Smith were before Dublin District Court today. Katie Gallagher reports.
13: These men were arrested yesterday as part of an investigation into a criminal organisation. It follows the dismantling of an encrypted communication platform known as Ghost, which Gardaí say was used by dangerous criminal networks. Paul Kelly of Clover Hill Road in Ballyfermot, County Dublin, and Noel Smith of Kylenearen in Gorey, County Wexford, face 8 charges each. They include facilitating a criminal organisation, money laundering, possession of drugs and possession of drugs for sale and supply. Mr. Smith is also accused of importing drugs. The court was told they made no replies when charged, and the DPP has directed both men be tried on indictment before the Special Criminal Court. There were no applications for bail, as the court does not have jurisdiction on these charges, and the men were remanded in custody to appear before Clover Hill District Court next Friday.
10: Gardaí are investigating the sudden death of a man at a school in Bray. Emergency services were called to Loretto Secondary School shortly after 8 a.m. yesterday after a man in his 40s was found unresponsive on the grounds. He was found dead at the scene a short time later. The school had said that there had been an incident involving a member of the public on the school grounds. Gardaí said the coroner and the Office of State Pathologist had been notified and a post-mortem examination will determine the course of the investigation. The two Irish citizens on board the hantavirus hit cruise ship are safe and well, and the Foreign Affairs Minister says efforts are now being made to bring them home. Protests have broken out in Tenerife ahead of the arrival of MV Hondius this weekend. 70% of the money in the Climate Action Fund was left unspent at the end of 2024. The Department of Climate told the Irish Independent that 2025 was the first year where all of the income generated from the 2% levy on fuel was spent. An additional €258 million in carbon tax revenue had to be put back into the exchequer by the end of 2023, despite the belief that it would go towards climate causes. Environmental Public Policy Advisor Oisin Colgan says the government needs to get its act together.
14: The government is 6 months behind now, or 5 months behind, on having their climate action plan, the first one that they've produced themselves as this government, at a time when everyone sees more than ever how urgent it is to get off fossil fuels, because this is what's causing this crisis. They're dragging their heels on their plan, and now it transpires they even have like stacks of money that they could be using to spend money to help us get off fossil fuels.
10: The media minister says laws to protect children from potential harm on social media is his main priority. Patrick O'Donovan says the Irish government will move forward with legislation on age verification for under 16s online, even if other EU member states don't. Last week, the European Commission announced that a preliminary finding that Meta has been in breach of EU law for not removing underage profiles from its platform quickly enough. Minister O'Donovan says that child protection online will be his main focus during Ireland's European Council presidency term.
15: I am assuming the chair of that council on the 1st of July. I met the commissioner at the end of the council meeting in Cyprus last week. We were asked to identify Ireland's priorities, and I said, look, I have a single priority in terms of the 6 months that we want to try and really drive home, which is the issue of online safety for minors across the European Union.
10: The winner of the €8.7 million jackpot has come forward. They've made contact with prize claims team and planning is now underway for them to collect their money. The ticket was sold at Apple Green Ballymount in Dublin last Saturday. National Lottery spokesperson Dara O'Dwyer explains the next steps.
16: is that arrangements will now be made for them to come into the National Lottery and collect that cheque. In the meantime, that winner is probably going off now to receive financial and legal advice, and that's something we always suggest for our winners before they come into us, because obviously 8.7 million euro is a huge amount of money to come into.
10: Early detection leads to the best outcome when it comes to skin cancer. And lastly, there is call for change to the CAO system as it marks 50 years since its creation. This year marks the anniversary of the Central Applications Office, the system which possesses applications for undergraduate courses in Irish education. It was introduced first in 1976 to simplify the application process by allowing students to apply for a number of courses through one system. 5 decades on, Paul Crone, Director of the National Association of Principals and Deputies, says it's overdue an update.
17: I suppose 50 years is a long time for anything to be in operation, but the issue that's really emerged in the redevelopment of the senior cycle is that the CAO, as it operates at the moment, is being gamed by the universities and is not being operated in the best interest of the students. So it is, I suppose, crude one size fits all, adds huge pressure and anxiety on students, on parents, on families.
10: And that is your latest news update.
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10: Global food prices have hit their highest level in more than 3 years. That's according to the United Nations Food and Agriculture Organization. Vegetable oil saw the biggest jump in April, driven by rising energy costs and disruption linked to the conflict in Iran. The UN says cereal prices have only slightly increased so far, thanks to strong global supplies from previous harvests. And Aer Lingus recorded an operating loss of 103 million euro in the first 3 months of this year, which is almost double the loss reported during the same period of 2025. The airline says the traditionally weaker first quarter was further affected by rising fuel prices, higher carbon costs, and increased competition on transatlantic routes. Passenger numbers still rose by just over 1%, helped by new routes including Cancun and Barbados, and new Cork services to Geneva and Prague. On your currency markets, your euro will get you 86 pence sterling, one US dollar and 18 cents, 184 Japanese yen, and shares in Bank of Ireland are trading at 16 euro and 72 cents.
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10: Starting with soccer, Shamrock Rovers open a 6-point lead at the top of the SSE Electricity Men's Premier Division tonight. Their way to Galway United, who are chasing a first win over the Hoops since 2006. Bohemians are on a 9-game winless run ahead of tonight's action. They're level on points with Dundalk, with two sides meeting at Oriel Park. Derry City travel to Drogheda United, while Shelburne continue their hunt for their first home win of the season when they host Sligo Rovers. All of those games kick off at 7:45. At 8 p.m, the second place St. Pat's are at home to bottomside Waterford. And over to England, an allegation of unauthorised filming has led to Southampton being investigated for spying on Middlesbrough ahead of their Championship playoff semi-final. The English Football League says they're treating the matter as potential misconduct. Middlesbrough made the complaint after claiming someone associated with Southampton was spotted taking photos and videos at their training session. Bournemouth have opened an investigation into Alex Meñez after posts involving the Spanish defender were shared on social media. They allegedly show Meñez exchanging inappropriate messages with a 15-year-old. The club says they understand the serious matter and have suspended Meñez while the investigation takes place. And in Gaelic games, it's a busy night in the provincial Camogie Championships with two finals down for decision. In Leinster, Dublin face Wexford in this year's decider, with throw-in at 7:45 in Carlow. There's a slightly earlier start time in Ulster, where defending champions Antrim face down at Erin's Own in Carrigan from 7:30 p.m. And over to rugby, Ulster return to URC action this evening with Stormers, the visitors to Afida Stadium. Wallabies prop Angus Bell returns from injuries to start for the hosts tonight, with kickoff in Belfast at 7:45 p.m. And that is your sport for now.
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10: East Coast FM has been informed of the following death. Stephen Connie O'Connor of Church Road, Newtown, Mount Kennedy, unexpectedly. Predeceased by his devoted mother, Bridget. Remembered with love by his son Jason, mother Ita, father Paul Sr., brothers Paul Jr. and Willie, extended family, neighbours and friends. Reposing at Mark Kinsella's funeral home, Newtown, Mount Kennedy, this evening from 7 p.m. until 8 p.m. Removal tomorrow morning, walking from the family home at 10:40 a.m. to St. Joseph's Church, Newtown, Mount Kennedy for 11 a.m. funeral mass, after which Stephen will be laid to rest in Kilmurry Cemetery. 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
10: Mostly cloudy this evening with limited bright spells. Scattered showers developing mainly away from the coast with the odd one heavy possible. Highest temperatures of 12 to 15 degrees in mainly light northeasterly or variable winds. Currently in Bray, it's 13 degrees. All the latest Wicklow news is available on the East Coast FM website and app.
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0: Why not experience a century of movie music magic in one unforgettable evening with Hooray for Hollywood, starring Liza Pullman, from The Wizard of Oz to Singing in the Rain, West Side Story and Wicked. This show brings great songs from the silver screen back to life, full of laughter, romance and nostalgia. No orchestra, no spectacle, just timeless songs performed by artists who love them as much as we do. It's happening Sunday, May 17th at Pavilion Theatre in Dunleary, and the website for more information, pavilionthatre.ie. John Scotus Secondary School's fourth years are presenting High School Musical Junior, a high-energy celebration of friendship, dreams and self-belief, featuring catchy songs, vibrant choreo and youthful talent. Going to be a fun-filled production, bringing East High spirit to life on stage, happening May 19th and 20th at Mermaid Arts Centre in Bray. Tickets and more information from mermaidartcentre.ie. And if you'd like to advertise an event on the event guide on East Coast, see eastcoast.fm.
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9: Thanks, Dave. The media minister is calling for EU countries to work together to enforce age restrictions for under-16s on social media. Patrick O'Donovan says online child safety will be his single priority during Ireland's six-month presidency of the EU Council starting in July. The government is planning to introduce restrictions for teenagers accessing social media. And the government is taking further steps to bring the two Irish citizens on board the Hampta virus-hit cruise ship back home. Foreign Affairs Minister Helen McEntee says they're safe and well at the moment, and the ship is due to dock this weekend before passengers are brought home. And there's been calls for changes to the CAO system as it marks 50 years since its creation. This year marks the anniversary of the Central Applications Office, the system which processes applications for undergraduate courses here in Ireland. It was introduced in 1976 to simplify the application process by allowing students to apply for a number of courses through one system. And that is your East Coast FM headlines. We'll have more at 7.
10: 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Frankie's just off Junction 21, Arklow South on the N11 and at frankies.ie.
8: That crash on the M4 westbound at Junction 7 Maynooth has been moved off the road. Traffic is moving okay in the area. Thank you for the text and WhatsApp updates. Several messages received. M50 at the moment is slow northbound approaching Junction 9, the Red Cow exit. Southbound, slow but steady, moving a little better than it was earlier. From Junction 16, Cherrywood through to Bray on the M11. Then you're flying through the Glen at the Dens on the N11. It's moving okay around Bray. Slow but steady outbound on the Rock and Stillorgan Road. Traffic's fine around Greystones and on the Arklow and Gorey bypass. N81. No delays outbound from Tala. They've all eased and it's moving very well through Britis and on through to Blessington and Baltonglass.
10: East Coast Drive
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0: Dry tonight, clear spells developing across County Wicklow with overnight temperatures in light variable breezes of between 3 and 8 degrees. 12 degrees at the moment in Glendalough.
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0: 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Amble and Socrates Smiled on Wicklow's favourite radio station. After 7 to soundtrack your big Friday night out or in, it's Club Classics. Michael Jackson on the way in just a few. And this, which you'll definitely be singing along to. Have a great weekend.
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3: 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The Gavin Glynn Foundation Pre-Loved Fashion Sale May 17th is on from 11 till 5 p.m. at the Parkview Hotel, Newtown Mount Kennedy. 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
13: It's 7 o'clock. Good evening, I'm Cliona Dwyer. The WHO is reiterating the public health risk remains low as the hantavirus-hit cruise ship heads for Tenerife. Protests broke out at the Parliament buildings there earlier, with people chanting, "We want work, not illness." The ship is due to dock on Sunday, with passengers expected to disembark from Monday. WHO technical officer Anne Legend says passengers' conditions will be monitored closely.
14: Epidemiologist colleagues, they are looking at understanding what happened in that boat and what was the interaction, especially with the case that were previously confirmed. So this is a way for us to get all the pieces together and have the maximum information.
13: The government is taking steps to bring the two Irish citizens on board the hantavirus-hit cruise ship back home. Thornish's Simon Harris says his thoughts are with those on the MV Hyundais.
15: I think just on a human level, our thoughts are going out to all of those who are impacted. It must be an extraordinarily difficult and stressful and worrying time as well, and we think of them.
13: Confidence in Keir Starmer's wavering from within as UK Labour continues to suffer heavy losses in the local council elections in England. They've lost over 1,000 seats and 24 councils. Dr. Simon Ofer is the party's MP for Stroud and says the PM's time is up, but the British Prime Minister says he's not walking away. In Wales, an emotional Labour First Minister, Eleanor Morgan, has resigned after losing her seat in a wipeout. Plaid Cymru is now the largest party. It seems the SNP will fall short of a majority in the Scottish Parliament. Reform UK has been celebrating rapid gains, winning more than 1,000 seats and 8 councils so far in England. A man's been arrested after €2 million worth of cannabis was seized in County Clare. 100 kilos of the drug were found in an intelligence-led operation by Gardaí and Revenue today. A man in his 30s was arrested and is being held at a Garda station in County Clare. Over 1,270 applications have been made to the Fuel Income Support Scheme in its first 2 days. The scheme, which for the first time provides a direct support to farm contractors, opened on Wednesday. The Agriculture Minister, Martin Hayden, says it's capable of getting money to farmers and farm contractors very quickly. It comes after he engaged with farm representative bodies in the wake of the recent fuel protests and blockades. The US Secretary of State insists military action taken against Iran yesterday was separate to Operation Epic Fury. They expect an Iranian response today to proposals to end the war. Marco Rubio says the US responded to threats on its Navy destroyers.
16: If you fire a drone or a missile at our destroyer, what are we supposed to do? Let it hit it? We have to respond to it. We have to knock down the missile, and we have to knock out whatever it is that launched that missile. The alternative is to let it sink one of our ships. That's crazy. So, of course, we responded to it.
13: Efforts to assess the impact of a global cyber attack, which has impacted two Irish universities, are continuing this evening. Students at Munster Technological University and University College Cork were told about the attack on the Canvas Learning Hub today. Jamie O'Hara reports.
17: Hacking group Shiny Hunters has claimed responsibility for a cyber attack which has hit thousands of educational institutions around the world, targeting information such as names, email addresses, student ID numbers and Canvas user messages. MTU, with campuses in Cork and Kerry, says it's assessing the impact of the outage and is advising students and staff not to open any suspicious emails, links or attachments. UCC, meanwhile, says there is no evidence to suggest staff or student data has been compromised.
13: Waterford City's annual Darkness into Light walk won't be going ahead tomorrow morning. Over 150 official walks to support suicide and self-harm prevention will take place across the country at 4:15. The DIL Waterford committee made the decision to cancel the walk after Pieta announced it would be relocating its services in the city. That's your news at 7:04.
18: Good evening. Rory Finneran has received his first international call-up to the Ireland squad. The 18-year-old receives the call for the upcoming international friendly against Granada. The FAI confirmed this afternoon he has linked up with the rest of the squad in Spain ahead of the game on the 16th of May. Manchester United's Bruno Fernandes has been named this year's Football Writers Association Footballer of the Year after his stellar season at Old Trafford. The Red Devils midfielder is closing in on the most assists in a Premier League campaign, where he's just one away from tying the record that's held jointly by Thierry Henry and Kevin De Bruyne. He also has 3 more games to accomplish that feat. Waterford will usher in a new era this evening in the Premier Division clash with St Pat's. Graham Coughlan takes charge of his first game with the Blues from 8pm, with his side making the trip to Inchicore. They're yet to win a game this season and are rooted to the foot of the table, but Coughlan has belief his team can kick on.
19: It's up to us to try and help them with that, try and help them grow and develop. But I'd like them to shift the mindset. I'd like them to be a little bit stronger mentally and of course physically. So yeah, it's a massive, massive challenge. We've given ourselves a big mountain to climb. Will we climb it? Can we climb it? I believe we can, yes.
18: Before that then, Shelburne will look for their first home win of the 2026 campaign when they welcome Sligo Rovers to Tolka Park. Leaders Shamrock Rovers take on Galway United. Bohemians travel to Dundalk and Drogheda United welcome Derry City. All of those games kick off at 7:45. Connacht have confirmed 11 players will depart the province at the end of this season. Longtime servant Dennis Buckley is among those to leave, as well as retiring Jack Carty. Joe Joyce and Matthew Devine will complete their moves to Gloucestershire and Ulster respectively, while Jack Ainger, Oisin Dowling, Peter Dooley, David Hawkshaw, Che Mullins, Oisin McCormack and Temi Lasisi are also set to depart. And in this evening's URC action, Ulster will look to nail down a place in the playoffs. They face the league's topside Stormers at Affaday Stadium. Props Angus Bell and Scott Wilson are back in the squad, with the Wallaby starting at Loosehead. And that's your news in sport. I'm Kate Henshaw. It's 6 minutes past seven.
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20: Becoming dry with clear spells developing in some places overnight. Lowest temperatures of 3 to 8 degrees in light to moderate northwesterly winds, increasing fresh at times along parts of the south coast. And that's your word on weather on East Coast FM.
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1: Yes, very good evening and a warm welcome to the Carlow grounds as Bray Wanderers welcome Cove Ramblers for this evening's game. And Bray really on a dreadful run of form, winless in seven. Paul Heflin does make three changes from the side that lost in Ballybuffet last Monday evening. Tyreek Sammy comes in, as does Alan Kazenga, and Achara all return to the starting 11. Although more surprisingly, Billy O'Neill again starts from the bench. With the team struggling to get a win, it seems a bit of an odd decision, and no doubt the pressure is building as Bray are going the wrong way down the first division table and currently still outside the playoff positions. So really a must win game for Paul Heffernan tonight. The question is, where are those goals going to come from, and can the back four, which have been predominantly leaky this season, keep a clean sheet tonight? The game here at the Carlow Grounds gets underway at 7:45. For East Coast FM Sport, live at the Carlow Grounds, I'm Pádraig Moran.
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1: To be honest, this conversation mightn't be as enlightening as we normally strive to do, because this is, I'm going to say, one of the biggest messes in housing. 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
16: Yes, very good evening and a warm welcome back to the Carlow Grounds with Bray entertaining Cove Ramblers, and the Seagulls got off to a dream start, taking the lead inside 90 seconds. Keen Doyle fed a chara, he raced into the box, squared the ball for the inrushing Ben McCormick, who slotted past Tim Martin from 8 yards. Bray have had the majority and of the chances to date, but have only managed to make one count. Cove coming into this game little by little, but as of yet, Jimmy Corcoran a mere spectator. But with Bray not capitalising on the numerous chances early on, it could come back to haunt them. So we've played about 18 minutes here at the Carlow Grounds. It's Bray Wanderers 1, Cove Ramblers 0 for East Coast FM Sport. Live at the Carlow Grounds, I'm Pádraig Moran.
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1: Bray Wonders entertaining Cove Ramblers here this evening at the Carlow Grounds, and Bray still a goal to the good. Ben McCormick scoring inside 2 minutes to put the Seagulls on their way. Bray, in the first opening quarter, largely dominated the game but could only register that one goal. Cove have started to come into the game a little bit better, little bit more now, and Jimmy Corcoran in the Bray goal was forced into a fine save. Claudio Osunia's shot looked to be destined for the top right hand corner. Corcoran got across his goal to tip the ball over the bar and out for a corner. We're just approaching the half hour here. It still remains Bray Wanderers 1, Cove Ramblers 0. For East Coast FM Sport, live at the Carlow Grounds, I'm Pádraig Moran.
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1: Halftime here at the Carlow Ground, and it has really been the Ben McCormick show for Bray. A great half of football from the Seagulls. They took the lead after 90 seconds. Ben McCormick registering his first goal to give Bray that great platform. And really, Bray went out of it a little bit after that. Cove came back into it, but really, Jimmy Corcoran, a mere spectator till 29 minutes when he tipped over from Osinia. Great save. Ball looked to be heading into the top right-hand corner, but a superb save from Corcoran kept the Bray in front. Then on 33 minutes, McCormick grabbed his second goal. Tyreek Sammy burned the Cove back four, raced down the line, squared the ball into McCormick, and he put the ball past the Cove keeper. A really simple task. And to be fair to the Cove keeper, for the first two goals, Tim Martin, he really had no chance. And the third goal, a self-destruct moment by the Cove back four. Lucas Curtin tried to pass the ball across midfield. It was intercepted by McCormick. He got to the edge of the area, could have passed it, decided no, he was on a hat-trick. And from just inside the area, the most audacious chip over the Cove goalkeeper. And really, it is a goal that you feel sorry for the keeper, but certainly one for the camera. But a great, great first half performance from Bray and Ben McCormick in particular, getting the match ball. So really, all Bray have to do for the second 45 is manage the game now. To let this lead slip would be inconceivable, and hopefully Bray can get only or secure their second clean sheet of the season. That has really been Bray's Achilles heel up to this point in the season. So a great chance to secure three valuable points to stop the rot and gain a second clean sheet. Half time here at the Carlow Grounds, it's Bray Wanderers 3, Cove Ramblers 0. For East Coast FM Sport, live at the Carlow Grounds, I'm Pádraig Moran.
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1: Bray Wanderers entertaining Cove Ramblers, and it is now Bray Wanderers 4, Cove Ramblers 0. I don't think anybody saw this performance coming from Bray, given the latest one of the results. And really, the next one is, can they keep a clean sheet, which is vitally important? Bray, you said on the way after 90 seconds, Ben McCormick slotting home from close range. And then McCormick doubled their lead on 33 minutes. Again, a close range finish from a low cross. And then on the 39th minute, the pick of the bunch, securing the hat-trick, raced into the area and lifted the ball over Tim Martin with the most audacious chip to put Bray in a commanding position. And really, Cove have come out in the second half and they have huffed and puffed and tried, but Bray have stood firm thus far. And just before you came to me, Bray made it 4. This time, Ben McCormick takes the corner, Jamie Duggan flicks it on, and Cissé at the back post swept past Tim Martin. So really, a terrific night for Bray, 4 to the good. Can they keep the clean sheet and put the icing on that cake? So we've just gone past the hour here. It's Bray Wanderers 4, Cove Ramblers 0 for East Coast FM Sport, live at the Carlow Grounds. I'm Pádraig Moran.

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1: Yes, full time here at the Carlow Grounds. Bray Wonders entertaining Cove Ramblers, and it is a 5-star performance from the Seagulls. Bray stood underway just after 90 seconds. Ben McCormick fed a Shara. Shara squared the ball for Ben McCormick. It was Keane Doyle that fed a Shara, and McCormick did the necessary firing pass to Tim Martin in the Cove goal. Bray made it 2 on 33 minutes. McCormick again slotting home, this time after Tyreek Sammy broke clear, squared the ball over to McCormick, and he had the easiest tap in to put Bray 2 up. It got even better for Bray on 39 minutes when McCormick secured his hat-trick. He intercepted an underhit pass across the Cove midfield from Lucas Curtin. He raced clear, and as the Cove keeper Martin came in, he lifted the ball over him with the most audacious chip to put Bray 3 up. And really at half time then you were thinking all Bray had to do was manage the game in the second half, but could they secure a clean sheet? That was going to be the key thing for Heffernan's side in the second half. And in 56 minutes, Achara forced a fine save from Tim Martin in the Cove goal. Ball went out for a resulting corner. Ben McCormick swung it in, flicked on by Jamie Duggan, and Cisse was at the back post to tap home. Cove did pull one back on 71 minutes through Reese Kelly Noonan. Jamie Duggan fell to cut out a long diagonal ball. Noonan took it down and slotted past the advancing Corcoran. And Bray got their fifth goal on 71 minutes. Tyreek Sammy slotting home from the penalty spot. So a great win for Bray this evening. It does lift a bit of the pressure that was surrounding the team after the dreadful run they had been on. And next Friday they make the short trip to the Belfield Bowl down the M11 for the M11 Derby. The game there at the Belfield Bowl gets underway at 7:45. It's finished here tonight at the Carlow Grounds. A 5-star showing for Bray. Bray Wanderers 5, Cove Ramblers 1. For East Coast FM Sport, live at the Carlow Grounds, I'm Pádraig Moran.
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1: 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Too sexy for my love. Love's going to leave.

0: 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He'll be grand. I'll get him to give you a call. I promise.
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1: 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Way I'm looking at you, whatever. Keep looking at me. You're scared now, right? Don't feel me, baby. It's just us.

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11: It's 12 o'clock. Good morning. I'm Clina O'Dowar. The bodies of a woman in her 30s and a baby have been found in County Tipperary. They were pronounced dead at the scene at a house in Carrick-on-Shore this afternoon. Gardaí and emergency services attended the scene of an incident which remains sealed off tonight for examination. A post-mortem examination will take place which will determine the course of the investigation. It's been a day of stunning results for Reform UK and catastrophic ones for Labour in Britain. British Prime Minister Keir Starmer's party has lost control of 35 councils in England and more than 900 seats. In Wales, First Minister Eleanor Morgan lost her seat in the Senate and has resigned as Labour leader. Plaid Cymru will be the largest party with 43 seats. The Tories are claiming signs of recovery despite losing more than 525 seats. Meanwhile, the Lib Dems will be happy with more than 800 800 seats won in England. Sky's election analyst Michael Thrasher says it's an indication of wider voting patterns to come in Britain. He says there's been one big surprise for him.
7: I've never seen such rapid, enormous changes in vote share as I've seen this year and last. And it's a new phenomenon.
11: Spanish officials say passengers who disembark the Hantavirus-hit cruise ship will be kept separate from Tenerife residents. The ship's due to dock there on Sunday, with protests already held outside the Parliament building earlier today. 5 cases of the virus have been confirmed, while there are a further 3 suspected. WHO technical officer Anais Lagonde outlines how people will be assessed for the level of exposure they may have had.
12: They will be asked to take their temperature as possible with a thermometer every single day for 42 days. They will be asked to be checked every single day for other symptoms that could be suggestive of early disease. Oh. Feeling unwell, myalgia, headache. They will be also provided with room to contact in case they are not feeling well.
11: Cocaine was the most commonly mentioned drug in cases of drug-related intimidation over the last 2 years. The Department of Health has published a report on the practice, which involves criminals demanding money from drug users or their families. It found almost a quarter of victims had debts of between €1,000 and €5,000. Junior Minister for the National Drug Strategy, Jennifer Murnane O'Connor, says her department is committed to helping people.
13: We know that we have a lot more to do within but we really want to work more within our own, say, with our Gardaí, within our communities, to see what we can do to help families that are very much affected by drug intimidation.
11: Over 80,000 people are expected to participate in Darkness into Light tomorrow morning. There are around 170 official walks taking place nationwide, kicking off at 4:15. Pieta has raised over €40 million since the first Darkness into Light event took place, helping the charity to provide services to people impacted by suicide and self-harm. Pieta's communications manager, Matthew Oak, says the event isn't all about the fundraising.
14: It is that thing that on the morning, even though you might be raising money and fundraising, you're there walking and you're able to talk to people and just be together in a moment. People do it for so many different reasons, and to come together and support each other is a magical thing.
11: The CAO system is being gamed and needs to be changed, according to the head of the National Association of Principals and Deputies. This year marks the 50th anniversary of the Central Applications Office, the system which processes applications for undergraduate courses in Irish education. It was brought in 1976 to simplify the application process by allowing students apply for a number of courses through one system. Paul Crone, director of the association, says it's now adding huge pressure to students and schools and is overdue an overhaul.
15: CAO system as it operates benefits 3 groups of people. One are the universities, the second are the grind schools, and the third are the small number of people who've managed to crack the code, as it were, and they benefit from it.
11: That's your news at 4 minutes past the hour.
16: And in sport, Bohemians have ended their 9-game winless run with a resounding win over Dundalk. Zane Myers, Douglas James Taylor and Ross Tierney helped them to a 3-1 win at Oriel Park. Elsewhere, Drogheda United defeated Derry City 1-0 thanks to a goal from Ryan Brennan. Shamrock Rovers kept themselves at the summit with a 3-1 win over Galway United. Shelburne's wait for a first home win of the season continues. They were held to a 0-0 draw with Sligo Rovers, and in Richmond Park, St Pat's hammered Waterford 4-1 in Graham Coughlin's first game in charge of the Blues. Across the channel, Bruno Fernandes has been named the Football Writers Association Footballer of the Year. The Manchester United captain was voted in ahead of Declan Rice, with Erling Haaland in third. Manchester City striker Khadija Shaw has won the Women's Award for the second time after scoring 19 goals in 21 games in the WSL. Arsenal boss Mikel Arteta has brushed off criticism of the way his side celebrated reaching the Champions League final. Some accused the players of over-celebrating after edging past Atletico Madrid 2-1 on aggregate, but Arteta says they'll use both the praise and the negativity to their advantage.
17: When you want to set higher standards and performance levels that can give you the chance to compete for the two most prestigious competitions probably in Europe, you have to be prepared for that, because you know the challenge, difficulty of it, and it does make you better, that's for certain.
16: They face West Ham this Sunday as they look to strengthen their grip on the Premier League's top spot. Elsewhere, Lewis Miley is set to miss the remainder of the Premier League season. The Newcastle United midfielder fractured his fibula in training midweek. It's expected Miley will be out for several months and is expected to return around pre-season. Manager Eddie Howe also confirmed that Tino Livramento will not return before the end of the campaign. In Gaelic games, Wexford have been crowned Leinster Camogie champions. They trailed at the midway point, but a second half fight back saw them force extra time, where they ran out 121 to 21 point winners. While in Ulster, Antrim retained their title, they beat down 211 to 11 points. And finally, to rugby, it's finished all square between Ulster and the Stormers at the Affidavis Stadium. Werner Koch scored a hat-trick of tries, with Eric O'Sullivan appearing to win it with a late score, but the visitors secured a penalty try at the death after Nathan Doak caught the chin of Leland Zass. That's your news and sport. I'm David Seagrave. It's 6 minutes past the hour.

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0: 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Club